0: Morning. That's the front of the Independent. Mind you, there is an update on the online edition from 5:30 this morning in the Independent, and that's quite interesting. I'll come back to that in a minute. But the Star this morning then talks about a lot of the papers this morning are honing in on the social media accounts, and they're dead because of clicks. And that's it, really. There are 5 deaths because of clicks and social media videos. And, you know, you look at the social media accounts that were posting all these videos purporting to show them as they crash and drive down the motorway in the wrong direction. And they, of course, at the very same time, of course, as they were eluding Gardaí and acting the maggot around the place, you know, only 22 kilometres away from them, there was a family getting ready to go to Dublin Airport in the early hours of Sunday morning. But what I always find bizarre and pathetic, actually, I have to say, is all of these posts and captions under the posts of the various videos of the individuals involved in the crash. In this occasion, "Your last spin, boys. To hear your voices in this, boys, has me in pain that can't be described." Another one, "I love you, brother." And a third one, "We're going to miss you, boys," and stuff like that. "Lethal Weapon" is the front of the Mirror this morning. We know their names now at this stage. Joey McCarthy, 15, and Alex McCarthy, 17, and Camille Pushtowski, 17, and Jeremy O'Brien, 18, and a Jack Kennedy at the age of 17, all dead. And of course, they're, and it's important to say at the same time, that their families are mourning them. And, you know, it's interesting also, see text from yesterday's programme saying, you know, it's all very well to constantly blame families and parenting, but it isn't always the case where families have done everything they can in their power to try and sort out their children and have failed. "Dying for likes," says the Sun this morning, and there's more photographs on the front page of the remains of the motor cars. And I can tell you something, they don't look or resemble cars, I can tell you. You can only imagine what the impact and the speed that we're travelling at. If you look at some of the speedometers you see these days, it's 100 kilometres, 120, 130 or 150. So they were terrorising communities with break-ins and car robberies over the last fortnight, according to the Mail. They were up to no good for a long, long time. Paid the ultimate price, don't get me wrong. So multiple car thefts, lots of burglaries and all sorts of antisocial behaviour right across Kildare and the Carlow region. And of course, one of the videos shared before their death films the rear view mirror of the car with the caption, "Wrong way." And then there's all sorts of other articles making the papers. The Mail talks about the different tools that they would use to steal all of the different vehicles. Mind you, online this morning, the Independent is saying that the car wasn't stolen. The BMW was actually bought from an innocent member of the public. No paperwork or anything, no registration. It wasn't nothing like that. They wouldn't be, they call them company cars, you know, company cars bought cheap to speed and to rob in. "You'll end up in prison or you'll end up in the grave." This is the warning from the Justice Minister telling criminals about driving the wrong way on the motorway. But will that make a blind bit of difference? I don't know. Because at the end of the day, what's happening then with all of these different TikTok accounts as an example is you have different groups and gangs trying to outdo each other with regards to their manoeuvres and their recklessness. I think there's actually one group that are going about at least saying that the TikTok challenge is a form of a TikTok challenge where you have to drive the wrong way on motorways. You have to. And that's what it's all about. And, you know, with regards to the, you know, the viewing of you know, accounts like this and all of this nonsense then about people saying, you know, "I'm going to miss you, bro, when you're gone," and not really fixating on what really happened here. It really is a big issue with regards to what children are looking at and what they're watching, and young people in general. Like the English Times this morning says that British children are intoxicated by extremism. I mean, they're strong words, you know, and they're looking, and we're always looking for more ways of restricting what young people see and what any of us see. Nobody wants to be watching, for instance, violent attacks videos or assault or, you see, God almighty, videos of beheading and suicides. I mean, we had that last week, didn't we, online with an attempted suicide. And, you know, you have to wonder about the algorithms that could take these kind of things down. So even in the English Times this morning, they're talking about trying to come up with some way of getting tech companies to really, you know, to big up now and take it more seriously where things can be taken down much, much faster. But while all of that is happening on the M50, we were on the air yesterday morning and reports were coming in of a car driving the wrong way down the Cork motorway, a stretch of road, yesterday morning. And that's 100% true and accurate. It's picked up by Cork Bureau this morning. So less than 24 hours after the M9 crash, guards were alerted to, and obviously I was, because motorists got in touch to say, and there was a clip shared on social media, a vehicle travelling at speed, driving the wrong way down that busy road. All right, so short video shows the car then narrowly avoiding two oncoming heavy goods vehicles, and a second truck then swiftly moving over to avoid a potential collision. So avoid is the word there. It could equally have resulted in carnage. And this is one from Cork, down around the Mallow Road area, or at least those junction areas. So joyriding clips then have surfaced in recent days with regards to the M50. And I'm imagining, you know, with regards to the M9, also video clips, and probably at this stage there's some clips up with regards to the Cork motorway. So it just goes from bad to worse. It really and truly does. But the Indo this morning gave a timeline of the 20 minutes, because it was all done in 20 minutes, from the very first interaction with the Gardaí to the fatal crash that killed the five and seriously and critically injured three others, innocent members of the public. And it all started at midnight when the guards got a number of reports of characters trying to steal cars in a thigh, apparently. Then, of course, the suspicious BMW came on the scene, seen by officers when they were out on patrol. They saw them in it. Some of them were wearing balaclavas. The driver wouldn't stop for the Gardaí when they tried to stop them about 3:15. It was a zero-reg BMW. Wasn't reported stolen, as I say, because it was bought by the criminals from an innocent man in Carlow. And at the same time as this was happening, 22 kilometres away, you had a family making the last-minute preparations to go to Dublin Airport for a family wedding in England. And as the Independent said this morning, all hell was about to break loose because the juveniles, 21 kilometres away from the family, continued to evade local Gardaí who were trying to respond. The officers, and it's important to say this, were told by their command centre to stand down for public safety reasons. And the officers stood down, and then the BMW escaped at speed on the northbound carriageway of the M9, but they were driving south, so they were driving the wrong way on it. So without anybody pursuing them, they did a U-turn for one period of time between junction 3 and 4, and then they travelled at massive speed, mad speed, in the right direction. Went into a service station, came out then, were spotted again by Gardaí at junction 2, and then sped the wrong way down the motorway and smashed into the innocent family's vehicle. And all of that happened from start to finish in a period of 20 minutes. That's the latest timeline, which is available online in The Independent. Now, bizarrely then, there was another, and this is an unrelated story for sure it is, which deals with the motorway itself then, Ireland's busiest motorway, brought to a standstill at the weekend when a traveller funeral procession stopped all of their vehicles on the M50, causing a tailback for hundreds of metres. Now, apparently, Larry Massey funeral directors condemned the incident because the hearse carrying the coffin was also blocked by a car, so the funeral directors couldn't leave the scene. So it was kind of like the coffin and the hearse was trapped, and all of these mourners got out of their cars, apparently, on this stretch of motorway. And there's videos of the incident from Saturday afternoon showing cars blocking the three lanes, all the lanes, hard shoulder and all. People got out of their cars, they were walking around, they were playing music from a speaker, they were taking selfies. I mean, who do they think they are? And who do they think gives them the right to block an entire motorway, playing music, posing for selfies in the middle of the road, while everybody else behind them in traffic, obeying the laws, can't move until they're finished doing whatever they're doing? I mean, it's absolutely bizarre and far from acceptable. So your thoughts are welcome. Text 0868104106. In other news this morning, things just go from bad to worse with regards to our health service, in spite of how much money is thrown at it. Would you believe that if you look at all of the Cork hospitals, I won't list them, it would take too long. There's 6 or 7 anyway to be getting on with right across the city and the county. 85,000 people are awaiting treatment at Cork hospitals last month. 85,000. 85,000. And that figure goes up month on month on month. And it's for lots and lots of different reasons, way too many. But one that jumped off was pain. People in pain. And sometimes excruciating pain, but remaining on waiting lists. 85,000 individuals. That is, like, in Cork alone, right, for all of those different hospitals, that's what it would take to fill Croke Park. So think of Croke Park jammed to the rafters. That's people waiting in Cork to get seen in a hospital. It's just absolutely appalling. And in other issues, of course, and I don't know if people are taking this seriously enough, but again, let me just say that the temporary fuel supports, excise reductions on petrol and diesel and green diesel, all that's ending at the end of this month. And then you're going to see, not too slowly either, prices creep up to perhaps as high as €2.30 for petrol and diesel. And that's going to happen if this isn't reversed, or if they don't park it and say, listen, let's not do this. It's a bad decision for the Irish public who we're there to represent. So I'm telling you, and the Echo have a story on it this morning, I'm telling you that I really do believe that, and the Irish Road Haulage Association is saying, if hauliers want to take to the roads again and block things down, they will do so out of desperation. And I'm inclined to think that if there isn't a reversal with regards to this excise nonsense, that there will be more issues on our roads, and that there will be more protests, and the hike in the cost of petrol will shut the streets and the roads again. And even the retailers of petrol are saying, reverse this decision, for God's sake, because we're going to have more protests just like we did earlier this year. So watch this space. €2.30 if nothing changes, I can tell you. The papers also this morning talk, and this is innocent until proven guilty, of course, a fact that a file of, on the case of two alleged fraud involving two Cork politicians has now been sent to the DPP. Now, it's up to the DPP to decide if charges are brought against Sinn Féin's Tommy Gould and Kenneth Collins, also of Sinn Féin. Now, Tommy Gould's a sitting TD, and Ken Collins is a North Central councillor. But the file has gone, it's like 600 pages actually, has been sent to the Gardaí. It's an alleged €200,000 fraud at a Cork company that both of the politicians formerly worked for. Now, it's important to say, like, Tommy Gould was the logistics manager and Ken Collins was a truck driver. But Tommy Gould has said that he utterly rejects the complaint made against him by his former employer. He says, I'm entirely innocent and reject the complaint which my former employer has made against me. He's answered all of the questions to the Gardaí, and he said he wanted to do it as soon as possible. So with the DPP now receiving that file, we will have to wait and see as to what happens next after the DPP reads it and makes a decision. But in different ways in regards to the online world, we were just chatting this morning about different topics, and Viv was telling me, because I saw a report saying black market injectables are being advertised. It's a great way to pick up all sorts of knockoffs and black market stuff on different platforms on social media. Like there's a couple of them apparently. I think there's WhatsApp groups as well now, and TikTok accounts saying that they can send you the likes of knockoff versions of Mounjaro. But they advertise them differently. They don't call them weight loss jabs. They don't call them fat jabs. They call them peptides, which ultimately promise weight loss, anti-aging and muscle growth. So they're being sold through TikTok ads. There are different examples in the tabloids this morning. Era peptides is one of them. There's different labels for unapproved drugs and what have you. Like, if you were to get a legit 30 milligram Mounjaro pen, it would be €160. If you were to buy them reputedly of the drug where you would get it properly with, say, for instance, a prescription, you could be talking up to €375 as opposed to €160. So you can see the attraction of these unapproved pens. They're much cheaper and, of course, available to all. But God only knows what you're injecting into yourself. Of that, you can be sure. Isn't that a bizarre figure, actually? Earlier in the week, I was talking about the, you know, over the past 10 years, we've seen a rapid decline in the amount of births in Ireland. And some couples now are choosing to have no children, and others are choosing to have less children. Anywhere between one and two now would seem to be the general max, it would seem. The days of five, six and seven or a child for every stair on the steps of the house, they're well gone. So we're looking at nearly a 20% drop in births in the last 10 years. But now we're also seeing a drop in the number of children being baptized. That's dropped by 30% over the last 10 years. And I suppose to a large extent, you know, that has to do with people just, you know, not being particularly interested or being particularly engaged by religion in general, probably not going to mass. So on that basis, why would you get your child christened or baptized? But down 30% now, right across the country. Don't know how it works out then, if, for instance, you don't go to mass or you don't have your child baptized, and then your child wants to make their Holy Communion, or you want them to be part of the communion. I suppose then you might have a six-year-old getting baptized ahead of the event. But this one is very interesting because just trying to relate to it, and I have to understand that all decades and all generations, their lives are different. And you can't compare a child from the noughties or the tens or the twenties with a child from the 60s, 70s, 80s. Because it's a different world. I get that. But some things are common. Like they're saying in the Red Tops this morning, read it in the Mirror this morning, that research is saying that 1 in 10 teenagers now is experiencing social anxiety, which is a persistent and disruptive worry about being judged by their classmates and other peers. Now, when I read that paragraph, I couldn't help but think that we were all self-conscious when we were kids and teenagers. Now, I don't know whether it's moved on to a different level. Possibly it has because of social media and the availability of, you know, interaction online. But it was always that way. We were awkward. We were self-conscious. We had issues with our face, our hair, our ears, our body shape, our freckles. It was always that way. And teens will always have issues like that. But I'm just wondering, and again, it's all about putting labels on things. And I don't mean to minimize it if you're living with a son or a daughter who genuinely is struggling with issues above and beyond their control, as opposed to what is normal with regards to teenagers. They're saying, and I suppose this is kind of, I don't know whether this is advice or making light of it, but they're saying that having a relationship, as in a one-on-one, you are my best friend and you're always looking out for me with your dog, is associated with healthier ways of coping with stress, by all accounts. And I think we could all say that, really. There's nothing better than having a dog in the home that you love and loves you and is 100% loyal. So they have. I just was thinking about it. It was always that way. I mean, we were just awkward. We were self-conscious. You know, we didn't want to talk. We were kind of grumpy. It's all part of the passage, no? And the Echo this morning then talks about the old Cork prison. There's an opportunity, and this is very much to do with Stop Cork Prison expansion campaign that's going on at the moment, not to demolish the prisons. I'm interested to hear about this because I didn't know they were planning on demolishing the two of them. I thought it was maybe just a major refurb that would possibly link one with the other. But are you saying that there is a potential for what we would call the new prison to be demolished? God almighty, talk about the waste of money demolishing that something that's still not open a whole long time. But instead of doing all that, is that it should be turned into something like Spike. Not a young offenders jail now, but instead a heritage site, rather than being demolished to make way for the two new prisons, local residents. I think at this stage, really, all prisons should be big and large and should be in greenfield sites, away from cities and suburbs, way out there somewhere, a big green patch of land, whatever the case may be. And here we go again, for those of you that shop online, there's already a €3 customs duty on the package that you're getting in from outside of the European Union, right? Well, now that's going to go to €5. It's not that the customs increase is going up. The customs charge is the same. But on post now are going to put a €2 handling fee from November, which means that whatever you're buying as this EU parcel tax will rise from €3 to €5. So it's €3 for the customs and €2 for on post. I don't know why they need a handling fee. I thought they were doing that anyway as part of their service to the community. And if you ever want to pick maybe as a point of view of giving advice to your son or daughter when it comes to a career choice, I would suggest you would tell them to become optometrists, looking after people's eyes. Why? Well, there is an American billionaire who is an optometrist. His name is Dr. Herbie Wertham, and he has just spent an eye-watering amount of money on the first electric car made by Ferrari. He's 87 years old. He had the winning bid. He spent $40 million on an electric Ferrari. I mean, would you be bothered? 36 times the original auction price. Good God almighty. And I bet you something, he probably will never drive it. He'll probably add it to all of his other car collection and just shine it and look in it and sit in it and walk around it. But anyway, that's a career choice you want to make, Big Twine. Optometry.
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1: Be part of the conversation. 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You can also leave a voice note if you can't jump on air. It's the same text line, but on WhatsApp, 0868104106. This is not going to be the last incident that ends with the loss of life. Sadly, it's now becoming a status symbol and point of boasting. It's here in Cork too. My thoughts are with the normal folks that were tasked to deal with this needless loss of life. I suppose you're talking about emergency responders. Accidents don't happen, they're caused. What we really need is a 100% juvenile detention centre up to the age of 18. You remember the old Spike Island, which was just that for a period of time? Please don't mention my details, but thank you to a previous caller, Pat, for saying that, yes, some parents have no control over their kids. I'm one of those parents. We went down every avenue crying for help, but no one wanted to help. We're a hardworking family, and unfortunately, our teenager has fallen in with the wrong crowd. We as parents are trying our best. And that's an important text to read out when we generally tend to turn our attention and blame on the parents. There's an example of where parents try and try and try, but just can't control a child. Down every single avenue, ask for all sorts of help. Their teenager falls in with the wrong crowd, and it's irreversible. Well, hopefully at some stage they'll learn the error of their ways. You know, you talk about not getting help. I spoke yesterday morning with Dervla on air, listening to her speak so passionately about her son, Paul. One texter says, it's shocking to think of the challenges for families like hers with a child on the autism spectrum when it's very extreme in particular. 24/7 with little support, appalling, having to constantly fight for everything, including some of the basics like a school. Neurodiversity is not this superpower that people brag about. I'm currently sweating, waiting on a passport from the Dublin office, desperately hoping it arrives in time for me to join my family in Portugal. Yes, I think differently. Yes, I often have different perspectives and ideas from other people, and I can be very creative. But what people don't always see is the other side, the impact it can have on everyday functioning. ADHD has cost me an emergency passport fee, a second flight, a train to Dublin, and several buckets of sweat while I wait to see if I actually make my flight. Sometimes the creativity and different thinking are great. Other times, practical consequences are exhausting. Interesting text. I'm following what you're saying. I think there's some more to the story if you wish to share it. Please do so. Text 0868104106. But lack of help. I was talking with Dervla Burke yesterday about her son, Paul, who's autism and very, very high needs. And some part of the conversation with Dervla, she spoke about her own health suffering as a result of his demands. She literally had a breakdown and had to be medicated for it. Like, Paul's 9, his sister Hannah is 8. Prompted a call from Lucy. Good morning, Lucy.
2: Morning, Neil. How are you?
1: Good. Could you resonate with Dervla?
2: I could, absolutely, yeah. I have twin boys, Sean and Killian. They're 13. They're both severely autistic. They have, Killian has severe intellectual disabilities. Sean has moderate intellectual disabilities. And Killian also has epilepsy. So Killian is, he's non-verbal. Well, he's kind of echolalic, as they say, where he copy kind of your words, you know, but there's no communicative language. And he's still not potty trained or anything yet.
1: Is he 13?
2: They're 13, yeah.
1: You're 13, yeah. The twins, yeah, yeah, yeah. And was there a lot of similarities with Dervla's stories and the daily grind?
2: It's just relentless. It's never ending. Like with having the two of them, they can kind of hop off. Killian is very kind of quiet in himself, whereas Sean has a lot of challenging behaviours where you'd have a lot of screaming, a lot of throwing, and that then in turn would upset Killian, and he goes into kind of a defence mode where he will kind of grab and pinch at you for looking for security, you know. The older they, I find it was easier to manage when they were younger because obviously they were smaller, but now, like, they're both taller than me now, you know what I mean? And it's harder to manage. It's a lot harder to manage now. Like, I couldn't, if I'm here on my own and I needed a carton of milk, I can't put the two of them in the car and take them out in the car with me and go for a carton of milk, you know? Like, everyday tasks just become huge. They still don't sleep great. You'd have, like, maybe one night one of them mightn't go to sleep until half two, the other one could wake then at 4 o'clock, half
1: four. Oh, it's exhausting. It's interesting. Yeah. It's interesting you say that, because Texas says, my son also has similar, well, it's on the spectrum, like Dervla's son. She says, he's currently awake now for the last 28 hours.
2: Yeah.
1: Aggression is at an all-time high. We're crying out for help for 4 years on a CAMHS waiting list. I would love to share my story, Neil, but I know I would be too emotional to come on. She says that her son is awake 28 hours, and as a consequence, she is too.
2: It's terrible, and nobody understands it, Neil, unless they have to live it. You know, like, people can look in and say, oh my God, it's awful. But when you've been in that situation and your eyes are down by your knees and you're trying to deal with that challenging behaviour, then on top of it, while you're actually physically and emotionally drained as well, it's terrible. Like, Sean was, he was actually turned down by CAMHS 4 times because of his autism diagnosis. So my GP referred him 3 times and CDNT referred him once, and they turned him down because he has an autism diagnosis.
1: But that's one of the reasons why he would be accepted for speech, and physical therapy.
2: Passing him from pillar to post, they're passing him back to CDNT. So now they've gone through the intellectual disability site to see if they can get him seen through them. Like, I'll give you an example. There now, a few weeks ago, I had to bring Killian for an MRI for the epilepsy. He was done under sedation. So I wasn't here when Sean came home from school on the taxi. So because I wasn't here when he came home from school, he wrecked the place when he came home from
1: school. What do you mean by wrecked the place?
2: He threw everything around the house. He broke stuff. He, you know, that's what, he just lashed out. And you cannot get through to him when he's in that zone.
1: Is he a big
2: lad? No getting through with him. Yeah. Yeah.
1: Would you be at physical risk of physical harm?
2: There was one time, he's only ever done that once. Once he's ever kind of lashed out at me physically. He hasn't done it since. But if he did lash out, like, I would be at risk of physical harm, the one time that he did lash out was, it was after Killian had had a seizure, and we knew that what it was. It was the upset of seeing the paramedics and everything in the house, and he just got it so red and just went mental. But, like, he hits himself. He hits himself more so than anybody else.
1: Does he injure himself?
2: He hits himself an awful lot in the head, and he picks at himself. If he has a little cut, he'll pick it till there's a big, huge hole there, and he'll keep picking and picking.
1: And hitting himself in the head, is that out of sheer frustration, is it?
2: It's so they tell me, it's a way of self-regulating himself.
1: At some level, there is some kind of self-awareness that things are not right.
2: Yeah.
1: And do you
2: can't communicate it?
1: Yeah. And do you worry about, from what I'm hearing from you, they never will be able to engage in independent living without you?
2: No, they won't. We're so blessed. They go to St. John's School in Dungarvan, and we're so blessed with the school because they're absolutely fantastic. And where we have Sean now compared to where he was 3 years ago because of the work that the school put in, he's a different child now. He's much better now. Like, those incidents are far less now than what they would have been 3 years ago. We would have had that every day 3 years ago, you know. But the work that they've put in and helped him with managing, he's come on so much since then.
1: Well, that's good.
2: They will never be able to live independently, you know. They will never. And that's a fierce worry.
1: It must be an awful disappointment as well on their behalf, for you as a mother, you know, saying that they will never thrive.
2: It's terrible. It's horrible, because when you have a child with a diagnosis like that, you end up grieving the child that you thought you'd have.
1: Wow.
2: You know, because you think, like, you could be sitting here some days and I see friends of mine have kids the same age as them, and I look at them. As they get old, the older they get, the wider the gap gets. So you can see the difference, and you'd be saying, they should be able to do this now. They should be able to go here now. They should be able to go downtown on their own with their friends. And you know.
1: Is there always a cloud over your head then?
2: Absolutely, yeah. Yeah, absolutely. And myself, I got quite ill myself. It was 5 years ago now. I had intracranial hypertension. I had pressure on the brain. I temporarily lost my vision. I was in the stroke unit in CH for a week.
1: Probably was some of that due to exhaustion, yeah. lack of street yeah. sleep, stress?
2: Stress, anxiety. Everything, yeah.
1: You talked of Dervla yesterday. She had a physical and mental breakdown. She was on she was on prescribed meds as a consequence.
2: Yeah. It's just...
1: What's your sleeping like?
2: I joke. If I get like 4 hours a night would do me, and that's maybe an average night. Maybe one night a week I might get 7 hours.
1: And that's a gift if you do.
2: Absolutely, yeah. Oh, I don't know myself if I get 7 hours, but mostly it's three, four hours.
1: Do you have family help?
2: Well, my mother has dementia at the moment now, so my sister cares for her, and all. I'm kind of the youngest in my family, so they're kind of all older, so they help out when they can, but, you know, they try, but they all have families then as well, like, you know.
1: So other than that, you're alone?
2: My husband and my I have a 16-year-old child as well. But, like, last summer now, things were tougher last summer. My husband had to give up work for the summer last year while they were off school because I couldn't manage on my own.
1: Like, how do you feel then?
2: A bit better.
1: Yeah.
2: You know?
1: Yeah. How do you feel then when you hear, say we're talking on the air last week about, oh my God, the primary school holidays are too long. I can't keep up with all of the things that I have to keep them doing and all the different camps they're in, and I wish to God they'd go back to school.
2: I wish they'd go back to school. I do feel that.
1: No, I'm saying you don't have that experience.
2: No, I don't. I got July provision for Sean this year. I got none for Killian. So, and Killian hasn't been in school, hasn't done a full week of school since February because he's had school refusal since they started him on the medication for the epilepsy. So, but like school summer holidays here, I wish that summer camps and doing things was my problem. My problem is regression, and they need the routine of school. They need their routine. If they don't have their routine, it just goes all out the window, and that's my problem. I wish I had the problem of, they want to go to another summer camp, they want to go downtown, they want money for downtown. That would be my dream. I would love it.
1: Oh, it's so sad.
2: You know?
1: It's so sad. It really and truly is. It's so sad.
2: You know? So, like, and as Darby said, you don't, like, I love my children. I absolutely love my children, but I hate autism. I absolutely hate it. I hate it.
1: Because you can't fix it.
2: No. You can't. You can't. All you can do is try your best and try to be there, you know, as much as you can. Like, I often think to myself, if I'm not here, especially with Sean, because you have to word things certain ways with him. You have to be tactful with how you speak to him, or it can trigger him.
1: No one will understand him,
2: I have to make a note, make out notes that if he says this, you have to say this back to him. Or, you know, if he says fireworks or acorns, that means he's upset. Whereas somebody else was here, they'd be thinking he's looking for an acorn, but he's not. That's the way he says he's upset.
1: When you were given the diagnosis for the twins, did you think that it would be this bad?
2: No. I knew with Killian before he was diagnosed, I knew there was something with him. I actually went to the doctor with him when he was 13 months old, because I knew there was something, and they referred me on then, and I did not think, even when they were 4 and 5, I never thought down the line of how it would get harder the more they got more physically able, because at the moment I have like 2 toddlers in the bodies of 13-year-olds.
1: Yeah.
2: You know that kind of way, with the abilities of 13-year-olds. So,
1: and soon they'll be 15 and 18. They'll be grown men. Yeah. And even from your perspective, physically that's going to be difficult for you.
2: Yeah. Even now, like, they're taller than me now. Like, I'm not exactly tall, but they're taller than me now, and, you know what
1: and,
2: I mean?
1: And what do you make of the glamour, just before I just go, what do you make of the glamorization that's going on at the moment? Well, I have a touch of autism, or that's my ADHD, that nonsense.
2: Autism is a superpower. It's making light of it, and I think the spectrum is too wide. Like, I mean, it's glamorizing it, it's saying, oh, it is a superpower, and there is quirks and there is funny sides to it, because my God, Sean can be like, he can be, they can be so funny at times, you know. And like Sean, with his memory, is phenomenal. He knows every flag of the world. He'll tell you, show him any flag, he'll tell you what country it's from. He knows every president of America, from Washington right up to Trump.
1: Amazing.
2: And what order they were in. But he can't, if he comes home from school and I say to him, how was school? He'll say, how was school? It's all learned memory. Like, there is quirks to it, but it's not fun. It is not fun. It's not a superpower. It's a burden, like.
1: Yeah, it is. I don't know what to say to you, Lucy. You know, I have tremendous respect for you and for other families and parents who do it
2: every
1: single day.
2: There's a lot of people out there.
1: Yeah.
2: There is,
1: yeah.
2: And there's a lot of people out there, and there's a lot of people out there in worse positions than I am. You know what I mean?
1: Well,
2: there is a lot. But the one thing I

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1: Be part of the conversation. 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These joyriders need to be sent somewhere like Black Dolphin Prison in Russia. It's a special regime penal colony that houses some of Russia's most dangerous prisoners, including people serving life sentences for extremely serious crimes. Prisoners are kept under strict conditions, extremely strict, and constant surveillance. Maybe if these young fellas faced real consequences, instead of laughing at the law, they'd think twice about it. John in Glanworth says, how do these young lads know how to hotwire big fancy cars? These cars are designed by top engineers. Well, in the case of the BMW, it wasn't hotwired, it wasn't even stolen. It was actually bought. The Garda social media platforms recently showed the high-speed cars that they got. If they're not going to chase them, why have these cars? Well, that's a very, very tricky story, actually, Pat, with regards to the training that Gardaí have with regards to engaging in high speed in the first place. And secondly, they're told to stand down for safety reasons. To the phone lines we go. Nicole, good morning.
2: Hello, Neil. How are you?
1: I'm good. One of the points that I was talking with Lucy was the glamorization of autism and the likes of ADHD. Your thoughts?
2: Basically, what I was even just listening to that lady there, and I suppose what I wanted to touch on was the glamifying of it. I think, like she said, if you're not in the household, you don't get it. So, like, the unfortunate thing in Ireland is, in the last couple of years, when your child is diagnosed with autism, then all children are diagnosed with autism. So what that basically means is, if you have Tom, who is in mainstream primary school and is diagnosed with autism, but Tom will eventually have an independent life and will thrive with the right support and all that, then people see that side of autism. And then you have a child like mine who has profound autism, is nonverbal, still in nappies, goes to a special school, has an intellectual disability, and you're dealing with the things like exactly what that lady said. Like, there's nights me and my husband wouldn't have slept for nearly 8-7 days in a row because she would be up all night, going to school with 2 hours sleep. You have smearing of poo all over her body, all over the house.
1: Really?
2: There's just so much involved. Honestly, like, you have no idea. And it's until you speak to another parent who's just like you that you're like, okay, maybe I'm not so alone. But it's the isolation, Neil. It's absolutely, I couldn't even, like, it actually just rattles my body, because unless you live with it, nobody gets it. And I think that's where the glamifying comes from it, where someone sees a child, say, like Tom, and then you might see mine and you're like, they don't see, because they don't see the child of the smearing of the poo. They don't see the regression. They don't see when the child is off, like we're going into nearly week 8 of no school and what goes on. And then 8 weeks, nobody sees that because it's within the four walls of your home. Do you know what I mean? They might see your child out in the park and that's when they're the happiest. So they see the glorifying of autism. Like, it's very hard as a parent to go onto social media and you see that people are literally glamifying autism. But then that makes me realise they don't live or see the profound autism or when the child has an intellectual disability and what comes with it. You know, there's times where I heard people say, oh, I hate autism, and that would probably be at the start of my journey. And I'm like, Jesus, why would they say that? I get it now. I really get it, because I really feel I've been robbed of my child.
1: Yeah.
2: I really feel she's been robbed of her opportunities. You know, Neil, that doesn't take away, like that lady said, you know, you love your child. You
1: That's not up for debate.
2: Like, Neil, if I didn't work, I probably would be in a mental institution. That's the God's got the truth. Like, myself and my husband, like, in the 8 weeks that they're off, I've never had a minute with my husband on my own. And that's the God's gospel truth, because we don't sleep together anymore. Not like as in one of us is constantly in the bed with her trying to get her to sleep. She might go to sleep at, say, 11. She's back up at 2:30 in the morning, till going into early morning. She might fall back to sleep about 8:30 that morning. And that's when the day starts. I've another child. Do you know what I mean? That's the glorifying, where people think they don't, because they don't see it. And then when you start telling people, Neil, they're like, sure, your one's making out there, her child's the worst in the world. It's only autism. When it's not just only autism, Neil. You know what I mean? I wish that our kids that do have the profound autism, you know, that they do get what they need, because there's a difference in the spectrum, Neil. And I know the spectrum is so big, but that's why I get really angry when the kids are diagnosed with just autism, because I'm like, our kids who have the profound autism is a whole different level. It's a whole different, it's 24-hour care. It's not like, when she goes to school, I'm on the ground. Do you know what I mean? Where some parents can go off to work.
1: What do you mean on the ground?
2: Like, I hate using language, but I'm fucked. Like, there's not an ounce of energy left in my body after being up all night, dealing with meltdowns, you know, taking off the nappy. Like, I don't know how to explain it, but they take every ounce of your energy throughout the night when they're up all night. Then they're going off to school in their taxi, and you're not...
1: The nights must be very long, though.
2: Very. It's, like I said, it's so isolating because nobody understands it. You know what I mean? It's like when people are getting up to start their world. Now, I go to the gym and my husband goes to the gym. That's kind of the only saving grace, really. That's what really helps. But it's really, really isolating.
1: And do you worry about... How old is your daughter, do you mind me asking?
2: She's 6 next month.
1: And do you worry about her at 16 and 26 and 36?
2: Do you know what, Neil? I tell you something. Libby was going to swimming lessons, you know? And so was my daughter, but she was getting one-to-one, and there was a child in the same level as my 8-year-old, and she was autistic. And I found her mom kept looking at me, and I was like, what is she looking at? And then she came over to me one day, and I was hysterically crying in my car after this conversation. She said to me, oh, you must think I'm a weirdo staring at you. I goes, no, you're fine. And she goes, I stare at you because I see younger me in you. I see, like, her child is 13. And I goes, oh, really? She goes, it just breaks my heart because you've no idea. And she was upset. She goes, you've no idea why you're ahead of you. And I was like, and I started laughing because that's the personality I have. And I goes, I know. She goes, is there any advice? I said, I take it. And she goes, do you know what? She said, no one prepared me. She said, realistically, she said, because she's a girl, she said, no one prepared me for puberty. And I went, Neil, I never even thought of that. I just...
1: Like, now I, that I, you I mention it, yeah.
2: And I was like, Jesus Christ, she's actually gonna... That's another task that I didn't even think of. Like, before, I hate thinking of the future, and that's the God's gospel truth. Yeah. I hate thinking of, you know, like, Neil, she's only going back to school now next week, right? I can't wait for her to have the routine and whatever. But I'm thinking of, Jesus Christ, she's off for a week in October. She's off 2 weeks at Christmas. She's off, like, that's not a way to be, you know, that, like, that's how
1: You're constantly putting out fires, like, aren't you?
2: Constantly. And then when you have other children, like, the guilt is absolutely horrendous because you're like, you can't do what you would like to do with your other child. You know, we have to do things separate with her, you know, to go to the cinema or all these things you want to do. And I'm a girl, ma'am. Like, I want to be doing the nails. I want to be doing all these things. But it's so difficult. Like,
1: disappointing.
2: Even like thinking of her Holy Communion. Like, I just had a communion with my older girl. She's 8. And my husband was like, Nicole, you're really going overboard. And I was like...
1: I'll tell you what, Nicole, hold that thought, because I wanted to treat you with the utmost respect. And I want to finish the conversation just after 10. Text 0868104106. That's what we'll do. Talk after 10.
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1: 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We have more of our wonderful summer passes right across the week and right across August, in fact, also. It's like 850 different attractions for the public. And you can get them all in one, actually, in the Explore Cork app. So we have more lovely family passes to give away for the likes of Skibbereen Heritage Centre, the Farm in Granagh, Cork City Jail, Camden Fort Mar, Titanic, Mitchelstone Caves, Cove Heritage Centre, Cork Harbour Cruises, Monkey Maze, Ballyhass and Blarney Castle. All that to do across this week again. So for the best calls, texts and emails wins a family pass to one of those tourist attractions. Can I say a very good morning to Ursula McCullough for recent arrival to the show? It's great to have you on board, Ursula, and I'm glad you're enjoying the programme. And thanks for listening. Have a great day today. Text 0868 104 106. So I just wanted to finish my conversation with Nicole. One of the aspects she spoke about with regards to her daughter, who's obviously on the autism spectrum and quite profound, was puberty as she gets older. She's, did you say she's six now? Is it, Nicole? Six?
2: She is, yes. She's six in September, Neil.
1: So issues like, you know, growing into womanhood, if you like. And were you mentioning Holy Communion and confirmation and things
2: like
1: that?
2: Yeah. So, like, even that, like, we just had a communion and even on the subject, like, my husband was like, you're going all out. And I was like, well, for my child who's eight, I go, Darren, are you not going to experience this again? You know, it's going to be a completely different experience. Who knows? Is she even going to wear a dress? You know, like, she could be very sensory, it's going to be very overwhelming. I don't know what I have ahead when it comes to tasks like that, Neil. Do you know what I mean? Like, people don't see those type of parts of the autism, where those little things, like, Neil, and as that woman said that was on before me, it's the small things is huge tasks for us. You know, like, even if we went away, you know, like, if Libby saw the pool, she doesn't understand that, look, you know, we're going out for breakfast or whatever. She doesn't understand that we can't go there right now, you know. And there could be a meltdown for hours. Like, we have a mobile and all. And about a week and a half ago, she got a bee sting. And no, Neil, I didn't know for about 10 or 15 minutes. She was mad, show me, because she doesn't.
1: Oh, that's sad. She can't tell you.
2: Pain, yeah. You know, she doesn't kind of get onto it straight away. She doesn't really feel it. And Neil, that went on for 8.5 hours.
1: The bee sting.
2: A meltdown from the bee sting. And, like, that, it's those things like that where you're like, Jesus Christ almighty, like, you know, she couldn't tell me she had a bee sting. I was so upset for days after. It absolutely exhausted.
1: How did, just curiously, how did you work that out in the end?
2: Because, basically, she has an ACC device, so, like, she's getting really good at it, thank God. But she eventually, basically, I could see around the top of the tip of her finger, because she kept going towards the hand. I searched that child's hand inside out, back, but I still couldn't see it. And it was eventually, after about 2.5 hours, I realised, well, I sat on the child with her hands underneath my arms and my thighs, because I had to get a hold of her hand, because she would not allow me. I literally had to pin her down, catch her hand. I was on my own. And that's when I found, I was like, Jesus Christ, she had a bee sting.
1: Yeah.
2: But I didn't know what was wrong with her.
1: Yeah,
2: and that went on until 1:45 in the morning. And she ended up being injured from the bee sting, in the sense of from the meltdowns. And it absolutely mentally exhausted me. I remember ringing my husband and being like, no, I can't. I have to come back up to Cork. I'm just not able. She's after taking the living life out of me.
1: Yeah, and it's okay. It's physically exhausting. It's mentally exhausting. But it's also very sad and depressing for you. Like, you know,
2: she was autistic and she could talk. She could just tell me she'd be sick. You know,
1: so
2: what I mean?
1: Completely different. For those that have able-bodied children, mentally and physically fine, how blessed and lucky we are, yeah?
2: I experienced that myself, Neil. Like, I have an eight-year-old and I do, like... Do you know what? It is a grieving process, because there's things that you go through in life and you're just like, why me? You know, why does my child have... Like, Neil, the way I think of it with my child, she's in pain every day. Because everything, like, you know, even just leaving the house is a task for her. And when I say a task, you know, the environment, people, humans, cars, like, doing any task at all is an absolute pain for her. You know what I mean? It's huge. Like, and we don't even realise. I don't know what it'll ever feel like to be autistic. And That's why, no, I do, and I have to say it, autism is robbing me of my child, and it's causing so much pain to our life. Because
1: you've had a lot of pain in your life, Nicole, haven't you? Didn't you? You lost two brothers, didn't you?
2: I have, and that's another, I suppose, I'm part of. I don't even have time to think of other things that go on in my life, you know what I mean? I just have to bypass things because Libby is the priority. I don't have time. Like, Neil, I don't drink anymore. I give up drink. I've took up running and I've took up the gym, but there's days I just don't even have it in me. And when I don't do that, I'm mentally not okay.
1: Why did you give it up?
2: Myself. Gave up alcohol.
1: Yeah.
2: Truthfully, I was drinking excessively when I went out, which was very rarely because I was drinking my problems away.
1: Yeah.
2: I suppose at the time, Libby was getting a lot more, I suppose, her knees were getting a lot more, were developing a lot yeah. more faster. And I suppose that I punished myself in that way. And I knew it just didn't suit me. And I knew as well at the time that, you know, you can't be at home with a hangover that goes on for days. And Neil, I was the type of drinker, I suppose. No, I rarely drank, but it affected me for weeks and months.
1: Well, so I have to say, there's huge credit due to you for that change.
2: I know, my husband doesn't drink now either anymore. He packed it in as well. It's just, to be honest, you don't really have a social life. You know, people start to disappear because I suppose it's awkward for them as well. They don't want to be, they know we can't go out. They know we can't go to A and B. They know, like me, when it comes to family events, there's only one of us that can attend.
1: Yeah.
2: You know, I've dread it with all my life, you know. I don't want, because you become completely isolated, that you get used to it. You get used to not asking, being asked to go places. You get used to it. Unfortunately, it comes to normality. It's quite sad. I spend at least 2-3 nights a week, my husband will back me, where I'm literally uncontrollably crying because people just don't understand how isolating it really is. Because it's just you and Neil, like, without me getting too upset, you know, if I was a single mother, I don't think I would be able to cope, like, whatsoever. Like, Neil, I reached out in February to the HSE in crisis of looking for help or some sort of a break, and I'm still on a waiting list. And I said to Darren, you know, they know that my mental health isn't good. They know that we're suffering really bad. Like, and Neil, it's not like I want to go drinking or I want a night out. I just want to be able to sit and be in peace and just take in, you know what I mean? I just want a break. We just want to be able to go for dinner and not think of, Jesus Christ, I'm going home now, Libby, my job won't either. God, like, is she all right? Is there someone with her?
1: Yeah, you're never off duty.
2: No one will ever mind her like we mind her. And unfortunately, that's the life. Like, even, like, Neil, this is the other thing. Like, you know, like, I know that Libby will never be independent. That's very hard to think of every night, because that's all I ever think of. And Neil, I can't afford to get cancer. Darren can't afford to get cancer. We can't afford to be in a car. Even if, do you know, when I saw that car accident of that family yesterday or the day before, I was thinking, we can't even afford for that to happen to us, because there'll be no one there for Libby. There'll be no one to mind her.
1: On top of all of that, then, of course, yeah, you have to stay mentally and physically alert and well, but also, you know, you look at the markers in children's lives. You know, they go to school, they go to secondary school, they get a job, or they go to college, they fall in love, they get married, they have children. All of that is a path that, by and large, you won't follow with your daughter.
2: And, you know, some people say to me, you shouldn't think like that, you shouldn't talk like that. And I'm like, no, but it's my reality. Like, that's actually my life. I've come to realisation, I go to therapy and I talk about it. But that is my reality, so there's no point saying, you shouldn't be like that. That is exactly how my life is going to play out. And it's unfortunately, you know, that I have to stick around. Neil, there were times in my life where I was like, I'm taking a cut. I can't do this at all. This is weight. Like, as Neil, you know, I buried two brothers. Like, when my first child was born, my brother couldn't suicide 24 hours after she was born. She was the first girl, but grandchild. When Libby was born, my mum's brother done the exact same thing. It was literally 3 days later, he committed suicide. You know, I had two births surrounding the suicide. And, like, I didn't even get time to even process that, because Libby was one when she was diagnosed with autism. So, like, my life and my husband's life has been consumed of that.
1: What a story.
2: My parents aren't able. Dan's parents aren't able. And I get it, but at the same time, it's still not fair. You know, it's still, and I know there's plenty of me out there, but Neil, when I see, like, I'd love to advocate this online. Like, people always say to me, you're a great speaker, you've done loads for. But Neil, when I put up snippets of Libby, they're like, she's a disgrace, she shouldn't have got it up at all, the poor child. But I'm like, this is our reality. Just because you don't want to see it. Like, this is what profound autism really is. Mm. But people don't want to see it, Neil. They genuinely don't want to see. They want to see the glamour side of autism where a child, you know, at 8 years of age is flying, and then by the time he's 18, he might be, you know, working in Apple because he's doing so well. That's not what my...
1: That's where they go on about the superpower, and there's a lot of talk now, Jason, but...
2: I wouldn't take it away from what...
1: No, I know that, but that's not the reality for everybody, but yet this glamour image is being portrayed, and to be honest with you, there's a lot of talk now that actually intellectual issues around the spectrum has become too broad and is overly diagnosed. Robbie Williams recently came out saying his autism.
2: That was actually the subject in my salon yesterday, where I actually saw a comment where it said, Robbie Williams said he was a bit autistic. Neil, you can't be a bit autistic. You're either autistic or you're not. Do you know what I mean? Hmm. Like, if you're diagnosed with autism, you're autistic.
1: Right.
2: There's no bit, there's no half, there's no quarter. Yeah. Or, do you know, like, and Neil, that's something that really, you know, before now I would have been like, oh my God, you asshole, but people don't even understand the wording of it. Like, you know, me being in a public, like, if I'm out now and I'm at an event and people be like, Asher, we're all a bit autistic. Neil, that is so insulting.
1: Do you say anything when somebody would say that? That's a touch of ADHD or whatever.
2: And every second person says it around me. No.
1: Do you pull them up on it?
2: Before I would have, but now I know, I really know that people don't have the knowledge. Now, you do get people that are, you know, I suppose, who couldn't give a shit, but then you do have people... Like my mom and dad's generation, where they genuinely don't have a clue. They genuinely don't.
1: Okay.
2: But then there's the excuse of where, if you really want to know, all you have to do is Google it.
1: Yeah.
2: As
1: yeah.
2: well. Okay. You know, like, it's up okay. to yourself to be an adult and understand and be respectful around families who are really dealing with that, okay. You know. If you really want to learn, it's a tap on your phone.
1: Okay, well, look, do feel free to stay in touch, and we're all thinking of you, Nicole. You've been very honest and open of how difficult it is. I do appreciate it. Mind yourself, all right?
2: Thanks very much, Neil.
1: It's easy for me to say. I appreciate you coming on this morning. You know, we'd been talking about Lindsay Clancy there recently, and a lot of people are fixated with this trial and this investigation into the death of her children. Got an interest, because part of the defence has to do with psychosis, right? Mary got in touch by, this is quite alarming actually, she says, I was listening with interest to your piece on stay-at-home mums. Actually, we were talking about that as well, that was kind of somewhat connected, I suppose. I'm a stay-at-home mum to two children, aged nearly 2 and 4. I've tried to keep busy over the summer, but some days have been very boring. I have bipolar and I have experienced psychosis. I heard you talking about that woman in America, Lindsay Clancy, who is being tried for the death of her children. I just wanted to say that he sounded too logical when discussing psychosis. To me, it reminds me of an epileptic fit, like zero control of your mind. My biggest fear would be harming my children, and I hope that this is never a feature in any psychosis that I may experience. It is totally different from depression in my experience. It must be a very sad thing and an alarming thing to be living your life and rearing your children with a fear that you would harm your children in a psychotic episode. But thanks, Mary, for getting in touch. Keep it coming. Share your stories. Text 0868104106. Lots to do. Back after the break.
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1: 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So that was very interesting, the timeline of the M9 carnage between the first interaction with Gardaí and the fatal crash that killed five teenagers and put in hospital members of the public with serious to critical injuries. It was 20 minutes. That's what it took. 20 minutes. First came to the attention of the Gardaí at midnight on Sunday. And then, of course, the rest is history at this stage. Like all of the headlines cover it this morning, you'll end up in prison if you, or else you'll end up in the grave. We kind of know that. That's kind of the way it should be. You'll end up in prison. They'd been terrorizing communities for a fortnight. They were dying for likes and clicks. That we're driving in a lethal weapon. We know it all. We absolutely do. And all of the different video clips that are being shared on TikTok being part of this particular gang, in particular this Lucky Dip gang. But there are others, of course. And then, well, what happened on the M50 last week was followed by the deaths on the M9. And then yesterday morning, of course, we had clips on social media showing a car driving down the wrong way on the motorway, not far from the Mallow exit. Driver, of course, in the car. I don't know what happened. Somebody said to me in some texts yesterday morning that it actually ended up crashing. So you got to wonder about all of this, because what's the point of say, for instance, the Gardaí pursuing is a better word than chasing, I think. Pursuing, putting other lives at risk and their own lives at risk when they... The courts do absolutely next to nothing then when they're dealing with young people and teenagers like these. But I wanted to get the view of the GRA, the Garda Representative Association. The Cork rep is Padraig Harrington. He joins me by phone. Padraig, good morning.
2: Good morning.
1: Where are we with regards to Gardaí and what they can and can't do, or being told to stand down by control, or what kind of training do they have with regards to a pursuit? Would that make things worse? Can you unpack that for us?
2: Well, I suppose in relation to training, Neil, we have absolutely no training. We have driver training, so it goes in stages. So the first stage is where you're allowed to drive a patrol car, but you're not allowed to turn on the lights and sirens. The second stage is where you actually do a course in Templemore and you're response trained. They're now developing a pursuit policy and training program where we eventually, when everybody's trained, but you have to realise there's about 11,500 guards that will have to be trained for pursuit training, and it'll take years because you have to go through stage one and stage two before you can reach pursuit training. So, like currently, you know, if a pursuit exists, there has to be an immediate threat to life. And, you know, if that's somebody in the boot of a car that's after being, you know, falsely imprisoned or kidnapped or whatever you want to say, you know, those sort of situations before we're actually allowed to pursue.
1: But eight in a car in the M50 driving like lunatics, or five in a car in the M9 that all died, not be anticipated as a possible fatal accident or crash?
2: Well, look, common sense would tell you it probably should be considered that, but you have to realise that, you know, if a guard goes down the M50 or the M9 or, the you know, up the M7 or wherever, and they're going up the wrong way after a car, and if that car crashes, the likelihood is you know, fist through the DPP, they're going to end up prosecuting the guard for doing something wrong. And you know, what is required here urgently is, because like training is going to take years to roll out, but what's required here urgently is protection under law to protect the guard from to do their job. So I would say, you know, in the morning, if I came across, you know, a car going the wrong way on the, you know, South Link or wherever, that I could legitimately go after that car, have my blue lights on, warn cars coming against it, because look, we've all been stopped by guards from time to time, and they come up behind you, and you see the blue lights, and naturally you pull over.
1: Yeah.
2: So, you know, if a car is going the wrong way down the M50 or whatever motorway it's going down the wrong way, if you see blue lights coming, the natural reaction is to pull over. And we should be allowed to do that, but currently we are not.
1: Following somebody doing that who is compliant and pulling over is not really the issue, is it? In the case of the M9, they were known. They'd been acting the maggot for, I don't know, for weeks in advance. They would have been well known to the guards. Even on the night in question, they were up to no good from midnight, and they had at least two or three different being spotted by various patrols. But what I want to know is, in the event of them driving down the motorway at speed, really, is it, are Gardaí instructed not to follow? And if so, what are they instructed to do?
2: Well, you're instructed to stand down. Like, one of the questions that you're asked, are you pursuit trained? And there's not a guard in the country can answer yes to that.
1: That's appalling. That's appalling, though.
2: It is shocking, and I suppose with years we've been calling for pursuit training, and we've been ignored. And like, the ridiculous thing about this is that they actually have a policy on it, and it's the same thing that they had a policy on, you know, growing tomatoes, because it's as useful as the policy on growing tomatoes.
1: Yeah, yeah.
2: When you actually don't have the training.
1: So what happens then when they're told stand down? What does control then decide to do? Is it the rapid response? Is it the armed unit? What?
2: No, like, if you get to stand down, you stand down, you stop following, you stop pursuing that vehicle, and I suppose there's plans put in place. So, you know, if we're talking about the South Ring Road and, you know, something coming from Ballincollig heading towards the tunnel, what they will try and do is they'll try and get units out ahead of it. They'll try and deploy stingers, stuff like that. But, like, you know, a car going at speed and trying to organise that is near impossible.
1: But are they talking now of perhaps revisiting all of that? Okay, the training is very important to make that work properly. But is this going to be looked at now so that this doesn't happen again?
2: Well, like, you'd hope so, but, like, I mean, you know, I heard the Minister for Justice coming out yesterday and saying that, you know, training was going to happen before the year is out. I don't think that's going to happen, simply because the training hasn't been fully developed yet. And the Garda Commissioner has actually told the GRA that, you know, because of the pressures of the EU presidency and stuff like that, that he's not in a position to roll that training out. You know, and I heard another, or I saw a media report that another minister came out and said, you know, we're going to have to make it illegal to drive down the motorway the wrong way.
1: But, I mean, like, that's nonsense.
2: Nonsense.
1: It is, like, illegal.
2: I mean, of course it is. And for somebody to come out and say that is absolute nonsense.
1: Where are we at now, say, for instance, with regards to what happens after, say, for instance, I was mentioning the point there that the Gardaí do their job and they do it very well, and they manage to apprehend these kind of thugs or people who potentially could, or in this case did, kill themselves. So obviously they're the ones that the Justice Minister is saying you'll either end up in prison or end up in the grave. But when they enter the court system...
2: Yeah, well, again, look, there's not a problem there in that the judge's hands are tied, because, you know, if you've juvenile offenders, the only place to send them to really is Overstown. Overstown is packed. So, you know, guards going in, they're catching them, they're bringing them in, they're objecting to bail, and next thing, you know, a judge learns there's no space in Overstown. So, you know, a judge can't say, well, you come home with me, I'll mind you for the night, you know. Like, if you've nowhere to put them, then the only thing that you can do is release them. So, you know, unfortunately, the system is broken and it needs to be fixed urgently.
1: But you know what people want? Time and time again, they talk about bigger jails.
2: Yeah, well, look, most of these, you know, I suppose, again, this is social media driven and, you know, likes and all the rest of it. Youngsters looking for likes on social media. Like, Overstown, I don't know straight out how many it holds, but it is nowhere close to big enough. And it's, rather than a prison, it's a detention centre. And it certainly needs to be expanded or, you know, another one built. You know, they have to do something urgently because, you know, I know guards there, and I just talk about Cork City, that get very frustrated, you know. They're given a target, you know, go out and target, you know, Neil Prendeville there, the young fella there, whatever.
1: Yeah.
2: They target him, they catch him, they bring him before the court. And I've seen cases where they went in, you know, once, not just once, but twice or three times, and objected to the same young fella's bail. and the judge has nowhere to put them.
1: So it is true that in those cases, the judge's hands are tied.
2: Very much so, and you know, I couldn't blame the judiciary because, you know, they're you know, looking down. They're saying make the phone calls. Is there space? And they're, you know, they want to put them in. You know, the people that deserve to go in, and yet they can't because there's no space available.
1: Even those that would have numerous previous and got loads of different chances and opportunities, and we see it in the court reports of endless back catalogue of offences before them and previous. It's just like as if they're just laughing at the system because they know that there's nowhere for them to go.
2: Yeah, well, I won't say all of them, but a lot of them do know that there's nowhere for them to be put. So, you know, they're happy enough. You know, court doesn't bother them. And as I say, judges' hands are tied and, you know, something needs to change there as well.
1: Yeah, I mean, I did see members of the GRA talking yesterday. I think it was Mark Ferris said he was talking. I don't know if this is an aspect for you where he talks about social media companies are making this worse and harder and need to be held to account because of the likes and shares that these people are getting because social media isn't taking it down fast enough.
2: Yeah, look, it certainly is adding to the problem. You know, they're all videoing themselves or recording themselves, you know, doing, you know, 140 miles an hour, 160 miles an hour on the motorway, you know. And look, we all have to learn how to drive, and young drivers aren't as experienced as maybe Neil Prendeville is at driving at speed, you know what I mean?
1: Yeah.
2: So it's that bit more dangerous again. So it's certainly adding to it. All right, chap. Yeah.
1: Okay. All right. Appreciate you taking the call, Padraig. Much obliged to you. It's Padraig Harrington, the Cork rep of the GRA. It's astonishing, isn't it, you hear that tactical training or training at speed or pursuit training is not actually anything that An Garda Síochána are trained in. That's absolutely mad. But then again, many people would suggest, I suppose, that in the event of you chasing these characters, that they love the whole idea of the chase anyway, and that's part of it, and they want to be able to, you know, video the blues behind them as the guards are coming to try and apprehend them, that's all part of the thrill. We live in very, very dangerous times, and you know what, in the space of, like, what is it, 10 days, we've had two incidents, and undoubtedly that will, I don't know whether that would be a wake-up call to the teens to say, jeez, we got to cop on, like, five of our compadres are dead now, or whether it will drive them on to want to do more or to push it even further. Your thoughts are welcome. Text 0868 104 106. Pick up the phone on 0818 104 106. And I do see text in it already this morning. All this carnage on our roads, and the Minister for Justice says guards are going to get driving lessons. Oh my God. If that car was sold, who actually bought it? Weren't those lads only 14 to 18 years old? Surely whoever sold it didn't sell it to a child. No, but the reports this morning say that the Gardaí are saying that the person who sold the car was completely innocent in this. So whoever bought it would have been over the age. I mean, I guess an 18-year-old can buy a car, right? It's amazing how there were unlimited Gardaí resources during the fuel crisis. The government had no issue in finding resources then, yet the other night, had there been sufficient Gardaí resources, the motorway could have been closed to catch the joyriders and protect the innocent drivers. Keep them coming. 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
1: Tomorrow morning, tell us what is the small thing bringing you big joy, and we could be sending you to the Script in Dublin in October. 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
1: Be part of the conversation. 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Joe, good morning.
2: Morning, Neil.
1: There's really very, very, very interesting conversations with the likes of Dervla and Nicole again this morning, the struggles of autism parenting. Tell us about your own situation.
2: Well, Neil, it's like it's the long holiday, you know, the 2 months.

0: 13, isn't he?
1: He's 13, yeah.
0: So,
1: yeah.
0: So, well, the rest of the people were talking over the last week or so about, oh, the summer holidays, trying to fill it for the kids. We've got to get school camps here, there and everywhere, off on summer holidays, packing bags. That's a foreign country to you.
1: Yeah, because, see, Neil, if they pay the SNAs, what they pay the teachers to do July provision, they pay the SNAs, we probably would get people to, or even open the school, even 2 days or 3 days a week, Neil, that we could drive our kids up. And they're still in their routine, because my young lad now is out of his routine. He's 13, he's back in nappies during the day and night. And, you know, my young lad only eats bread and an apple. That's what he lives on. He's actually 6 stone, 7 pounds in weight.
0: Bread and apples is his complete diet.
1: Yeah, that's we do the bread. We do toast for him, and we put in, there's these calorie things that we got, and what we do is we mix it with the cheese, and we put the cheese over the toast then to keep his calories up.
0: Right. Has he ARFID?
1: No. Sorry?
0: Does he have food texture issues?
1: Yes, he wouldn't touch anything. He just start empty reaching if you put anything near him. We used to, when he was younger, we used to try to get him to sit at the table with us. And he wasn't wearing that either. No, he sits on the, you know, he's here now with me and the coach. My wife is going to work now, so I'm locked in here now for the next 2 weeks until he goes back to school.
0: Yeah, yeah. Is he weighing what?
1: I can't leave him. Like, I can't even go upstairs.
0: He's about 6.5 stone, is he?
1: Get up there, you know?
0: Yeah, he's about 6.5 stone, I think, is he?
1: 6.5 stone, that's all he is, yeah. And Neil, I'm wondering, like, if the Minister for the Disabled, if he could look into this, like, this long period of time, even Easter there is 2 weeks off. The kids with autism have routines, and when their routine is taken away from, like, his routine now is taken away from him.
0: Yeah, yeah.
1: And now he's in nappies at 13.
0: Yeah.
1: And he got out of nappies when he was 3 years old.
0: But the long summer out of the routine, and routine is very important to people with the spectrum. Yeah, absolutely.
1: Yeah, very important. And I don't know, I have other people out there the same issues, but I know it's very hard on us anyway, and it's very hard on our youngster. And we feel that what's happening, Neil, is that these governments or previous governments, they don't seem to have any time for the disabled and for the old. It's the impression I get.
0: Time after time, the most vulnerable.
1: Time after time.
0: And do you worry about his future? Obviously you would worry about his future.
1: Yeah, I worry about his future. I'm 73 years old, Neil. And I have a big worry about his future. Do you know?
0: Crikey. And how do you anticipate his future as to how it will look?
1: Well, I have a daughter, Neil, that's an occupational therapist. And she went into that because of the way her brother was. She went into that, then she went to college, and then she went off to Edinburgh to do her master's. And she's qualified now, but she lives in Edinburgh. And what we kind of came up with then is, if anything happened to both of us, that she'd take him then, that he wouldn't go into a home. And I've got a house here in the city, and that house will be willed to him, to Cronin, so that if anything happened to us, at least they'd have the house, they could sell it, and it would keep him. We wouldn't like to think that he'd go into a place. You know,
0: and that must give you some comfort, knowing that there's a plan, because we will all get older, and as we do, of course, at some stage, you won't be able to physically cope.
1: No, because, like, it's recently my daughter brought us a letter and said, she said to us on the letter was, don't worry about Cronin, we'll take Cronin if anything ever happens, we'll take Cronin with us. But she's qualified occupational therapist anyway, so she knows what she's dealing with.
0: Isn't that lovely to hear, though? Isn't it at the same time?
1: Yeah. Yeah, so we have that bit off our mind, Neil. And our other worry is, my young fella, I can't see him having any future as such. Highly intelligent, Neil, but very little talk. And, and he's highly intelligent.
0: And what, it's just curious, because Nicole spoke as well about some aspects of her daughter. And I know that Dervla did as well, and others this morning, about things that they can be very intelligent about. What kind of things?
1: Yeah. He's very intelligent with maths, Neil. He can he give the answer in maths, but he won't work out how he got it, which is no good, as you know, in doing any exams or anything. That's, you have to show how you got, but he give the answer. The map of the world, we got the map of the world from Neil, all pieces in mahogany for him for Christmas, and Neil, he put the whole map of the world together on the floor. Every country and oceans and everything, everywhere, exactly where it is.

0: on the map. And so what we done then is we lifted it off and we put it up on the wall. So he comes down every morning and he checks it to see if anything has been moved on it. You know?
1: He's lovely. So that's just lovely.
0: You could take him for a walk, you know. And yesterday he took my wife all the way down past Silver Springs, right over into Glanmire, and he was heading up to see, St. Killian's up the back way. Up the back over Mayfield, up to St. Killian's. 2 weeks ago, he took my daughter, and my daughter was home, and he took my daughter and my wife all the way through town, up St. Luke's, up Dillon's Cross, right up to St. Killian's Gate.
1: Knew exactly where he was going.
0: And way again.
1: Yeah.
0: You know, leave him walk away, and he leads you away. He knows all his ways out.
1: Yeah. So in spite of everything, it's nice to hear that there's also happiness there.
0: There is happiness there, and then there's sadness there.
1: In spite of everything,
0: he could be sitting there and he just stopped crying, and he's cried for 3/4 an hour from the heart.
1: And how does that make you feel as a dad?
0: Kick at you then. If you go near him to try and comfort him, he'll attack you then. He don't want you doing that. You know, so it's hard. We won't say used to it, but we kind of accept it now that when he do break, he breaks down, and his anxiety is hitting the roof, you know, and we're trying to work in that with the government there, with the HSC and those people again, we're trying to work with them, but, you know, there's such a long waiting list for this, waiting list for that.
1: I know, that's it,
0: It's terrible, like with autism, it's terrible, because... You know,
1: I don't know where you get your strength from, to be honest with you, as you know, father to father, because it must be absolutely heartbreaking.
0: It's very hard. But it's very hard and so need for everybody that has kids with autism. But, you know, I always ask myself, like, do these people that run the country, I wonder if they had a child with autism, would they step in our shoes for a while and see what we're going through, Neil? And then they might have more sympathy towards us. Or they might do more things for us to help us, you know?
1: Well, certainly.
0: As you know, a child with autism, a child with Down syndrome, you'll see it, Neil. And with the Down syndrome, there's a lot of things for kids with Down syndrome because a lot of them can work. But a kid with autism, Neil, it's not shown. It's when he acts up or she acts up, then you say, oh, that child is very bold or whatever.
1: And would people say that in public, or would you get those kind of dirty looks?
0: Not so much now, yes, a few years ago, yes, but not so much now because they're educated more towards it now, and it's, you know, with the help of yourself and the radio and all this, people are getting to, but long ago they say, oh, geez, he's very poor, what's he doing lying down the ground? I'll get him up off the ground.
1: Yeah, I know, they wouldn't know any better, yeah.
0: Oh, they wouldn't know, no. So, no, thanks be to God, there's people are starting to realize, oh, that child is, you know, and if I see a kid acting up, I'd know he'd have autism, you know, and I'd know, and I just... I say to the person, do you want a bit of help there? Or is it, oh, I'm all right, I just stand. And I walk on, you know?
1: Yeah.
0: I wouldn't, some people stand and stare yet.
1: Yeah.
0: You know, they stare at the child. Like.
1: Yeah, I have tremendous respect for people sharing their stories.
0: My child stand in front, you know, and he'd never think he had autism. You know? Mm. That's the thing with kids with autism. They don't show it.
1: Mm.
0: They act it out, you know?
1: Does he sleep well?
0: We have to, unfortunately, give him stuff to sleep, for him to sleep. Otherwise, he goes by daylight. If it gets dark, he wants to go to bed. If it's bright, he wants to get up. We had an episode there a good few years ago now, Neil, where we were getting about 2 hours sleep, myself and the wife. Like, I'd be up, he'd be up out of bed, he'd be wanting to get out the door, you know, out of the bedroom, and you can't even move because he'd come down, he'd wreck the house if you didn't get down with him, you know. And okay. he got out of that, and we had to get a drug to give him for him to sleep at night.
1: Yeah.
0: So we had to give him that at night, and then we got to give him more stuff during the day to keep his anxiety down, you know, because his anxiety hits the roof.
1: God, and then we have to do it. It's wearisome.
0: The 24/7.
1: It is. It is
0: really, like, you know, and it can strain a relationship too, Neil.
1: Oh, that's another aspect that absolutely, I'm sure it could.
0: Yeah, and I say a lot of people out there that have kids with autism might say, you know, they'd agree with me. They do strain the relationship at times because one would say to the other, like, why did you give him that? Or did you give him enough of toast today? Or did you give him enough of this? Or did you give him enough of that? You know, this kind of thing.
1: Or just the sheer exhaustion and effort involved in looking after a son or daughter that you love. It can break relationships. Yeah. They can end.
0: Yeah, and then the government, and then people that represent this country sit back Neil, you know, I asked them to come and walk in our shoes for one day. Any one of them. Michael Martin, he had a child. He should understand that. Let him come forward and walk in our shoes for one day. Only one day.
1: Yeah.
0: And then she would have had the same attitude as they have, because we're just left there, Neil. We're just left there.
1: Well, I'm in a position to hear stories and make sure that people have an opportunity to air their stories so the rest of us can hear exactly how difficult it is on a load of different levels. You know, there's mm-hmm. there's also, just mm-hmm. as a parent, the sheer disappointment of a life not lived for a son or daughter. That's even overwhelming in itself. But you have to keep yeah. yourself physically fit and healthy, and also mind yeah. yourself from physical harm as well. Like, there's so yeah. many strands to it, right?
0: Yeah, yeah. You see, Neil, I got my two knees done, because I got arthritis, my two knees, and they removed them and they replaced them, and I got them done. So for me to walk, Cornan, I take him, if I took him for a walk, if he got away from me, Neil, I wouldn't be able to catch him, and he'd run straight under the car, because he had no sense of danger. So when my wife walks him, she'd catch him, because she walks every night, and she's a very fit woman, and she'd catch him. But if I can't take my son for a walk.
1: Yeah. God Almighty.
0: I can't take him for a walk, because if he gets away from me, Neil, he'll just run out on the road. There's no sense of danger, unfortunately. And a lot of people, it's not just me, there's hundreds of people out there that have the same problem, you know, in different ways, you know.
1: Well, he should be enjoying a much better life, and you should be enjoying, at the age of 73, a peaceful and comfortable life, but you're still full on 24/7. That's
0: and we'll be till Jerry O'Connor comes to me, I'd say.
1: All right, okay. Thanks for sharing, Joe. Yeah. Appreciate it. Good luck to you. Good luck to you.
0: Take care.
1: Pick up the phone. 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I've heard of a new potential treatment for autism using light helmets. They shine near infrared light through the skull. Researchers are looking at whether it can help with inflammation in the brain and some of the symptoms of autism. Light helmets. It's been studied for things like dementia. I was wondering if any of your listeners or guests have heard of them or tried them. It's a company who makes them. You can also rent them in certain places. I'm wondering if anybody has any experience of this. As Charlie Quinn from Carrigaline, you never know who might be listening. We talk about the diagnoses and the spectrum of diagnoses that's got broader and broader and broader now with regards to autism and ADHD and ADD and neurological issues. ADD is one of the most misunderstood conditions, because people often think it's simply about being hyperactive. But for many, it's really about emotional dysregulation and an inability for the mind to find peace. I think that's a terrific way for those that are genuinely living with the disorder. An inability for the mind to find peace. Their inner turmoil can, of course, manifest itself through movement and behavior. I feel so alone sometimes, and I don't have the support I need. So many people are struggling quietly, while all this misinformation about ADHD continues to be spread. It is a recognized mental health condition, and it can have a profound impact on someone's life. If you know someone with ADHD, please be kind and try to offer support. What you see on the outside may only be a glimpse of the turmoil they're experiencing on the inside. A little understanding can mean more than you realize. And that's from somebody who genuinely lives with the condition, rather than what others would suggest is an overdiagnosis of it. And of course, that's not just within the public health system, but also within the private system as well. Back after the break, text 0868 104 106.
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2: 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School age boys, but what are they actually doing? Are they even attending school? Maybe not. What's obvious is that if young people leave school without qualifications or any intent of working, they can end up relying heavily on the state for housing, social welfare and other supports. In my opinion, there should be a stronger expectation placed on young people to remain in education or some form of training and to contribute to society wherever possible. Perhaps if parents knew that they would remain responsible for their children's behaviour and welfare rather than assuming the state would step in, it might encourage families to try harder and take greater responsibility with regards to their children. I know these are controversial views, but when a small minority repeatedly cause misery and put other people's lives at risk, there needs to be meaningful accountability. I think Bobby is suggesting meaningful accountability of the parents. We have to find better ways of preventing young people from becoming involved in a cycle of crime and antisocial behaviour rather than simply allowing the problem to continue, says Bobby. Well, would I be oversimplifying it to say that a judicial system that works, where there is a price to be paid, even if you're 13, 14 or 15 years old, perhaps might be a good start, just to get tough on it? Because otherwise, nothing's going to change, because a lot of these individuals, these characters, well, five are dead now, but they knew the system inside out and just didn't give a curse, and probably knew that the courts couldn't touch them, nor the Gardaí either. Interestingly, lots then on that and lots more besides, but there's other texts too, because Tess has been on the lookout. She says, Neil, I was of the understanding that we had a hosepipe ban here in Cork. Yet I see people washing their cars in petrol stations all of the time. Does this not come under the hosepipe ban? Bandon and Bannonspittle are two areas where I've seen people getting their cars washed. What's Ishka Aaron's stance on this? Well, I know what Ishka Aaron's stance on this, because they are businesses. And the rule regarding a hosepipe does not apply to businesses. So anybody that's got a business that washes cars or valets cars or whatever, that they're exempt from the host ban. I hope that explains it for you. Text 0868 104 106. Pick up the phone on 0818 104 106. Martin here, just on how to stop these lads driving the wrong way down motorways. Why not install spring-loaded spikes on the slip roads? If you're driving the correct way, they go down when you're driving over them, but if someone tries to drive the wrong way, they stay up and they blow out the car's tires. Surely that would just stop it. I hope you get to read this out. Thank you, Martin. You're the second caller in 24 hours that has suggested some kind of barrier that will only work and go down when you drive over it the right way. And yours is also a great suggestion. The person who sold them the car should be held accountable too. If five shady young fellas approached me to buy a second-hand car, I wouldn't have sold it to them. What did he or she think they were going to do with it? Stop, Neil, defending whoever sold the car. Well, I am, because I don't have the full story. I mean, if the Gardaí are saying that the person who sold the BMW is innocent to all of this, then it was, I don't know. I mean, was it bought by somebody else on their behalf, for instance? That could plausibly happen too. I just don't know. Open up Cork Prison and put all those young people that break the law into it. Problem solved. And anyone driving the wrong way, charge them with attempted murder. Or murder. The car is a weapon, says Beth. Well, you know as well as I do that Cork Prison is open and full. And that's why we're having talks about this new super prison that they're suggesting up around the Glen area where the prisons exist on Rathmore Road. A lot then with regards to living on the spectrum. And this is a typical example of how difficult it could be, I suppose. Every week we hear about parents who can no longer cope and are forced to place their children in state care. Many are victims of domestic abuse within their own homes and are completely overwhelmed. Yesterday alone, I was a victim of forms of physical abuse. I was bitten and scratched. The demands of caring for someone with significant additional needs can be relentless. The number of families needing autism and disability services is putting huge pressure on the system. Without proper respite, special education, residential support, I fear we could see a return to large-scale institutions. Parents and children need support before families reach breaking point. And one other one just for now. The problem with home provision is that it's being provided through the school. It can't always be delivered from home. even when that would suit the parent or the teacher better or the child better. There's a major issue with payment. Teachers providing home tuition can sometimes wait until November or December to be paid. On one occasion, I wasn't paid until January. As a substitute teacher, I wasn't entitled to summer pay or social welfare. The system needs to be more flexible for families and fairer to the teachers, because they're the ones providing this vital support. Well, one thing's certain and sure, you should not be hanging around waiting months on end to be paid if it's your only means of income. Keep them coming. Back after the break. Text 0868104106.
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1: Part of the conversation, there was a very interesting email came in saying, I just wanted to message you on this morning, on Friday night last, and on most other weekends, those little scumbag opportunists were around again trying to break into and steal cars. This is just epidemic now at this stage. There is nowhere safe, really. You know, whether you're in a city or a suburban estate, or you're out in the country, or you could be in one of the satellite suburbs or whatever. So this is from Castle Lyons at 2 a.m. in the morning. They arrived in our estate in a small white Kia, pulled up outside my neighbor's house. As chance would have it, one of my neighbors was awake 2 a.m. in the morning. She knew that we were all at home. And so after hearing the engine still running, as she looked outside, she sees three young men, all dressed in black, wearing balaclavas, walking towards our cars. Imagine seeing that at 2 o'clock in the morning. She shouted at them. They panicked. Ran back into their car. She called the guards, sent out a patrol car. She only got a partial reg. Unfortunately, even though they left us in Castle Lyons, we heard that the same characters went to Connor, 15 minutes from us, where we heard they were successful with the break-in and ended up badly damaging a car's ignition in a theft attempt. This is happening every weekend, and now they're pushing outside the city into rural areas. Just messaging to people to let people know to be vigilant, empty out valuables from your car, lock it up every evening. They're out every weekend doing this. Now, that's also connected, of course, and you can connect all the dots right up to the M9 crash that killed five young fellas and seriously injured others who were in hospital, and the M50 and other occasions where you hear of people speeding up the wrong way on motorways or just driving recklessly for kicks and videos and clicks. Stolen cars, right? Stolen cars. Text 0868-104-106. On Friday, we covered a lot of ground with regards to cowboys, or as they call them, yeehaw builders. But there can be all sorts of trades involved in scamming people. I kind of ran out of time on this, but we still continue to get people getting in touch. Amongst them was Yvonne. Yvonne, good morning.
2: Good morning, Neil.
1: And one of the big ones was Colin on Friday about a rogue trailer, which spoke a trader, you know, around the Ballincollig area, who's notorious and well-known and has done it to loads of different people. But every time people go to An Garda Síochána, they're told it's a civil matter. I'm not convinced that it is, but anyway, that's just my tuppence worth. So a lot of people were sharing their experience. I was keen to hear from you, though. Go ahead.
2: We were getting our windows replaced, so we hired a local company to do our windows.
1: Okay, I have one question for you now. Would you have got a couple of quotes before that?
2: Oh, yeah.
1: Okay, and you went for the cheapest?
2: Not the cheapest, no.
1: All right,
2: And the company we got, they subcontracted out the actual fitting of the windows to this individual.
1: Oh, that's a potential problem straight away.
2: Yeah, and we had absolutely no issues with the windows that were put in or the quality of the fitting. Everything was absolutely perfect. We were over the moon with it. And while the individual was there fitting the windows, he overheard us saying that we planned on doing more work to the house, as in we were planning on replacing our fascia and soffit. And he said, I do that kind of work as well. I have my own business that I do that kind of work with as well.
1: Where are you? Do you mind me asking? Would it be a problem?
2: I'm between Middleton and Youghal.
1: Okay, go ahead.
2: Yeah, and so he gave us a quote, and we gave him a bank transfer for the money that he asked for up front, and we got an invoice off him for that.
1: I will be asking you what kind of money, if you don't mind sharing that, you know.
2: It was initially 4,000, and after a few weeks, this was the end of February, and after a few weeks he came back and he said he accidentally quoted us for the white fascia and soffit and we wanted black, so he said it was an extra 450.
1: 450, yeah, okay.
2: 450 euro, yes.
1: Okay.
2: So then after a while, we heard nothing from him, and Michael got on to him and asked him any update, and he said, no, he said he was working on it, he'd be up with us soon. And then the whole thing happened with the fuel crisis. So he got on to us again and said he needed an extra 200 to, because the transporter wanted an extra 200 to bring it down from the north.
1: Okay, so now we're on to, we're up to 4,650. Was the $4,000 the full price for the work?
2: No, originally for the whole work it was supposed to be 4,550.
1: So of the 4,550, you gave him $4,000 up front straight away?
2: Yes, yeah.
1: Okay, any reason for that?
2: He said that that was for the actual material, the rest of it was just for his work.
1: He's trying to make out that the labour was €550. What a chance.
2: Yeah.
1: I mean, that's a red flag to me straight away. Not you, no?
2: No, because this when we went with the window company as well, they asked for a lot up front. So we thought this was usual with businesses that they ask for a lot up front as well. But in that case, we've done our research since, and the actual material actually only came to if you were to do it yourself, buy it. Normally, it would be 2,600 like, for the material.
1: I got some work done recently. We're getting bits and pieces done, and I'm trying to use all of the trades from Cork's Rebel Rebuild in Ballincollig, right? And I was getting in blinds, and I got Acorn blinds. I got a company called Fastnet Blinds. One of the, they fitted out the house in Ballincollig, right? So Fastnet Blinds did the work for me. They looked for €500 deposit, and then at the end of it, the balance, I think it was about a €2,300 job. The rest of it was paid then at the end. I thought that was about right.
2: Yeah, see, we don't normally use trades. We're actually very self-sufficient. We've done everything in our house ourselves, from plumbing to electrics to plastering. You know, we've rarely used contractors at all. We've only had contractors in for our windows and and for our solar. Yeah. So we're not used to using contractors at all.
1: No, I just want to warn people time and time and time again. Yeah. Do not pay 80 or 90% down. Go somewhere else, because that's a red flag. So what happened next?
2: He stopped being contactable. Like, Michael sent him a few messages, and there was no they weren't even showing up as red on WhatsApp. So I was starting to panic, and we were at like almost 120 days since we'd given him our money, and I said we need to contact him and find out what's the story. So Michael messaged him again, no response. I said to him the next day, ring him. So he rang him constantly within 1 hour or within one half an hour. He rang him about 3 or 4 times. And on the fourth ring, he sent a message back saying, message me. So Michael sent him a message saying, look, I just want my money back. Or are you to do the job? He says, this has gone on far long enough. We need to get this sorted. And he sent a message back and he said, who's this?
1: Oh, God. That's exasperating. Yeah. Who's this?
2: Yeah, and I said to Michael, who's this? Does he not, like, if we're asking for our money back, who else is asking for their money back? We mustn't be the only people that are having issues with
1: it. Did you respond to the who's this message?
2: Yes, Michael just said, I'm the guy who's given you the last of my savings. You know, you have 4,500 of my money, and you're not coming back to me at all. And he never responded to that either.
1: Okay, you don't know where he lives or anything like that.
2: Well, we went to the guards after that.
1: Okay, what happened there?
2: And Michael made a statement to the guards because he had checked with Revolut and they wouldn't look into it because it was now over the 120 days, which is the normal time for being able to get your money back with those companies or financial institutions. But once you go over that, they were asking for a pulse number, which is a Garda crime number. So Michael went to the guards, he made him a statement. The guard said, yes, this is a clear case of fraud. And Michael had a lot of evidence and messages between them. And he told them the name of the window company, and they got onto the window company, and he gave them all the information that he had on the individual. And we were told then to send a message to the Cowboy Builder, basically saying that this is the last communication, either you give me my money back or this is going further. I've already made my statement with the guards. And the Cowboy Builder sent back a message basically saying, you know, taking my in mind that it's 22 weeks now since he had our money. And he came back with a message basically saying, oh, poor health, and I never meant to take your money, but I've been in hospital the last 2 weeks, and all poor me kind of message.
1: That's the same kind of patter as the character out in Ballincollig. I've been in hospital, I've been unwell, I broke my...
2: It is the same person.
1: Is it?
2: It is, yes.
1: It's the same guy that's doing Record on Ballincollig got you.
2: Yes, it's the same person because our window supplier sent us a screenshot of the message that was up on the Ballincollig notice board. And it was him. And I contacted the person who put up that message and told her, like,
1: so
2: that
1: it was the same guy.
2: As well.
1: Yeah. Numerous people.
2: Same guy.
1: Yeah.
2: Yeah. And he's actually after spreading his wings, basically. Yeah.
1: So are the Gardaí investigating him now?
2: They are. They are, yes. Yeah. We have just, a Gardaí pulse number and everything.
1: So. Just for your case, then why is it that the other people who are also caught by this same character have been told it's a civil matter?
2: I don't know. I don't know. Is it because we have an invoice from him?
1: Or is it because the work never started?
2: Nothing was done. Yeah, he never reappeared at all. Yeah.
1: So is it different? Yeah. It's on the statute books that this is a crime. This is deception. But is it deception only when they take the money and leg it? And is it different when they start the work and don't finish it?
2: Maybe, I don't know, but we were told it was a clear case of fraud, yeah.
1: Okay, and when did the Gardaí start that investigation into him?
2: We made the complaint at the end of June.
1: July, six weeks.
2: And at the end of June, he did promise that when the guard spoke to him, he did promise that he was going to get our money back to us in the next 2 months, and we had warned him at the start of June that we were planning on going to the guards in the hope of trying to get it resolved without getting the guards involved.
1: Right.
2: Nothing came of it. So between the start of June and the end of June, he did, by the sounds of it, go and scam someone else out of 4,000. So we were questioning if he was planning on giving us back our money. Was it our money or someone else's money?
1: Yeah,
2: would he
1: try and pay you back from the next scam? Would you say the Gardaí are aware of all of the other people that he's robbed?
2: I don't know.
1: Okay. And the window company are not culpable because he was representing them on your property when this started, no?
2: No, they're in no way culpable because it was this guy did it all through his own company and in no way was the window company involved. In fact, they felt so bad about what happened that they actually gave us like over €2,000 off of our windows as a kind of like a thank
1: you
2: for.
1: And he clearly, because apparently the jobs that he gets, he doesn't last long on them, so they get wind of his carry on and either he walks out
2: or they
1: sack him.
2: Yes.
1: I'd be very interested. If you have a pulse number, then it's an active investigation, isn't it?
2: Yes. Yeah, it is.
1: Be very interested to see what happens next. I have to tell you that over the years, I've come across loads and loads of characters like this, and there are some of them who actually have addiction issues, and they're literally going out there scamming people and robbing people. What I hear a lot about is they have gambling addictions. Did you know that?
2: I believe that because when Revolut went to try and claw back the money, because once we had the pulse number, Revolut did go to try and get the money back out of his bank. They tried the 4,000 first, they tried the 450 next, and they tried the €200, and they could get nothing out of the account. It was empty.
1: So there's nothing resting there, whatever it is.
2: No.
1: I wouldn't be surprised if there could be an issue here. Just wouldn't be surprised if it was feeding a gambling addiction or gambling debt or alcohol or drugs or all of the above.
2: Yeah. Absolutely.
1: Okay. Will you stay in touch? I really mean this, Yvonne. I really do need to know what happens in this case because it's very interesting now. You don't often hear of people getting a pulse number and an active investigation for somebody who scammed them.
2: No problem.
1: Okay.
2: Yes.
1: All right. Yeah. Okay. And I hope that this is resolved to your satisfaction because you are out of pocket €4,650. Okay.
2: Yeah.
1: Okay.
2: Yeah.
1: All right. Come back to me, will you?
2: I will, of course. Thank you very much.
1: All the best. Take care. Text 0868104106. If I can get any kind of proof of this guy being done in the small claims court where there's actually documentation, I'll be able to name the guy on the air. But at this point, I'm not able to do that. I mean, if you're anyway proficient in social media at all, you can just Google it and put in the right Google search and you'll find him and photographs and everything of the individual. But he's one of many, I have to tell you. He really and truly is. Came across one at the weekend where there's somebody going around and it's alleged that they're hiring, in inverted commas, plant equipment and machinery and things like that. See that at the weekend, Viv, where we saw that coming up in our feed. And then they're legging with them. They're hiding the equipment and then trying to get it either out of the country or they're trying to sell it on the black market. Actually going around renting it from reputable companies. different forms of plant equipment. Anyway, back to the phone lines. John, good morning.
3: Good morning, Neil. How are you?
1: Good. Time after time, I see another person here saying, this is never a civil matter when people's money are taken, is taken. They're blaming it just as being lazy Gardaí. But I don't know. I can't understand. It's confusing. What are your thoughts on this? You have a business. You have a window business, right?
3: Yeah, well, I'm in the window business since I was 19. I was working for people, but when I went out on my own at the age of 33. I'm 67 now. Once was all I ever took a deposit, and that was somebody that I didn't know. Now, I don't know anybody that I work for, really, but it's all down to recommendation. One person recommends me. I do a lot of work around Carrigaline, Mill Street, Castletown Bear. I work up as far as Liscannor and Clare and different places, and it's all down to recommendation. I find it, I'd be very slow to give a deposit to anybody myself.
1: But what if you got a job done and finished and they refused to pay you anything? Or they whinged or complained and wanted discounts?
3: Well, I've never come across it, to be honest. I got caught once. It was only for a small amount of money. But it was, I left it go. I didn't bother with it. But I tell you, 99.9% of the people out there are genuine. I tell you, I do a lot of work up around the north side of the city. I done a job there in Francis Villas for a mother, her daughter and her son, and I find them no problem. And it's just down to recommendation. If you do a good job and if you're honest with them, they'll be honest with you.
1: Okay, so you've never had to advertise, do any marketing, send out any flyers, do anything like that?
3: No, I advertised when I started out on my own. First, would I drive around now with a clear van, with a van with no name in it, because, to be honest, you go into one estate anywhere, Carrigaline or any place like that, Mill Street, and if they see your van, they'll ring you up and I'm overdone with work.
1: You have enough. You have as much as you want, kind of thing.
3: I have more than enough, yes. Yeah.
1: Yeah. And do you hear about the cowboys and the con men?
3: Oh, 100%. Every day. Every day I hear about them. And you know, the windows could be fine, but the fitters could be wrong. The fitters could be fine, but the windows could be wrong. But it's just the look of the draw. And I tell you, I find the cities, they get caught hand over fist. I know a lady above in Cork City, she complained that she had a leak in her ceiling. The plumber came, he went up into the attic and he charged her €300. It leaked again after another while and some other plumber came out. She couldn't contact him. This plumber went up in the attic and he said there was no pipes up in the attic. That was a tile that was broken in the roof. So
1: what was your man doing in the attic then?
3: He was just biding his time, charged her €300 and came down and said it was fixed and walked out the door. She could contact him no more.
1: Isn't it?
3: But that's the kind of thing that's
1: happening. It's a disgusting
3: thing
1: to do to somebody. Because people don't know. They rely on somebody who is qualified in their trade to be honest with them. Because we don't know. I wouldn't know it. I wouldn't know one end of a pipe from the other. But I know someone who does, and I trust that person. Yeah. That's the deal.
3: But you should check everybody out before you do anything. It's the only way. Check them out. Get plenty of recommendations from them. If there's anything dodgy about them, keep away from them.
1: But you can go online and see all of these reviews from some of these scammers. They're all made up, but people may not even know that. There's a lot on Marketplace and places like that, where they're using the photographs of reputable companies and pretending it's their work.
3: Yeah, but you should ring up somebody that already had them done. You know, I see it every day of the week. I hear it every day of the week when I go out there, and it makes me sick because, to be honest, if you're anywhere fair and honest, it brings you down and they don't trust you. But I have never, only once, taken a deposit from a man. And I tell you how decent and honest that man was, and he was down in Kinsale. He actually handed me a blank check because he said, I don't know how much you charged me. He said, I can't remember. And he handed me a blank check and told me to fill it out myself.
1: Jesus. You don't hear that very often. Here's a blank check, fill it out yourself. Jesus.
3: Well, that happened to me, and I'm not telling you any lie. I'm 66 years of age. I'm trying to give this up, but it's very difficult.
1: Why is it difficult to retire?
3: It's difficult to retire because every day somebody rings me and say, if you'll do mine, you can retire then.
1: And have you a date in mind?
3: The end of September.
1: How do you feel about that?
3: if my head will let me do it, I'll do it, but I'm afraid my head mightn't let me do it. It's just, we were bred to walk, Neil, and we just can't stop.
1: Have you any, I'm curious, both on a personal level, but also on a professional level, have you any plan in mind for that when you stop working?
3: Not really. Well, I have a motorhome and I'm hoping to go away abroad for a while. I have two sons in America. I might give a bit of time in America with them. But not really. But it's just, even thinking about it kind of does my head in, like, you know, waking up in the morning, Neil, and having nothing to do is going to be very difficult.
1: Oh, my God. We have the same nightmare then, don't we, John? firstly, you love what you do. Secondly, it might be nice for a couple of months, but one morning you'll wake up after 2 months saying, what have I done? Oh my God, what have I done?
3: And I tell you, Neil, I've dealt with everybody I can say that I've dealt with down through my years have been better than the next. Lovely people out there. I don't know why people catch them. I mean, it's ridiculous. I just can't, I couldn't have it in my heart. If I did a bad job for somebody, I'd give them back the money. It never happened, but I would give them back the money.
1: You're old school, my friend. You're old school.
3: Old school.
1: You pride in your work. You really do. Have you ever got to go in and do work that was done by a cowboy? Fix it?
3: I have, yeah. Several times, yeah. Yeah. But you see, if we go and touch somebody else's product, the product is no longer guaranteed, and I'd be very slow to do it, but I would tell the customer, like, this is the deal. If I go at this and you want something else after, it's not warranted by the other company.
1: Like, I know that. It's tricky. Yeah, it's tricky. Yeah. But someone has to repair the work. Someone has to do it for people.
3: Yeah, well, some of it to be gone beyond repair, but, like, we would do the best we could to repair it, but I tell them straight out, like, it's not warranted once we go.
1: I know. And what am I supposed to do now with all of the people who will be contacting me wanting you to put in their windows?
3: Don't tell them who I am.
1: I don't want the work.
3: Well, I'm going to America for a small while in October, and when I come back, I have a lot of work lined up again for next year. Well, not a lot of work. I have a few jobs lined up, and I'm trying to get out of them, but look, when I come back from America, it might be different. I might have a different headspace.
1: You never know. Leave the door ajar then.
3: Yeah. It's like you when I wake up some morning over in America and say, oh my God, what have I done?
1: To be honest, I have no intention of going anywhere. Firstly, I love what I do. And secondly, I would have the fear. But I'd like longer. People will love when I say this. All I want is longer holidays.
3: Jeez, every time I put on the radio that you're off, I goes mad.
1: Well, come here. What's that? Don't be saying that here. There'll be people looking, they're looking through the window at me saying, I told you so. You have too many holidays.
3: You shouldn't get half them holidays.
1: Well, listen, actually, I'm away on Friday in a motorhome to France.
3: Oh, fair play, eh?
1: I'm going to, you know, Hibernia Line, they got a new ferry going from Cork to Boulogne-sur-Mer, which is kind of further up the coast, and it takes you right into almost like the border with Belgium. But it's a fantastic thing because I want to go and see some of the First World War memorials and battle sites, you know. But I'm renting a motorhome from a fella in France. Will I be all right?
3: You will, of course. No problem.
1: What do I have to do?
3: The one I have, is left-hand drive, and I have no problem with it here. I love left-hand drive.
1: What do I have to look out for? The length of it, is it?
3: Just the width of it and the length of it. When you're in a tight space, pulling out of a tight space, the tail swing and the width. But the roads over there are much better than the roads here.
1: What if I end up in a village that I can't get out of, or I go down a narrow road and I'm stuck like the Connor Pass?
3: Back to the boat.
1: Get a taxi. Thanks for the advice, John. Enjoy America.
3: Thank you. And I love listening to your show.
1: Fair play to you. What a lovely, lovely man. I just love calls like that. Keep them coming. 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
1: I'll jump in on more texts again and emails in a few minutes' time. And also tomorrow, as we do, we have these wonderful summer passes right across the summer to give away to all sorts of great tourist attractions. So get involved in the conversation. Best call, best email, best text. We also open the phone lines at midday and just give them away as well. And it'll give you something to do and a great place to visit before the end of the summer, and certainly for the smallies before they go back to school. You know, with regards to Colin's parents, which was our first call on Friday with this individual scammer, it's the same guy, actually, a lot of the time. And I'd love to put a stop to his gallop. We were listening to the show this morning about that elderly couple who were ripped off. My name is Owen, and I'm the manager of the paint store in Ballincollig. And our owners, Killian Ring and Brendan Fitzgerald, would be more than happy to donate paint. They need to help them out. Please let us know, and we can call. They can call down to the shop in Ballincollig, and we'll look after them. Thanks and fair play for highlighting their story. So there's yet another offer of help. Now, we also had a company, a project management, property management company, last week wanted to come in and do the work, and now we have the paint as well to go with it. So people are really, really kind, and thank you for that. We spoke about a lot of topics over the last few days. One of the funny ones was Des McHale's book, Langers and Lashes, with Des McHale, his new book. You need to get a copy of that book, either for yourself or a loved one, particularly if you love your city, because we have a language all of our own, okay? We have our own terminology for everything. So that prompted a lot of calls, actually, with regards to other words and other sayings on Lee Side that we knew nothing about. In fact, I thought this was very funny. It was straight to the point. Miles Gaffney, the wonderful singer-songwriter, the singing postman, sent a short little clip on Instagram. It's just straight to the point. Have a listen to this one.
2: Prendeville, looking for coxians. Here's a coxian for you. I drink it out of Gandhi's nappy.
1: Now, he's holding a pint of Coors, right? To give it context. He's holding a pint of Coors in his hand. I don't know where he is. The sun is shining. Probably somewhere in Cork with the great weather. And he's bamming out with a pint of Coors in his hand, and he holds it up to the camera and he says,
2: Prendeville, looking for coxians. Here's a coxian for you. I drink it out of Gandhi's nappy.
1: He had a wedding, was that what it was? He was at a wedding in Vienna Woods. A 3-day wedding, which is quite the norm these days, actually. Oh, men have it so good. Let me give you an example. A buddy of mine who's off in his halls now won't mind me sharing this, because this is from Sunday night. I get a WhatsApp from a pal of mine, and it says, is it a man thing or is it just me? Heading to

0: Ain tomorrow. Herself is upstairs all evening, trying on clothes, shoes, swimsuits, etc. before she starts the packing. She just told me she had us checked in for the flight, confirmed with the hotel, and arranged transport from the airport. Me sitting downstairs, no bag packed, drinking beer, because my holiday has already begun, and I ask her, what resort are we going to again? World War III in that house. If not, he's got a very patient wife. I felt like, I just said, enjoy the halls. What I should have said was, get off your ass and make an effort. Pitch in, do some work. Help, for God's sake. But anyway, keep those texts coming. Text 0868104106. And any other Cork saying that we've missed. And the funniest ones, we have family passes to all sorts of tourist attractions if you get involved in the conversation. Are we ready to rock there? Yeah, we are. So I saw this wonderful photo, or at least the girls did, actually. So the caption goes, it was Laura Dorgan Fitness share this. From two little girls to lifelong friends, 62 years later. One photograph is from 1964 and the other photograph is from 2026. One of those in the photograph is Pauline Reynolds. She'll explain all. Pauline, good morning.
1: Good morning, Neil. How are you?
0: I'm good. So it's yourself and Helen. Helen, good morning.
1: Good morning, Neil. How are you?
0: I'm very well. So talk us through the picture on the left from 1964.
1: That was up in my dad's front garden, my family home. And we hadn't, I suppose we were living in the house not long. And Helen was a neighbour of ours. She was down in number 9, we were in number 1. And we've been friends since. And that's just one of the many photographs that were taken at that time.
0: What age were you both?
1: Two and a half.
0: So what started off as two and a half year old girls from the same neighbourhood palling with each other has lasted 62 years.
1: I know. Jesus, who would have thought? Don't remind me. Yeah, we have. And we've gone through a lot, really. We made our communion together, our confirmation together. We went to school from primary right up to our Leaving Cert. We did our Leaving Cert in 1980. And then life went on different ways. Helen moved to England. I stayed put. And we kept in contact all the time.
0: Helen, how did you stay in contact if you were in the UK?
2: Well, I came home quite a bit and I'd see Pauline, like, see her kids and stuff. It was mostly that. Pauline came to the UK because her son was living there and her brother was living there, so she'd come to visit. So I'd met her once or twice when she came to London. We moved back here about 4 years ago.
0: And did you just pick up from where you left off then?
2: Basically. I hope so. Tell me what you think.
1: Just about, I'd say, Helen. Hanging in there. It's through a WhatsApp group that we have since our school buddies. Carmel Hayes, one of the girls, we sent the photo to our group and Carmel said, come on, we'll do a recreate, because I was saying that the house was just been sold, my family home.
0: Yeah.
1: So let's do it.
0: Where is that, did you say? Where are we talking about?
1: It's in Douglas.
0: Douglas. Okay.
1: Yeah.
0: Okay. So the 2026 photograph, describe that one for me.
1: That was taken last Friday afternoon. We laughed so much. We were like toddlers again. And Carmel took the photo and she made a stand and recreated literally down to Helen's little feet turned in. And we had a great crack, actually. Where? You know what? No, we never even thought about this. It was Laura said to me, Mom, can I put this up online? And I said, Jesus, ask Helen. So Helen said, yeah, go on.
0: But Helen, are you wearing similar clothes to the 1964 pic?
2: I tried, but my skirt was falling down. I didn't even fit in the skirt that was falling down. And I was saying, oh my God, let's do it again. Probably my jumper is a different colour, but no, definitely not the same clothes. But we tried to recreate the feeling of the day.
0: Where did you get clothes that would fit in the that actually resemble clothing from the 1960s?
1: Well, I went to Dunnes and Penny's and just... Well, it was going to be black and white, Neil. It wasn't a huge issue, do you know what I mean? Just calling out would have been a different issue. And we'd have made a mighty crack. Helen's skirt was gas in the back of it. We just laughed so much at that, Ellen, didn't we? Oh, Jesus.
0: Have you spent your whole life laughing?
1: Oh, God, no. Jesus.
2: Not all of us, no.
1: Not all of us. I don't think there's too many people can say they did that.
0: It said, through all the different chapters of life, all the years and all the memories, we're still standing side by side.
1: Yeah, exactly. And we both went through our own share over the years of different stuff, and sure, look, like, we're no different to anybody else. We're still together, and all our buddies, our school friends, we met up with all that other gang then when we went into first year in Sacred Heart, Christ the King now, as it's called. And we're all great friends since. We're all in contact with each other.
0: Do you have school reunions as well?
1: Yeah, we used to have them. I used to organise them every couple of years. I mean, there was 5 classes of leaving certs. I remember one year I had 100, I think it was 111, I think, Ellen, wasn't it, at one of the reunions.
0: After how many years did you have 111 at the reunion?
1: Well, that would have been the 20 or 30.
0: So the 30th. And would you still recognise each other, remember names and things?
1: Yeah, definitely.
0: Jesus.
1: Well, I think probably me more so than Helen, because I've been in Cork all the time, whereas Helen, after leaving Cork, wouldn't recognise a lot. So not all that, but some people, Helen, she wouldn't.
2: Well, I mean, some of them, yes, they were just the same. Do you know what I mean? You can see the girl in the woman. But some of them, I no. But it was really weird, but it was a lot of fun. And it was great meeting everyone again and just kind of hearing all about what they were doing and kind of where they were living and their families and stuff, you know.
0: Would it be possible to beat 62 years lifelong friends, if anybody has other stories like that to share, or indeed even longer? But now you probably both have more time on your hands. You could turn into a bit of a Thelma and Louise and go on tour somewhere. I mean, how are you going to spend your time together?
2: Well, I was trying to persuade her to do another photograph, because there was 2 photographs taken that day, and there's another photograph of us sitting on the wall, so hopefully we might do that. But or persuade the school girls to do a recreation of their photographs we took in school as well. We'll be all out the back smoking.
0: I think one thing that never changes, right? All of our features may change in age, our body shape, whatever, the colour of our hair, but our smile remains the same all our life. Do you notice your smiles?
1: I did, actually. And, you know, I would never even have thought of that until I saw the photo. And you're actually right, Neil. Our smiles are still the same, aren't they, Ellen? No, we did squint our eyes closed purposely to look, because we had our eyes closed in the one when we were children. But, yeah, our smiles are very similar.
0: That's amazing. I love seeing stories like that. People should do more things like that, you know? Recreate.
1: Absolutely.
0: You know, recreate.
1: Stop saying that. Helen wants to do more. I'll be recreating for my days.
0: What have you got in mind, Helen?
2: Well, just there's another photograph. I'd love to do that. I just actually have my skirt on properly would be really good. And that one. Exactly. It's got about 64,000 hits on Laura's Instagram. I can't believe it, you know. And people are really nice. There was a really nice comment.
1: Yeah, they're all very nice.
0: People love nostalgia. That's one of the reasons why.
1: Yeah. We were thrilled.
0: So, grandkids?
1: Pardon?
0: Anyone with grandkids?
1: No, but we'll wait. I'm willing to wait another while. Thank you, but the only problem with that is I'm getting older then, you see, so if I need to be babysitting...
0: Forget about the grandkids then. I think you're young enough at heart. I'd love, you know what I'd love the two of you to do now? To go in and have a great laugh over the next week or two at one or two of our different tourist attractions that we're giving away. I'd say I think you guys would have a ball. You know, I'm not going to send you to Monkey Maze or anything, but something that might suit. Might send you up to the old Cork City Jail. You can lock yourselves in a cell.
1: I love it. I haven't been up there in years. I can't wait.
0: All right. Well, we'll sort something out for the tour. Maybe something slightly more adventurous, the Cork Harbour Cruise or something. You can have an old Pimm's or something, or a glass of Prosecco.
1: That'd be nice. Yeah, but we're well used to Pimm's.
0: All right. Well, I'm going to sort that for you, because was it's just great. It's a great set of photographs, 1964 and 2026. May you have many happy years together, Helen and Pauline.
2: Thanks very much.
1: Thanks for the call, Neil.
0: Take care. Take care.
2: Thank you.
0: Keep them coming. Text 0868104106. I know it's only a beside the way, and I hate talking about myself. I just absolutely detest it because this isn't about me. But those photographs reminded me of something that was quite, I just found it kind of significant at the time, because I started in pirate radio way back in February of 1978. So I think I'm, what am I, 49 years on air now. This is the 49th year. Be 50 in 2028. It's about, I don't know, a year and a half away, whatever the case may be. But back in 78, that's when I started. I was like 16 years old. And by the time 1980, 81 came along, there was a lot more pirate stations, but I was there kind of somewhat earlier than that. And then by 1980, 81, there was a lot of guys on air and different radio stations. But we had one, this is interesting from the point of view, you know your city, there's one particular station that we were in was in French Church Street. You know those steps up the side, just the corner of French Church Street where it meets Paul Street in that area? You can go up those steps. There was a hairdresser salon up there. I don't know what's up there now. But there was a pirate radio station right up at the top, way up, the very top, the garret area, you know, the triangular part at the top. Tiny little place. And there was a station in there called Cork City Radio, Cork City Local Radio. And I think at one stage there could have been maybe, I don't know, 12, 14, 15 of us all doing different gigs and different shifts on the pirate station. But back in 1981... somebody, it was Eddie O'Hare actually in the Examiner office, decided to take a photograph of us back in 1981 on the steps with everybody standing on a step leaning against the railing. And that photograph was taken and I forgot about it. Years later, I can't remember who sent me a photograph of it, a black and white copy of it. And it was the most incredible photograph from 1981. And then many years later, I think it might have been 2005, 2006, we recreated the photograph on the same steps all those years later, which would have been, what, 25 years easily, maybe even longer, on the same steps with everybody bar one managed to make it. I think to my best of my knowledge, everybody who was in the photograph was back for the second one. And at that stage, nobody had passed away. Subsequent to that, some had. But it was an amazing thing. And I was reminded of that when I see the photograph of the two girls, 1964 and 2026. And I framed it and I have both of them, and I often look at it and smile because you end up saying to yourself, where do the years go? So keep those coming. Text 0868104106. We've got a family pass for the Model Railway Village in Clon. Lines are open for that, to take yourselves off there for an afternoon with all of the family. Make a day of it for all I care. So we have family passes for the Model Railway Village in Clon. Pick up the phone, 0818 104 106. All of the business we'll pick up in the morning. Ciara Evans is here from midday. She's got your chance to win tickets to Amble in Thomond Park with Ciara Get Me to the Gig. Have a good day. I'll see you tomorrow.
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0: tomorrow morning, tell us what is the small thing bringing you big joy, and we could be sending you to the Script in Dublin in October. 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
0: Celebrating 100 years of Ireland's most iconic ice cream moments.
1: Yeah.
0: Are you heading on a road trip, going to a concert, catching a flight abroad, or off to a festival? Whatever it is, I want to know about it. And you could be winning with HB Ice Cream, a century of Irish summer memories made sweeter by ice cream. That's Friday afternoons from 4 p.m. on the Home Run with me, Cullum O'Sullivan. 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
5: It's 6 o'clock. Good morning. I'm Tara Duggan. The Ukrainian president is facing a challenge to his leadership. His former defence minister has publicly called for a wartime election. Mikhailo Fedorov was dismissed from his job by Vladimir Zelensky last month. However, his popularity rating has soared since from 35 up to 65%. In a dramatic YouTube address, Fedorov said democracy cannot be held hostage by Russia, adding that a legal, safe and realistic method must be found to restore full democracy even during a prolonged war. There's a call on the provider of a drug for Friedrich's ataxia to consider a compassionate access scheme. Negotiations are currently underway between the HSE and Biogen regarding the cost of supplying Skyclarys. However, the HSE has upheld a recommendation not to reimburse the drug as it would cost around €280,000 per patient per year. Fine Gael's Micheál Carraghy has met with Biogen and is recommending an alternative step.
6: I'm asking them to engage with the HSE on a compassionate access program, which they have done in other countries. At the end of the day, we have to make this drug available to those who can benefit from it. So the negotiations with regard to price should go on between the company and the HSE. It shouldn't, not going to involve myself.
5: Gardaí are appealing for witnesses and dashcam footage after two men were seriously injured in a road crash in County Donegal. The two vehicle collision happened on the N13 between Bridgend and Manor Cunningham and Burt at around 5:30 yesterday evening. Both drivers, a 19-year-old man and another in his 20s, were taken to Letterkenny University Hospital for treatment. The road remained closed last night for a technical examination of the scene. An Australian mother who was jailed for killing three of her estranged husband's relatives by poisoning them with mushrooms is due in court later to appeal against her 33-year sentence. Erin Patterson's in-laws, Don and Gail Patterson, and Gail's sister, Heather Wilkinson, died just days after eating a beef Wellington in 2023. She was also convicted of attempting to murder Heather's husband, Ian Wilkinson. Meta has gone on trial in California, accused of deliberately making Facebook and Instagram addictive for children. Four states claim internal documents show it targeted little kids because younger users were more likely to stay on the platforms. Meta denies the allegations and says it's proud of its record in protecting young people. Former Twitter Vice President Bruce Daisley says Mark Zuckerberg will be looking closely at the potential damages of the case.
7: A big finding against him here is going to lower the value of the company. It's currently $1.4 trillion. That's the extent of the damages could be here. So big existential threat to Meta as we know it right now.
5: OpenAI has slowed AI development after one of its agents hacked another company in a security test. The ChatGPT maker says it's paused some of its next generation testing and training. It's now focusing on tightening safeguards around the increasingly powerful technology. The famous Harland and Wolf cranes in Belfast are to undergo a £3.1 million renovation after more than 20 years of disuse. Known as Samson and Goliath, their owners, Navantia UK, say they'll be at their busiest in many years. The investment is part of plans to increase the number of people employed at the shipyard from 450 to 1,500 by the year 2030. The ZZ Top drummer Frank Beard has died at the age of 77 while in the care of a hospice at his ranch in Texas. The band he was part of for six decades say they'll keep on keeping on as he had wished for. The rock trio sold more than 50 million records and had six singles that reached number one. Finally, Westmeath Rose Coilíní Colley has been crowned the 2026 Rose of Tralee. The 25-year-old from Mullingar was chosen from 32 roses following two nights of televised selections at the Sports Academy in Kerry. This was the moment her name was announced.
8: And the winner of the Rose of Tralee International Festival 2026. is...
9: Presenting Westmead!
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10: 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But anyway, fair enough.
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4: With Casey's Furniture, the incredible summer event is now on. 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Casey's.ie.
10: And the winner is... Rosa Tralee. 20. 26. Representing.
11: Oh, yeah, yeah.
10: Our parish. Our dog.
11: Yeah.
10: And our cat. Weighed in at 19 stone.
11: I don't think you can say that.
10: 23 pounds. And we're in a marvellous schooner.
11: Yeah.
10: She's fond of walks on the beach. Come on, lads.
11: Yeah, yeah. I know.
10: Weather-wise, what have we got for you today? What day of the week is it, Vic? Help me
11: it's
10: out
11: Wednesday.
10: Here. Is it Wednesday all day? Yeah, it's going to be a nice morning. Sunny spells and then showers at 1 o'clock today. It's going to be 19 degrees later on.
11: Is it? Okay.
10: It is. Ooh. Feeling a little bit cooler. It was cool last night.
11: It was, yeah.
10: We had a bit of rain yesterday.
11: We did.
10: What was that about?
11: I know. I like a bit of rain, though.
10: Do you know what?
11: Just a bit.
10: Just a little bit of a change.
11: Yeah.
10: Just to lick the ground.
11: Yeah.
10: Welcome, everybody. Welcome to the 19th of August.
0: KC.
10: 6:06 is the time. We have a very busy show, including your chance to get to the script up in Dublin. I've got your double passes.
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1: Let's start the day with some advice.
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1: I'll start the day with some proper advice.
3: I don't know who needs to hear this, but you can't have a bad day at work if you don't go.
4: Yeah, well, that's true.
1: Okay.
4: Very true.
1: That is very true. Who's that? That's Harrison Jack on TikTok.
4: That's a good point.
1: One more time.
3: I don't know who needs to hear this, but you can't have a bad day at work if you don't go.
1: Okay. Bit late for that, I suppose. With KC. Red FM. Yo! 19th of August. Hope all is good in your world. Oh. Welcome to a new day.
4: Oh. I just opened the newspaper and guess who's on the second page?
1: Who's that now?
4: Santa.
1: Oh dear.
4: He's on the second page of the Echo this morning, lads.
1: Is he? What's he up to?
4: He's in the woods with a load of elves.
1: Oh, lads, don't. No.
4: I'm only telling you.
1: Stop it now.
4: I'm only telling you.
1: Cork City Council and the award-winning creators of Nightmare Realm. Yeah. Oh, that Nightmare Realm was amazing back in the day. Have announced a new seasonal venture. It's called Nullig, A Journey, Believe, at Elizabeth Fourth.
4: Oh,
1: and
4: that
1: look at that.
4: Cool.
1: They already had Santa down for the press shots.
4: Oh.
1: Not already.
4: Yeah.
1: Really?
4: Yeah.
1: They haven't even thawed your one out yet.
4: Have we not opened the shop in Brown Thomas yet, no? Well, not us personally, but have they opened that?
1: Is that an August thing?
4: It is an August thing,
1: Oh, my God.
4: Yeah, I'll find out for you. Some people do go in August, and they already... We probably need to stop this, don't we?
1: Oh, keep it going if you're comfortable with it. I'm all right.
4: You know, I have... Let's just say I've been in there during that month...
1: Mm-hmm.
4: For journalism purposes only, just to see if there's much of a take-up. And there is people in there shopping for stuff in August in that particular department.
1: A wrong-uns, the lot of you, if you're Christmas shopping in August. There's something seriously wrong. Oh, no, Jesus, don't, lads. Like, I mean...
4: She's already starting.
1: No, they haven't even defrosted your one yet.
4: They
1: haven't even taken her out of the fridge.
4: I tell you what, Casey, she's been dripping for about 2 weeks.
1: And we're clipping that up.
4: As in melting. Dripping, melting.
1: Vic.
4: What?
1: You say it, I play it.
4: I know, yeah.
1: Yeah, you know the drill.
4: No, she's been dripping. She's been melting for about 2 weeks. She's well on the way, she is.
1: You think so?
4: Yeah, okay. She is.
1: Yeah, we're going to be talking about that crack soon.
4: Anyway. I'm sorry, I didn't mean to announce that. I just wasn't expecting to see that on page 2 of the Echo this morning. But I'm delighted, and that sounds absolutely fantastic at Elizabeth Fort. Well done,
1: lads.
4: Can
1: we just get to Halloween, lads? Can we just dress up?
4: Oh,
1: Throw an egg or two and light some bangers, and then we'll talk about Mariah Carey.
4: Okay,
1: is that okay?
4: All right. See, I'm not really into the other thing.
1: We have to be very quiet this morning.
4: Why?
1: Because my young fella is asleep in the office.
4: Is he?
1: Caleb, yeah.
4: What?
1: Yeah. My little boy, he's in a sleeping bag with a face mask on in the office that we usually have our meetings in.
4: Oh my God, how cute.
1: So he went for a sleepover last night in his buddies. He's getting into the sleepover things.
4: Is he? Yeah,
1: he's done two or three of them now and he's they're great crack.
4: Getting a bit older.
1: The lads are up. Yeah. They're all gaming and messing making little TikToks and whatnot.
4: Yeah.
1: And they were up till about 2 o'clock this morning.
4: Oh.
1: All the other lads panned out, but Caleb...
4: Decided.
1: He said, nah, do you know what? I think I want to go home now.
4: Yeah.
1: 2:30, gave phone call.
4: Yeah.
1: Boom. The girls are away, so it's just me at home on my own.
4: Yeah.
1: So it was either bring them home...
4: Yeah.
1: And then call in here and say, sorry, lads, you're flying solo. Or bring him in here at 3 o'clock in the morning, put him on the couch.
4: Oh, he's so cute.
1: And... yeah, he just woke up there. He didn't know where he was.
4: Oh, bless him.
1: And I brought him for a wee. Yeah. And I told him, listen, we're going to have some more sleepy time now,
4: That's it.
1: Okay, but we used to be here when I wake up.
4: Yeah,
1: you will. I will, Jeff. I'm not going to go home without you. So he's asleep now in the back.
4: How cute is that?
1: Yeah.
4: How cute. My boys would be so jealous if they heard that.
1: Oh, sleeping in a radio station.
4: Yeah.
1: Good buzz, I would say,
4: They'd be like, why aren't we getting a sleepover in Red FM, ma'am?
1: That couch has seen some action now, I must say.
4: It certainly has.
1: It has a few stragglers coming out of town going, sure.
4: Yeah.
1: What's the point in getting a taxi back to Cove and I can sleep? Yeah, you know what I mean?
4: I never slept on there.
1: Yeah, I hear you. You never had a cheeseburger either when you were langers, did you?
4: You've slept in here a few times, though.
1: You know.
4: Do you remember when you did the sleepover with Neil and there was a good few of you in here?
1: That was like the equivalent of Caleb's night out last night.
4: What was that about again?
1: It was the big storm.
4: Oh,
1: it was the whatever they call it, the red storm, when the place was supposed to be upside down. So we all slept in here overnight.
4: Oh, you're right.
1: It was the best crack ever.
4: I still love a sleepover as an adult.
1: Do you know what? Plenty more of those to come. Anyway, I'm just saying, if I have to vanish over the next 20 minutes or so, just to... It's grand. The radio isn't on in there. It's fine.
4: I know, but you know.
1: You know. But a little sleepy 9-year-old is going to walk in that door now at some point between now and 9 o'clock.
4: That's okay. He's more than welcome on our show.
1: Thank you very much. Anyway, will we play some music?
4: Yeah, go on, sir.
1: Oh, yeah, Script Tickets coming up for you in a little while. Winning Words on the way. If you want to, if you're not familiar with Winning Words, just listen up 10 minutes. You'll find out how we do it and what you need to do to win €1,000 at 8:15. We've got the old cash machine as well for you. This is massive this week. It's going to be 311 grand. And did you see that Ciara Revins literally knocked a show out of me yesterday afternoon?
4: We need to have a chat about that, don't we?
1: Over me losing a set of keys. I'm telling you, lads, I've had a howler yesterday. A howler. It's 6:16 in the morning. Will we give it a lash? It's Wednesday. Red FM Breakfast with KC. Cork's Breakfast Show. Red FM. Hope you're rebels. Morning.

0: got into trouble yesterday in the canteen.
1: Why?
0: Because I asked a female member of staff, does she wash her hairy kiwi?
2: Right.
0: And everybody looked at me, including Kelly Murphy, with disgust. Because there was somebody in front of me, and she was doing things with her hairy kiwi that I've never seen done before. And I'm like, you can't do that with a hairy kiwi. Chopping it up,
2: yeah,
0: and eating it, skin and all.
2: Oh yeah.
0: No.
2: Skin's the best bit. That's where all the vitamin
3: C is.
2: It's
3: where the fibre is. Mm.
0: What is going on, lads? You're supposed to eat it like an egg.
3: No, skin on. It's harder to eat like an egg anyway.
0: But it's all furry and hairy and...
3: You just slice it up and you eat.
2: Well, yeah, I'd have to wash mine.
0: Mm-hmm.
3: That'll be wet though.
2: He's only talking about fruit, Kel. Why do you keep saying hairy?
0: Because that's what it is. Or is it furry?
3: It's the skin.
2: Kiwis aren't as furry as others.
4: Whether it's hairy or not, you just devour it.
0: Yeah, there you go. I think that's really the approach you need in life.
2: Yeah.

0: started life off as a bit of a TikTok thing, and then Jason Derulo bought the rights to it and turned it into that tune.
1: There you go.
0: It's Red FM Breakfast. Morning, gang. How are we? Right, it's Wednesday, the 19th today, front of the Echo, Cork buskers out of tune with noise regulations.
1: I know, yeah.
0: So, complaints about Cork City buskers, including truly horrific music. This is true. There's some lads out there now, they decided, like, the night before they went out, well, I'll do a bit of busking.
1: I'm usually impressed by the buskers out here in Cork.
0: Yeah, there's loads of amazing talent out there.
1: But there are some
0: lads that can wake the dead.
1: Yeah.
0: I'm not joking.
2: So she's electric.
1: Who is it then that's told them that, like, busking would be a really good idea, even though they haven't a note in their head?
0: God bless them. A lot of them probably just needed to make a few bob extra,
1: okay.
0: And it is like, you know.
1: Yeah, yeah.
0: Yeah, but there isn't any kind of quality control.
1: No.
0: Is there not? Wasn't there talk of them bringing in kind of like an audition thing for busking, that you had to have a certain quality?
1: Stop it. That's
0: no,
1: like,
0: genuinely,
1: yes,
0: they do that in Galway.
1: They audition people to busk on the street.
0: Where's my Google thingy?
1: Okay, my mind is blown. What? That's like the X Factor.
0: Let me just go. Hold on, I have to ask my Google thing. Do you have to audition to busk up in Galway? Okay.
1: Oh, that's ridiculous.
0: No, it's not. Galway City Council does not hold talent evaluations.
1: Okay.
0: But they have got so the same sound limits and blah blah blah blah blah. But there was talk about bringing it in because of horrific busking.
1: I think that's a bit ridiculous, don't you?
0: But I can listen. Imagine you're working outside, I don't know, Vodafone there on Oliver Plunkett Street, and over rocks Shammy with some teaspoons, a couple of spoons.
1: Yeah, well, you're right.
0: And he's sitting on a box outside your shop.
1: You see, I'm only thinking of
0: roaring.
1: The fact that we pass them in the street. But you're right. If you're actually working there.
0: Yeah, and you have to put up with that all the time, you know?
1: Yeah. Okay, yeah. I see a point.
0: I'm convinced there was some sort of talk about, quality control on buskers, that
1: that's
0: they had to be at a certain level.
1: That's very funny, lad.
0: That makes the front of the papers this morning, but apparently it's the volume that they're worried about, not the quality of the music and the singing, saying that they're playing too loud.
1: Oh.
0: So they're coming down in your buskers.
1: There you go.
0: There's a lad that busks outside Brown Thomas, and I swear to God, it's stunning. I can't think of his first name now. He's all over TikTok. And the lad should be signed up.
1: Oh, someone sign him up.
0: With a 10-album deal. He's a phenomenal singer, yeah.
1: What kind of stuff does he cover?
0: He covers everything. Like, he does his own stuff, and he does, like, a lot of ballady stuff, but
1: Is he the lad that sings Ed Sheeran stuff? I think it might be.
0: They all do, don't they?
1: Yeah, they do.
0: On the front of the Mirror this morning, the headline is "Pray for them." The priest tells a community of shock after three sisters badly hurt in the horrible smash the other night.
1: It's awful.
0: They're still in critical condition in hospital, all four that were in that car. Three beautiful sisters were just heading off on holidays with a little boy. And the young boy in the vehicle is still being treated in the children's hospital. But they are in serious condition. So if you're the praying type and the candle lighting type, think of them this morning.
1: Yeah.
0: Innocent sisters injured in the M9 crash.
1: Yeah.
0: Makes page 4 and 5, and they've photographed the sisters. And it's incredible how your life can change in an instant like that.
1: It just really rocked the country, didn't it? I mean, it was absolutely horrific. But
0: yeah.
1: I just think everybody has been affected by what happened at the weekend.
0: Yeah, gentle reminder, everybody, take it easy on the roads out there. What have I got for you? Savage Eye have done one of the best sketches of Rose of Tralee, which I'll play for you in a moment. But we have a new Rose of Tralee from last night.
1: We do indeed.
0: Was it Westmead?
1: It is Westmead.
0: Congratulations,
1: yeah.
0: Westmead.
1: Yeah, there's a beautiful picture of her on the front of the Star this morning.
0: Okay.
1: So yeah, there you go.
0: So she gets to drive usually a tiny little micro car for the year. And then she has to be the Rose for the year. She's got lots of duties.
1: I'm never fully sure what they actually do. So they just spend the year visiting?
0: They spend the year as an ambassador for the event, and they go around to different countries. It's great,
1: okay,
0: crack.
1: Okay.
0: You know?
1: I can't pronounce her surname. I've wanted to say her name, but I can't pronounce her surname.
0: I'm sorry.
1: That's really embarrassing to have to admit.
0: Okay.
1: Page 12 of the Star. Rose is her first name, but I just can't.
0: Is her first name Rose?
1: Rose, yeah.
0: Okay.
1: Which is Ep, isn't it? Rose of Tralee.
0: Rose.
1: It's, I mean, I'll give it a go, but I'm not going to get anywhere near what it says. Caoilifin?
0: Caoilifin na Cullach.
1: Oh, there you go. That would be it.
0: Caoilifin na Cullach, I think.
1: That is a fantastic
0: name. If you sound like you're trying to clear your throat, Vic, you'll hit it better. It's all good.
1: So there she is, yeah, in all her glory.
0: Here's some footage of last night.
3: Ladies and gentlemen, welcome on stage our Longford Rose, Eimear Ní Holohu. Isn't she gorgeous? Isn't she gorgeous? My hand, Colleen. It says here, Eimear, that you're a primary school teacher and something funny happened on the way home with the GAA. Is there many Irish there? Do you love ham? Fair play to you.
4: And then I remember something, and it was amazing, and it was a surprise, and I remember every detail, but there's no point to the story. And we met the gang down in Spain. It was such a crack. What a surprise. And then we listened to Ray D'Arcy on the internet.
3: Did you ever put a cow through a mincing machine?
4: Asher, stop. Come here, go away.
3: And what are you going to do for us tonight?
4: Assemble a table and chairs.
3: In your own time.
0: Cheers. The old flat pack. Oh my God, you see all the videos of the escorts?
1: Oh, stop.
0: It was like somebody commented, it's like there was 20 escorts doing all this dancing. It's like, it's a room full of David Brent. Yeah.

0: and flyby. Driving through Watford with the, in the convertible.
1: That's it.
0: Rest up and get six snuggish, mate.
1: It's the lyrics. It just makes me laugh. Curbside and low top and all the rest of it.
0: They were trying to do the whole kind of Snoop Dogg G-Funk feel to the
1: song. They
0: were,
1: yeah. But they're in Watford.
0: Yeah.
1: In a prefab.
0: Thank you. Edmund's been on to me. Going back to the Kiwis. I loved Kiwis as a child. Scooped them like a boiled egg. My dad threatened to stop buying them unless I ate them skin and all. Hairy Kiwis for the win. Am I stubborn? Maybe just a little. Have a great show.
1: Okay.
0: Cheers, Edwin.
1: Yes, we're still talking about the Kiwis.
0: That hairy Kiwi thing from the canteen the other day turned me upside down.
1: I know.
0: No, it's like, no, you're not supposed to eat the hairy bit, but apparently you are.
1: My mum's visiting from the UK at the minute, and she eats the skin on all fruit. So she sat there yesterday afternoon, and
0: she'll eat the banana skin and everything.
1: Yeah.
0: No way, really?
1: She ate an orange yesterday like an apple. I sat there and watched her. I swear to God, it's like one of those horses with the teeth. You know, the big teeth. She doesn't have big teeth. Mum, if you're listening, I'm sorry.
0: Vic, you didn't lick it off a stamp, did you?
1: No, she doesn't have big teeth, but she does eat the skin on all fruit.
0: Is she awake now, do you think?
1: She is. She was banging around when I left this morning. She wakes up early. She probably is listening right now. Mum, I'm sorry.
0: Good morning, Mum.
1: I've just told the whole of Cork that you eat fruit with the skin on.
0: Would she eat an onion like an apple? I know
1: I
0: people that do that.
1: So.
0: Yeah, there are hardcores out there that do that kind of crap.
1: Wow. Why would you do that?
0: I don't know. You're going to love this story.
1: Tell me.
0: Some stories are so unlikely they sound made up. Frank and Vicky Laughlin. Were both abandoned as newborns in separate incidents on Staten Island and then adopted 2 years apart by the same couple.
1: Oh, my.
0: Dennis and Angela Laughlin, they're from upstate New York. Nearly two decades ago, they grew up together as a brother and sister, close, inseparable, no idea that they shared even something more extraordinary. They were biological siblings.
1: Okay, my mind is blown.
0: So nobody knew, not the children, not the parents that adopted them, not the social workers involved. Frank had been found outside the daycare in 2002. Vicky was discovered wrapped in a blanket in a hospital bathroom in 2004.
1: Okay.
0: And Angela adopted her on a whim after a phone call to close out their file. So that basically she'd been in talks to the adoption agency. And said, we've got this little girl here. We're trying to find a home for her. Told her all about her and went, okay, we'll take her in.
1: Turns out,
0: they're biological brother and sister.
1: That is mind-blowing.
0: The truth surfaced back in July when Frank and Vicky, then 20 and 19, took an ancestry DNA test together, like what you've done.
1: Yeah.
0: If you're on the Ancestry website,
1: yes,
0: you have to volunteer your DNA, do you?
1: You do. And there's many, many DNA websites, not just Ancestry. But yeah, you have to. Do you want me to tell you how you do it?
0: Oh, yeah.
1: No. You interested?
0: No, it's saliva, is it?
1: You spit into a tube.
0: Yeah.
1: And you send it to Germany.
0: Okay. And then
1: it comes back 8 weeks later.
0: And they can map exactly where you're from.
1: Absolutely. Well, not exactly where you're from, but they can map basically that there's all of these little markers in your DNA,
0: mm-hmm.
1: and they match you up with people based on that.
0: So you have bits of English, bits of Irish, bits of French.
1: I'll be honest with you, there's everything in there, lads.
0: And about 8% Clannacilty?
1: Yeah.
0: Okay.
1: Pudding.
0: Lots of pudding. But isn't that remarkable?
1: That is. You know something, though? Things like that happen quite a lot. Really, really strange things like happen like that quite a lot. I know quite a few stories of people that have been adopted,
0: mm-hmm.
1: and it turns out that they live around the corner from their biological parents.
0: Yeah.
1: They grow up around the corner from their biological parents and never realised, you know?
0: Yeah.
1: But that is an amazing story. And isn't it lovely that they actually were never apart?
0: Yeah, they were together all the time. Yeah, yeah, magic.
2: 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Yeah.
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11: So a bag of fritters, they're all slices of potatoes. 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
12: Yeah, okay. 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They're feeding themselves. 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
2: Vicky Nikki, who have you got there?
3: We've got the gorgeous Shelley.
2: Hello, gorgeous Shelley. How are we?
4: Hey guys, I'm good, thanks, Harry.
3: Hello.
2: Gorgeous Shelley, congratulations. There is a new Bababoo on the way. Is this number one, Shell?
4: This is number one.
2: Oh. Okay, great crack.
4: So, a Christmas miracle, please God.
3: Yeah. Absolutely. Oh, right.
2: Hopefully before Christmas or maybe on Christmas Day. You never know.
3: When is the actual due date, Shelley?
4: It's the 16th of December, so it's my mom's birthday, so it's dramatic now, like it's mother. It's taking the thunder away already from somebody's birthday.
3: Okay. I don't want to worry you now. Oh, this was only my experience, but I was 10 and 11 days overdue with both of mine.
2: 16 plus, God. Yeah, Christmas baby. Yeah.
4: You know what? My sister-in-law last year had her Christmas dinner in the middle of labour, so we could be doing a repeat this year, I'd say.
3: Oh, that's...
4: She was still able to eat the dinner. I don't know how she did it.
3: Hang on a second. She was still able to eat the dinner.
2: Well done.
4: She ate a full dinner. My mom dropped it down to them while she was labouring at home. It was insane.
3: Now, the only thing is you would be hungry.
2: Yeah, of course. Yeah, yeah. You've just brought a human into the world.
3: But wow.
2: Yeah.
3: That is some memory, isn't it?
2: So what advice can we give Shelley here now?
3: Let's just say, just enjoy your unpaid 24/7 job.
2: Exactly.
3: That's what it is.
2: If you give your little baby, when the baby arrives, if you give your baby a teddy.
3: Yeah.
2: Okay. And they identify that teddy as the teddy, the one they bring everywhere. Buy five of them.
3: Yes.
2: And have them locked away. Because if you lose that teddy it gets thrown out a car window.
3: Yeah, the world ends.
2: The meltdown at bedtime will probably wake the dead.
3: Yeah.
2: So that's baby advice number one. Baby advice number two, prepare for meltdowns because you gave them the wrong coloured sippy cup.
3: Oh, yeah.
2: Okay. Be prepared for that. And if you want to get them to do something when they hit the kind of toddler age, this is one of the best bits of advice I ever heard about kids. Ask them to do this. If you want to get them to do something, say, do you want to put on your pyjamas or do you want to brush your teeth?
3: Yeah, give them a choice always.
2: Give them a choice and then they'll do it.
3: They
2: feel like they're in control.
3: That's absolutely it. And the other thing
4: I should have written all this down.
3: we'll send it to you in an email.
2: We'll send you a PDF file.
3: The other thing as well I just want to say is throw all your clocks out because time no longer exists.
2: That's
3: anyway,
2: right,
3: let's go.
2: Hey, welcome to the world, baby.
4: Yeah, we'll go by the moon and the sun soon.
2: We will.
3: Absolutely, absolutely, Shell.
2: Oh, when they sleep, you sleep.
4: I know what time it is by listening to you, sure, I'll be grand.
3: Well, there you go.
2: Yeah.
3: You see?
2: Shelley, very exciting. Okay, will we play some games? Vic?
3: See you later.
2: All right. We've got to say goodbye to Victoria for a couple of minutes, Shelley. It's just myself and yourself. Let's do this.
0: Red FM Breakfast's winning words.
2: Word number one I want you to match something to is musical.
4: See, I'm torn between show or instrument. So, musical show or musical instrument. And I know that you can't help.
2: I can make suggestions, but it's up to you to lock them in. So, musical instrument, musical chairs, musical theatre, musical...
4: Like, I feel like instrument is like the most commonly used thing.
2: I think instrument's the one, but it's up to you.

0: Let's bring back Vicky. I'll switch her studio back on. There we go. Hello.
1: Hi.
0: What's the crack?
1: How are you?
0: Having great fun here with okay. Shelley. Okay, three words, Vic. Write them down. Musical is the first one.
1: Musical.
0: Match something with musical.
1: Okay, I have something written down.
0: Cheese.
1: Okay.
2: And yep. White.
1: White.
2: Now, this one was a bit sticky because there's many options and we had to ask the audience.
1: Okay.
2: All right.
1: Yep, three words written down. Let's
0: You're happy
1: go.
0: Enough?
1: Yep.
0: There's a lot of nappies and wipes needed here. We got to get this lady a grand.
1: Oh, I hope I can do this for you, Shel.
0: Musical?
3: Thanks, guys.
1: I've instrument.
0: Two to go, baby. Let's go. Cheese.
1: Board.
0: Oh, no.
1: What'd she say?
0: Cheeseburger.
1: Yeah, there's
0: Feck
1: loads
0: it anyway.
1: For that. I thought she'd go for cheese board, but...
0: And white, what you put down for white?
1: I've noise.
0: White board is what we were talking.
1: Oh, I had board for cheese. Okay, well, listen.
0: I'm very sorry, Shelley.
3: That's all right, guys.
0: Just,
3: that's
0: you know.
3: All right. Thanks for the effort.
1: Shel, come back and play again before you have the bubba.
0: Okay, December. We want to hear from you the first week in December, okay?
1: Well, that's a bit much.
3: Perfect,
1: Casey.
3: I'll give you a shout.
1: She's not going to feel like
3: I'm
1: playing it
3: manage,
1: then.
3: Great.
0: She will, of course. You can rest the phone up on your belly and everything. It'll be perfect.
1: There you is. You could do it from the bed.
3: Hands
0: all right,
3: free, yeah.
0: Shelley, you got a 50. You got a 50 euro voucher from Easy Living. That's Easy Living Interiors. It's on the way to you. And listen, relax, take it easy, enjoy the pregnancy, and we'll talk to you soon. Okay.
3: Thanks, guys. Have a good
1: well
3: day.
1: Done.
0: Bye. 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
1: Morning Gang. Let's go for 311 grand on Cash Machine. By the way, Victoria.
2: Yeah.
1: The Rose de Jalise winner, her first name isn't Rose.
2: Isn't it?
1: No, it's just Rose.
2: Oh, I thought her first, sorry. I thought that was a bit of a coincidence, lads.
1: There you go.
2: I was like, that's a bit of a coincidence.
1: No, she's a beautiful Irish name, of which I'm trying to get my head around. I'm working on it. I'll be back to you.
2: Okay.
1: All right. In the meantime, will we go for some money?
2: Yes.
1: 311,000 euro for you to get your hands on.
2: Was a bit of a coincidence, Casey.
1: That's a release. Nice rounds.
2: Yes.
1: Let's go. 0868104106 is out of bounds for Cash Machine. 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Any questions you have about Cash Machine are all answered there. And yeah, all you have to do if you get that phone call on Friday is answer between 3 and 4. We will ring you on a private number. You must answer within 5 rings. And when Barry asks you, when he rings with Kira, you say 311 grand of that money is going to be yours tax-free. We will wire it to you that day. That's going to be a nice little check ATM moment, isn't it?
2: I can think of worst.
1: Yeah. When you hit that check balance, imagine that money winking at you.
2: Nice.
1: Text RED to 57557 and we will get you in the draw for our biggest ever jackpot for Cash Machine. And you could be in here. You could be family number 4 of the summer coming into us to pick up your check here in Cork. So the best of luck if you're playing. It's happening on Friday. Kira makes that magic call. We're on the way to news at 7 o'clock. Kelly's got your update.
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2: Good morning, I'm Kelly Murphy. There's a call on the provider of a drug for Friedrich's ataxia to consider a compassionate access scheme. Negotiations are currently underway between the HSC and Biogen regarding the cost of supplying Skyclarys. However, the HSC has upheld a recommendation not to reimburse the drug as it would cost around 280,000 euro per year per patient. Fine Gael's Micheál Carraghy met with Biogen and is recommending an alternative step.
8: I'm asking them to engage with the HSE on a compassionate access program, which they have done in other countries. At the end of the day, we have to make this drug available to those who can benefit from it. The negotiations with regard to price should go on between the company and the HSE. It shouldn't not going to involve myself.
2: Meta is on trial in California, accused of deliberately making Facebook and Instagram addictive for children. Four states claim internal documents show it targeted little kids because younger users were more likely to stay on the platforms. Meta denies the allegations and says it's proud of its record protecting young people. Former Twitter Vice President Bruce Daisley says Mark Zuckerberg will be looking closely at the potential damages.
9: A big finding against him here is going to lower the value of the company. It's currently $1.4 trillion. That's the extent of the damages could be here. So big existential threat to Meta as we know it right now.
2: High-risk synthetic cannabis has been found in vapes being sold across Ireland. A HSE investigation has found the products available both in shops and on the black market. Tara Duggan has more.
10: An investigation carried out by the HSE's Emerging Drug Trends Laboratory has examined 76 vapes or vape juice so far this year. It also looked at edibles being sold by shops in towns and cities across the country and on the illicit market. It found 28 contained semi-synthetic cannabinoids. They're lab-produced products designed to mimic the effects of cannabis. They've been linked with severe, serious physical and mental health harms, severe intoxication and long-term psychosis and psychotic disorders. Of the products examined by the HSE, 8 contained potent synthetic cannabinoids, 10 had a compound linked to lung disease, 12 contained cannabis itself or related compounds, and 41 were found to have CBD.
2: The Ukrainian president is facing a challenge to his leadership. His former defense minister has publicly called for a wartime election. Mykhailo Fedorov was dismissed from his job by Vladimir Zelensky last month. However, his popularity rating has soared from 35 to 65%. In a dramatic YouTube address, Fedorov said democracy cannot be held hostage by Russia, adding that a legal, safe and realistic method must be found to restore full democracy, even during a prolonged war. And the Westmeath Rose has been crowned the 2026 Rose of Tralee. The 25-year-old from Mullingar was chosen from 32 roses, including Cork's Lexi Linan, following two nights of televised selections at the Kerry Sports Academy. This was the moment her name was announced.
11: And the winner of the Rose of Tralee International Festival 2026 is...
12: Presenting Westmeath!
2: And that's the latest news this hour.
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18: Good morning, I'm Emma O'Connell. Starting with soccer, Real Betis are reportedly in the final stages of securing a deal for Republic of Ireland striker Troy Parrott. The Spanish club had emerged as the front runner to sign the 24-year-old from AZ Alkmaar. Championship club West Ham had submitted a €20 million bid for Parrott, but it's reported that their interest has since cooled. Shelburne are now level on points with Athlone Town at the top of the SSE Airtricity Women's Premier Division. A first half penalty from Isabella Flocini helped Shells to a 1-0 win over Wexford at Toka Park last night. Shelburne take on Cork City in their next game this Saturday in the Club Orange Women's FAI Cup semi-final. Kick-off for that game is at 4 o'clock. Celtic are among the teams in Champions League qualifying action tonight. Martin O'Neill's side face Austrian outfit LASK in the first leg of the playoff round at Parkhead. The Scottish title holders are aiming to return to the competition's group stage after missing out last season. O'Neill believes the Hoops belong in the European top tier.
19: The bar was set down here way back in 1967. We may never, ever, ever get there. And obviously with the way that the financial market has moved in football, it's getting more and more difficult for maybe a team from Scotland. But that aside, you should still be aspiring to it. And that's what we want to try and do.
18: Kickoff in Glasgow is at 8. And finally, in tennis, Venus Williams has been handed a wild card for the US Open, while sister Serena could still join her in the singles draw. The 46-year-old, a two-time champion in New York, has been given direct entry into the season's final Grand Slam. Serena returned to tennis earlier this summer after 4 years away and could yet receive the last remaining wild card. The sisters could also receive wild cards for the women's doubles draw. They were beaten at the Cincinnati Open yesterday. And that's the sport with Simply Suits.
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1: Okay, weather-wise today, yeah, it's going to be a bit cloudy and a little bit overcast for today, unfortunately. Yeah, and starting off nice sunny spells later on. From lunchtime, the showers are here and they'll hang around for a couple of hours. Then it's quite nice this evening. It will stay dry. Tomorrow, a little bit overcast with some sunny spells. Friday's looking okay, but one or two light showers expected. And then Saturday, Sunday, and into Monday now are going to be beautiful as we head into the weekend from the 23rd onwards. Looking good.
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0: Calvin Harris and Jazzy together, Cork's Breakfast Show. You are waking up to Red FM. Thank you for doing so. I hope you're having a lovely Wednesday so far. It's the 19th today, and someone has pointed out that, yes, they've heard rumours that a particular shop is ready to kick off with the decorations.
1: Oh.
0: Lads, don't be at it. I'll get back to this in a moment, but this is like, no.
1: This happens every year,
0: just
1: though.
0: Just let the kids get back to school, lads.
1: It's a kind of a Cork tradition, isn't it?
0: It's ridiculous.
1: It's a Cork tradition.
0: Every single year, we bitch and moan about it, and people still go in and check it out.
1: You see, I'm definitely on the side of... I never think it's too early, really.
0: Paul is on to me. Rumour has it that the Range in Little Island are putting out their first Christmas decorations this week. And I got that from one of the workers there.
1: There you go.
0: Probably in tandem with the old BT lads.
1: I'd say so. There's probably a bit of competition there now, yeah. Who can get the first...
0: Lads, just lash it up in May. Beat the rush on everybody.
1: Some people never even take theirs down, you know.
0: There's hardly a Christmas tree still up.
1: Some people...
0: Hardly.
1: Some people literally just dress it and undress it and leave it naked there for the year and then put some little fancy things on it at Christmas and take them off again.
0: What?
1: I said the word.
0: It's okay. It's all right.
1: Is it?
0: We're not doing that game yet,
1: okay.
0: But we will be.
1: Oh, will we? All right. It's coming up.
0: It's coming.
1: Yeah. But some people do. They just leave the tree naked for the year.
0: Mark is on here going, lads, you can't tease the fact that... Wayne Rooney's got a nose job and not say anything about it.
1: Oh, we got it coming up.
0: Oh no, it's coming. You gotta hang around for it. We'll have a little clip of Wayne talking about his new nose. Did he need a new one? What's
1: well,
0: he get
1: you'll
0: done?
1: You'll find out. You'll find out. I'm not revealing anything until.
0: Did he break his nose or
1: you're
0: something?
1: You're gonna have to find out.
0: It's a nose. It's a broken nose remolded. Is it? Yeah, probably. Okay.
1: Let's just say it's a nose job.
0: Okay.
1: You know what I mean? Any job on a nose is a nose job.
0: I gotcha. Apparently across the day somewhere today it's National Potato Day. So
1: that's right.
0: Shout out to the poppies.
1: Oh, I love an old potato.
0: A Cork staple. Mashed poppies, roast poppies, whatever poppies you love.
1: Yeah.
0: It's given me an excuse to play this amazing clip.
1: Yeah. Okay.
0: Involving a radio station in Liverpool where the woman had to, it's a game they were doing on air. She had to say the word potato.
1: Right.
0: That's it. And they're giving her clues and hints.
2: A general knowledge question.
3: Right.
2: Sir Walter Raleigh is credited with introducing tobacco to this country. I also introduced something else. What was it, Sir Walter Raleigh?
3: I don't know. You'll have to give me a clue. But...
2: Sir Walter Raleigh, what else did he bring? She set a bike while outside.
3: I don't know, but I thought it was the even with the bowls.
2: Right. Okay, first half of the word. Think of your husband's stomach. First syllable, your husband's stomach.
3: Big?
2: No. The first syllable of the word. What you call it when you get a little round belly?
3: A pot.
2: Yes, yeah. Wonderful. So we got pot. Right, now the next one's rather difficult. It's a number after 7. Told you all. Told you that was difficult, didn't I, eh? We'll give you time to think, girl.
3: Pot 8?
2: Pot 8, yes. And at the end of your feet... When your slippers are off, what's at the end of your feet?
3: My toes.
2: So put them all together, you get?
3: Potty toes.
2: Yes. So what are they?
3: Potty toes.
2: No, what are they that he brought back? We've got the belly, we've got the one after 7, and we've got the at the end of your feet. Put them together, you get?
3: Pot 8 toes.
2: Yes, so what are they? What did he bring back?
3: Pot 8 toes.
2: And what are they?
3: I don't know.
2: You must know what they are.
3: I don't. Let me get my dictionary. Pot 8 toes.
2: Say fast.
3: Potty toes.
2: Yes.
3: Potty toes.
2: Say faster.
3: Potty toes.
2: So what are they then?
3: I don't know.
4: Hey Bill, shall we go on?
3: What have I heard of it?
2: Say it slow.
3: Pot 8 toes.
2: Yes. Yes.
3: Yes.
2: Yes. But what word he brought back?
3: I told him
2: that.
0: That goes on, seriously, for another 15 minutes.
1: So funny.
0: Anyway, enjoy your poppies today. 7:14. We'll pop you up to Dublin to see the script. I got double passes for their gig in October for you to win. If you would like to be at the script, and see them perform all their biggest tunes. You and your bestie up at the Three Arena. What you have to do to grab those tickets, I'll tell you just after Hall of Fame. This is The Script with Will.i.am on Red FM. Yeah,

0: Cork's Breakfast Show. You're waking up to Red FM. The script and Will I Am. The question is, what is the small thing that's bringing you big joy? The little thing in your life at the moment that's bringing you loads of happiness. Miriam.
1: Here's Miriam. Hello.
2: Hi, Casey. How are you?
1: She's hiding in the woods. She lives down in the wilds of East Cork. You have what I call the idyllic life, living out in the shticks.
2: It's not idyllic now when the winters are bad.
3: Well, that's true.
1: Okay, what's the most difficult part about where you live when the winters are bad? Is it kind of the isolation or what is it?
2: Yeah, you can't get out half the time. Even when we had that big snow beast from the East years ago, we were like days and days. We had to dig out the road in the entrance of the snowdrifts.
1: Oh my God, how close is the nearest shop then, Miriam?
2: So we'd be, say, 5 miles to Killa or 5 miles to Tallow.
1: Okay.
3: So the thing there, right, this would be my problem now, Miriam, with that is you have to be really organised. You have to know exactly what you need from the shop when you're passing it. And you can't go back for something afterwards.
1: No messing.
2: I'm telling you, we've been home and you have to go back out.
3: You see, there you go.
1: Miriam, small thing, big joy. What are we talking?
2: Charlie.
3: Oh.
2: Small boy, big joy, big cost. He's like a money sponge.
3: Yeah.
1: Is Charlie a child or a dog?
2: A dog.
1: He's a dog, all right.
2: He's a Shishan, so a Shih Tzu and Bichon cross.
3: A
1: Shishan.
3: A Shishan.
2: Yeah.
1: He sounds incredibly cute.
3: He is cute. Look
2: he
3: at
2: is,
3: the picture of him.
2: To be fair, like, I love him. Wouldn't give him back, but would I get one again? No.
3: Okay.
1: A Shih Tzu. For years, I thought that was just a zoo with no animals.
3: What's
1: wrong with that? That's a cracker.
3: Don't laugh. It just makes him worse.
1: Can you send in a photo of Charlie, please, so we can assess the cuteness, please?
3: We've got a photo.
1: Have we?
3: Yay!
1: Where is it?
3: Gorgeous. Look.
1: Pin him to the top there.
3: He's there.
1: Let me see. Where is it? I can't see him.
2: And that's his sad face here now.
1: Oh, that's him. Oh, my God. He's gorgeous.
3: He is gorgeous. I never heard of a Shih Tzu before.
1: Shishan. Ronan Keaton.
3: Sorry.
1: You have won yourself tickets for the script, friend. Well done.
0: That's how you do it. Small things, big joy. Like our friend Miriam yesterday, picking up double passes to the script. So what is the thing in your life, the little thing that's bringing you loads of happiness at the moment? Message or WhatsApp right now. You can voice note as well, 0868 104 106, and we will get you tickets for the script. It's that easy. The little thing at the moment that's bringing, it could be something you're watching on TV. It might be a hobby that you've recently picked up, or the fact that you've just done a few days of a break. You know yourself, whatever's bringing a bit of happiness to you at the moment. Double passes to see the script. They're playing the Three Arena in October. Ticketmaster.ie will get you more for their incredible new live show. If you want those tickets, let's hear from you. 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
0: cash machines worth €311. 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
1: Yeah, I know, yeah.
0: And the WhatsApp. So if you send the word red to this number, you won't be in the draw for Friday. 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Welcome. 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
0: Nice start to the day with some sunny spells. From 1 o'clock there are showers until 5 and then a nice evening ahead. It's about 19 degrees later on today.
4: Good morning, I'm Kelly Murphy. There's a call on the provider of the drug for Friedrich's ataxia to consider a compassionate access scheme. Negotiations are currently underway between the HSC and Biogen regarding the cost of supplying Skyclarys. Meta is on trial in California, accused of deliberately making Facebook and Instagram addictive for children. Four states claim internal documents show it targeted little kids because younger users were more likely to stay on the platforms. Planning permission has been granted for a major student development at a vacant site in the city. BAM Property has been given the green light for the development at the former tax office site on Sullivan's Quay. And a brand new belt has been created specifically for Katie Taylor's final fight next month. Earlier this week it was announced the Queen of Celts belt would be up for grabs at GAA HQ on the 5th of September. Those are the headlines. I'll have more at 8.
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5: Starting with soccer, Real Betis are reportedly in the final stages of securing a deal for Republic of Ireland striker Troy Parrott. The Spanish club has emerged as the front runner to sign the 24-year-old from AZ Alkmaar. Celtic are among the teams in Champions League qualifying action tonight. Martin O'Neill's side face Austrian outfit LASK in the first leg of the playoff round at Parkhead. Shelburne are now level on points with Athlone Town at the top of the SSE Airtricity Women's Premier Division. A first half penalty from Isabella Flocini helped Shells to a 1-0 win over Wexford at Toka Park last night. And finally in tennis, Venus Williams has been handed a wild card for the US Open, while sister Serena could still join her in the singles draw. The 46-year-old, a two-time champion in New York, had been given direct entry into the season's final Grand Slam. And that's the sport with Simply Suits.
0: Thank you, Emma. Thank you, Kelly. Thank you, Vic. I'm surrounded by ladies this morning.
1: You are. How does that feel?
0: Oh, amazing. I've got a question for you.
1: Yeah?
0: 4 in 10 men think that they could train their way to the 2028 Olympics in less than from now until it kicks off.
4: Exactly 2 years' time.
0: This is pub talk. Yeah, I could be ready to go. I could be ready to rock.
1: You just live in a dream world, don't you? The whole lot of you.
0: I like that kind of ambition, though.
1: Do you?
0: I like the fact that there are athletes out there that train like 12 hours a day for 12 years to get to the Olympics.
4: Kale, isn't it?
0: Yeah.
1: That was a bit like when you went off to the Camino and you just did a couple of rounds of the car park outside.
0: That's it, yeah. You did a couple of laps of Red FM and then you did the Camino.
4: Yeah, that was...
0: What a weapon.
4: The training wasn't. But I did it.
0: You did it. Yeah,
1: you did us proud.
0: We're very proud of you.
1: Great job.
0: Now, lads, seriously, do you genuinely think you could make it to the Olympics with, yeah, you know, a year and a half's training? That's or whatever
1: hilarious.
0: It is?
1: That is hilarious. Well, it depends what it's in, like.
0: If you could get to the Olympics, okay, what would your speciality be? There's two things that I could do really good at. Olympic parallel parking. I'm very good at parallel parking. I'm seriously, I'm lethal.
4: Wouldn't even qualify.
1: Neither would I, Kel.
0: One whip and she's in. No messing.
1: Really?
0: The other thing I'm really good at, I'm very proud to say, is carrying all the shopping bags in a single trip out of the boot of the car. So I could take about 7 or 8 bags in.
1: Yes, yeah, you see, because you're tall.
4: I'd be up against you with that one because I just refuse to do the 2 extra.
5: Yeah, stubbornness carries me.
1: Yeah.
0: I can take it eight full bags in now. Yeah, and again, you do that thing where you bang off the door on the way in, and groceries go everywhere.
1: That's it, exactly.
4: I could probably sleep.
1: Oh yeah,
0: sleeping, Olympic sleeping. No, that is gold medal territory.
1: Oh, I would actually love to sit and watch a load of people sleeping for a gold medal.
0: Yeah.
1: Mine would be have to be either shopping or tea drinking and biscuit eating, if either of those disciplines.
0: Olympic bicky dipping is something we need to have a look at.
1: I think I'd win gold for that. Or the shopping.
0: What would be
1: your
0: bicky of choice then for dipping?
1: Ooh, it would have to be probably a chocolate hobnob.
0: Oh, gold tier. Yeah. Gold tier. Emma, what are you thinking?
5: I'm thinking yapping. So bear with me. A lot of me and my cousins, when we talk so fast that no one knows what we're saying.
0: Are you the reason we have different speeds on WhatsApp voice notes?
5: Oh, fully. I've actually told people they cannot put my WhatsApps in any speed, like above what it regularly is, because they do not know what I'm saying. But on top of that, then, like in drama, I used to do this thing where they'd give me like a random topic and they'd go, okay, talk for 1 minute. And I just would not stop. I just bang it out. Oh, my waffling is top tier.
1: You kissed the Blarney Stone a few times, I'd say, Emma, did you?
0: Definitely.
5: Oh, yeah. Lick there, girl.
1: Yeah.
0: What's your Olympic offering there? 0868 104 106. If there was something that we could send you to the Olympics in a couple of years, what would your speciality be there? I do think Olympic parallel parking, waffling, bicky dipping, and all of the other mentions should really be included.
1: Absolutely. 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Cork's Breakfast Show.

0: 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Cork's Breakfast Show, you're waking up to Red FM. It is the 19th of August. Morning, gang, it's KC. There's Vic in the Crow's Nest. Winning words at 8:15. If you fancy a cheeky grand in your hand, we'll get you involved in that very soon. You're taking your messages. But first, the Langer Olympics. What is your speciality? 4 in 10 men have suggested that they could make it to the Olympics if they started training now.
1: It's just so delusional.
0: I love our ambition. It's like, it might be disillusional, but there's probably someone out there that could actually do it.
1: I bet you Rory could. He's really good at training for something if he puts his mind to it.
0: Yeah, when Rory gets his mind around something, he'll just go for it. There's no stopping him. But I don't want, you know, sporting stuff. I'm kind of thinking, you know, left to centre. What is your speciality for the Olympics? Yeah.
2: Hi, lads. I would definitely take the gold medal for procrastination.
0: Oh, putting stuff off. Cara, I'd have the silver and the bronze. I'd be up there in the podium with you. Jesus, what is it about procrastination? You know, when you have to do these important things and your brain convinces you, no, watch the end of Lord of the Rings.
1: Yeah, it does.
0: It's much better crack. Steph.
3: Snacking and binge watching series, for sure.
1: Oh, lads, these are brilliant.
0: And the gold medal for binging and snacking goes to Stephanie. Now, if you had to do a binge and snack marathon, Olympic marathon, Steph, what could you do? Could we do 6 hours here? 8 hours?
1: I thought you meant what show?
0: Yeah.
1: Okay, 6 hours, 8 hours.
0: It's just something you could sit and watch for like 6 or 7 hours straight through.
1: That's a long time.
0: When 24 came out, remember Kiefer Sutherland?
1: Ooh, yeah, people were glued to that.
0: I bought the box set, and I think I did the box set in a day.
1: You see, yeah, exactly. A box set is very... I think I did The Sopranos in a good few episodes. Oh, yeah.
0: Now you're talking.
1: Yeah.
0: Now you're talking. Ben, what is your Olympic offering?
4: Hi, lads. I definitely win gold in the Olympic bluffing, if that was a thing, because I'd say I'm on top of my game in that department. Thanks, lads.
1: Bluffing. Bluffing is just lying, though, no?
0: No. No, bluffing is creative lies.
1: Is it?
0: Entertaining lies. I love bluffers. I love fellas that are just, like, they come up with these mad stories, and you know they're winding you up, but it's like, it's entertaining. I think it's a very specialised skill.
1: What, bluffing?
0: Bluffing.
1: It's not a specialised skill.
0: Oh, it is. No, the characteristics of Del Boy, where you can get...
1: You go deep into the story kind of a situation?
0: Big time. You can convince anyone that you landed a plane on the Mallow Road. You know what I mean?
1: Yeah, okay. Yeah. I hear you, Ben,
0: You know, most people know you're a bluffer, but, you like having bluffers around. Anyway, Ben, you got gold. Well done, kid.
5: Let's go.
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9: Okay, Carsale outbound is busy at the moment. It's moving slow just before the Shannon Park roundabout. If you're taking a left on the N28, long, long stretch of traffic making its way down to Shanbally Cross. Very busy there this morning. And likewise, coming out of Carrigaline, a little bit of a slowdown before the Shannon Park roundabout. That's funneling down into one lane still. Before you hit that, so it is causing some delays inbound and outbound. Moving okay on the Airport Hill direction, and likewise in with the viaduct if you're travelling there at the moment. Got about 2 minutes of delays to make your way through the Bandon Road roundabout on the north side of the city. No issues there on the North Ring Road up around Mayfield Business Park. It's all free flowing down to the lower Glanmire Road and into the city. And if you're in by the N20, that's in pretty good shape. And across most parts of Cork, coming in by Carrigrohane and Ballincollig, we're all in good nick this morning. 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
2: And the winner of the Rose of Tralee International Festival 2026 is...
1: Here come the drums, the drama drums. Say it together, lads.
3: Representing Westmead!
1: Kelfi Ní Chulainn, congratulations. Westmeath has the Rose of Tralee.
4: There you go.
1: Crown, should I say. Do you know what you get as the Rose? You get a brand new car worth 40 grand. Okay. There's a €25,000 prize fund. Hair and makeup did for the year.
4: Right.
1: What else do we get?
4: Every day.
1: Whenever you want it, really.
4: I get a bit fed up with that. Sorry, love. I'll do my own hair today. Go on.
1: And a week in Kerry. You get a week-long holiday in Kerry. Isn't that beautiful?
4: Well worth it.
1: I think you have to be the representative then for the Rose of Tralee for the year. Okay. Going around, the ambassador, kind of going around talking about how great it is and getting people involved.
4: What do you do if you've got a full-time job?
1: Well, I think you take the year off, don't you?
4: I think they do.
1: I think they kind of step away from their duties. And now you're are you paid? Is that what the prize funds for it? To keep you in a few bob for the year?
4: It's an interesting one, isn't it?
1: Yeah. Anyway, that was last night's Rose of Tralee. Now, the Langer of Longford, lad. We need one for the fellas, okay? Can we sort that one out, please? More coming up after 8 o'clock, including the most stressful day of my life yesterday.
4: Yes.
1: I need to tell you about it. Winning Words is on the way, and I want to bring you news on the Oasis documentary. It's coming up.
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0: Good morning, I'm Kelly Murphy. There's a call on the provider of a drug for Friedrich's ataxia to consider a compassionate access scheme. Negotiations are currently underway between the HSE and Biogen regarding the cost of supplying Skyclarys. However, the HSE has upheld a recommendation not to reimburse the drug as it would cost around €280,000 per patient per year. Fine Gael's Micheál Carraghy met with Biogen and is recommending an alternative step.
1: I'm asking them to engage with the HSE on a compassionate access program, which they have done in other countries. At the end of the day, we have to make this drug available to those who can benefit from it. The negotiations with regard to price should go on between the company and the HSE. It shouldn't, not going to involve myself.
0: Craig Cody from Liscriffin in North Cork lost his son Rory to Friedrich's ataxia and is now fighting for his 16-year-old son Paddy to get the life-saving drug for the condition. Craig told Red FM News his son doesn't have a future without it.
2: We have one more chance for the HSE and the government to help us, to support us for their futures, because without this drug, Skyclarys, unfortunately, they don't have a future and a short-lived life.
0: Meta is on trial in California, accused of deliberately making Facebook and Instagram addictive for children. Four states claim internal documents show it targeted little kids because younger users were more likely to stay on the platforms. Meta denies the allegations and says it's proud of its record protecting young people. Former Twitter Vice President Bruce Daisley says Mark Zuckerberg will be looking closely at the potential damages.
3: A big finding against him here. He's going to lower the value of the company. It's currently $1.4 trillion. That's the extent of the damages could be here. So big existential threat to Meta as we know it right now.
0: High-risk synthetic cannabis has been found in vapes being sold across Ireland. HSC investigation has found the products available in both shops and on the black market. Tara Duggan has more.
4: An investigation carried out by the HSE's Emerging Drug Trends Laboratory has examined 76 vapes or vape juice so far this year. It also looked at edibles being sold by shops in towns and cities across the country and on the illicit market. It found 28 contained semi-synthetic cannabinoids. They're lab-produced products designed to mimic the effects of cannabis. They've been linked with severe, serious physical and mental health harms, severe intoxication and long-term psychosis and psychotic disorders. Of the products examined by the HSE, 8 contained potent synthetic cannabinoids, 10 had a compound linked to lung disease, 12 contained cannabis itself or related compounds, and 41 were found to have CBD.
0: Planning permission has been granted for a major student development at a vacant site in the city. BAM Property Limited has been given the green light for the development at the former tax office on Sullivan's Quay. And Westmeath Rose has been crowned the 2026 Rose of Tralee. The 25-year-old from Mullingar was chosen from 32 roses, including Cork's Lexi Lennan, following two nights of televised selections at the Kerry Sports Academy. This was the moment her name was announced.
5: And the winner of the Rose of Tralee International Festival 2026 is...
6: Presenting Westmeath!
0: And that's the latest news this hour.
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10: Good morning, I'm Emma O'Connell. In soccer, Real Betis are reportedly in the final stages of securing a deal for Republic of Ireland striker Troy Parrott. The Spanish club has emerged as the frontrunner to sign the 24-year-old from AZ Alkmaar. Championship club West Ham had submitted a €20 million bid for Parrott, but it's reported that their interest has since cooled. Shelburne are now level on points with Athlone Town at the top of the SSE Airtricity Women's Premier Division. A first half penalty from Isabella Flocini helped Shells to a 1-0 win over Wexford at Tolka Park last night. Shelburne take on Cork City in their next game this Saturday in the Club Orange Women's FAI Cup semi-final. Kick-off for that game is at 4 o'clock. Celtic are among the teams in Champions League qualifying action tonight. Martin O'Neill's side face Austrian outfit LASK in the first leg of the playoff round at Parkhead. The Scottish title holders are aiming to return to the competition's group stage after missing out last season. O'Neill believes the Hoops belong in the European top tier.
11: The bar was set down here way back in 1967. We may never, ever, ever get there. And obviously with the way that the financial market has moved in football, it's getting more and more difficult for maybe a team from Scotland. But that aside, you should still be aspiring to it. And that's what we want to try and do.
10: And kickoff in Glasgow is at 8 o'clock. And finally in tennis, Venus Williams has been handed a wild card for the US Open, while sister Serena could still join her in the singles draw. The 46-year-old, a two-time champion in New York, has been given direct entry into the season's final Grand Slam. Serena returned to tennis earlier this summer after 4 years away and could yet receive the last remaining wild card. The sisters could also receive wild cards for the women's doubles draw. They were beaten at the Cincinnati Open yesterday. And that's the sport with Simply Suits.
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12: Okay, weather-wise today, a nice morning. A bit cloudier in the afternoon with a couple of showers knocking around later on from 1 o'clock and then it clears up from 5. It's quite a nice evening. 19 degrees later.
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12: Okay, what have I got traffic-wise for you this morning? It's moving pretty well if you're travelling in by the viaduct on the N71. Airport Hill is okay. It is still a little busy if you're heading down Shambally direction, if you're on that Shannon Park roundabout going on the N28. And likewise, coming out of Carrigaline at the moment, there's a stretch of traffic making its way to the Shannon Park. Car sale outbound is a little busy, but it's moving okay. M8 Dublin Road, N25 eastbound, all in good shape to the Lower Glanmire Road and no issues across the North Ring Road. The rest of Cork City, from what I can see, is moving well. If there's anything going on in your town across Cork or across the rest of the city, let us know when it's safe to do so, please. The usual number, 0868 104 106. 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

0: Sabrina Carpenter and Taste. You're waking up to Cork's Breakfast Show. This is Red FM Morning Gang. There's Vic over in her crow's nest. Kenny Murphy's over there. All right, ladies.
1: How are we?
2: Hello.
0: Not too bad. I had a day yesterday, a morning yesterday, that I never want to repeat again. I swear to God. Did you ever get into a situation where you were so stressed over something that you nearly had a banger?
2: Yeah.
0: All right? Yeah.
3: Have you ever been in that situation where you lost your keys and your mobile? Have you ever been in that situation where you lost your keys and your mobile?
0: Has that ever happened to you?
1: What do you think?
0: Yeah, but you lose your keys every day of the week, so this is nothing new for you. But I've got a rental van at the moment that I got from Carey's Van Rental, and it's a big rental thing for moving loads of stuff from the house, okay? Yeah. And they entrusted me with this van, and the only key that they have for this van went missing yesterday morning. Yeah. I lost it. I was supposed to leave here yesterday morning at about 10 o'clock and get loads of work done. Could not find the key anywhere.
1: I've never seen you so stressed. I've
0: never panicked so much.
4: I think you did 20,000 steps around the office.
1: You did.
0: Yeah, look, I'm looking at my little tracker thing, and heart rate, palpitations.
1: Yeah.
0: Because if I couldn't find the key, they'd have to get a new ignition and everything put into it.
1: Oh, is that it?
0: Probably a grand it would have cost if I couldn't have found that key yesterday. It was panic stations. And, Kira managed to get a whole show out of it yesterday. I know it's August, lads. I know it's quiet, but I really appreciate Kira's playlist. Somebody even did an AI song about my missing key yesterday. Taxi Paul.

0: it's a Katy Perry's new tune, isn't it? Thanks very much, Paul. That's fantastic. So I thought I had thrown it into the bin.
1: Yeah.
0: Okay, so I have to take two big full bins of rubbish full of your scrambled eggs and porridge, probably.
1: Like, that's always my first advice for everything. Search the bins.
0: Yeah, I'm out the back rummaging through the bins. I said the lads that work upstairs when Cheesy Man's hit it hard, isn't it?
2: I feel my gloopy porridge was in there. Like, I feel so bad.
0: Yeah, I was wading through your gloopy porridge.
2: And banana skin.
1: Oh, yuck. Ew.
0: And then all the leftover bits from the coffee machine as well.
2: Oh, nice.
0: 2.5 hours, lads. Yeah. I'm going around the building. The whole place is helping out. Even Jake, our digital lad, got up off his chair and went, "Did you find them?" And I went, "No." And he sat back down and started working again. Great lad. So, like, we're nearly at 3 hours. If you've ever lost a key and you have to be somewhere urgently, there's absolutely nothing worse.
2: It was the people that were like checking the fridge and stuff
0: everywhere. We turned the place upside down.
1: I was down at Cork Airport collecting my mother, emptying my bag, my whole work bag out all over the boot of my car.
0: Yeah, you got the blame. Everybody said if anyone's taking it, it's probably going to be Nan. She'll have picked it up by mistake and put it in her bag.
2: Did all say that. Yeah.
1: Guess what?
0: Yeah,
1: I didn't have it.
0: Yeah.
1: The airport security were looking at me going, "What on earth is she doing?"
0: Alan downstairs cut up security footage of me going into the building and they could clearly see I had it in my hand.
1: It was like something off Crime Line.
0: So anyway, I think I rang Kerry's. I said, "I've lost the key." They were like, "There is no spare one. I'm heading for a big bill to get this thing replaced." And then I come in here in the middle of Prendeville's show. He's on air and he's like, "Brother man, what are you doing?" And I'm like, I'm down on my hands and knees under the desk, looking absolutely everywhere. And then Viv from Prendeville's team sticks her head in the door and said, "We found it."
3: You are joking me. You're a star.
4: I'm raging because I checked the chair.
3: 3 hours.
0: It was on the chair I was sitting on in the office.
2: Of course it was.
0: But not under my arse bit. It had fallen out of my pocket and landed, you know, the little bit that holds the armrest? It's sitting right there.
1: We all checked that chair.
0: I don't know, lads.
1: It's bizarre.
0: 2.5, 3 hours of looking for this key, and I swear to God, I had the place turned upside down. And thank you, Shirley from sales.
1: Yeah.
0: What can I get her as a thank you? Like, what's she into?
1: A key? But listen.
0: A 6-pack of hairy kiwis.
1: Yeah. I'm so glad that you've now taken the crown for the person who misses things the most.
0: No.
1: Yeah, or for the longest. Misses things for the longest.
0: That was the one time that... this happens to you daily, my friend.
1: Start of it now.
0: Thank you, Shirley.
2: Yeah, you owe her big time. Just spend 3 hours.
0: Anyway, good news is key is back. Normal service has resumed and Kiri's, you don't have to come and send a specialist to kick the door of the van down. Thank you very much. 8:16, this is Red FM. Winning words coming up in a moment.

0: Chicago, Whitney Houston, Higher Love. Morning, Casey. Sorry to hear you were driven mental with lost keys. Did you get any comfort when searching the bins up to your elbows with some hairy Kiwis singing, "I still have a phone I'm looking for," from Phil in the city? It was full of hairy Kiwis, Phil.
1: That's funny.
0: Loads of you just basically saying the same thing. You got to get one of those, you know, little Apple tag fobs, or it's the only job for finding them.
1: It is.
0: Things you only think of when you lose things, really, you know?
1: Yeah.
0: Anyway, thanks for all your lovely key finding advice. Casey, was there any prayers to St. Anthony?
1: Oh, there was.
0: Oh, I called in all the Tesco Club Point credits I have with Anthony.
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0: Andrews and Cove, morning, Andy. How are we, boy?
4: Hi, Casey. Good morning.
1: Hi.
0: Andrew, we were talking about this morning. We had a bit on the show where an article suggesting 4 in 10 lads reckon that if they started training now, they could make the Olympics by 2028. Now, you might actually make... You could actually do this. You've ran the Cork City Marathon. You said you did it. You did it in 3:15. Could we get you fighting fit for the Olympics, do you reckon?
4: No, I'd say if I have another 10 years maybe.
1: That's more realistic, isn't it, Andrew? Yeah.
0: Oh, my God.
4: I'm not getting any younger anyway.
0: You've done it and you did it in a remarkable time. That's amazing. Fair play to you. And no interest in going back doing it again, or was it a one and done?
4: No, I'm hoping I'll do next year's one as well, yeah.
1: Oh, well done. Anyway.
0: What's it like getting over the line after running for that length of time?
4: Yeah, I kind of fell to the ground in the after. I wanted to die. It was tough enough, the heat. It was year was about 25 degrees, I'm sure, as well.
0: Oh my
4: it was really
0: god!
4: Hot.
1: Wow!
0: And then you have lads doing it. Like, there's a fella that runs with all the firefighter gear on. You know, the lad that does it for charity. Like, that's superhuman stuff.
4: Yeah.
0: Andrew is going camping soon.
1: Oh.
0: He's heading off to Cahir Daniel. But he's bringing a camper van. Vic, what do you have to say
1: about
0: that?
1: That's not camping.
0: That's camping. Yeah.
1: What do you mean? Camper, if you're on wheels in any way, shape or form, that's not camping.
4: It's a caravan.
1: Get out of here with your caravan, Andrew.
0: She wants the rough and ready stuff, you know.
1: No, anything on wheels is not camping. You've got to be on the ground.
0: A tent in the wind kind of thing.
1: Yeah.
4: We done that for 8 years and I got sick of getting the tent, so we upgraded.
1: I'm not surprised.
0: You're right, upgrade all the way.
1: At least you've got a loo anyway. Yeah.
0: All right, buddy, listen, that's enough chitter chatter. Let's get you here to win some money, so let's try and get you a few bob on winning words this morning. You know how this crack works, I hope. We got to say goodbye to Victoria, first of all.
1: See ya.
0: This is your walkout music. We got to say goodbye to her. Her studio's off. A few buttons hit, and she can't hear this bit of the show, buddy. Here we go.
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0: All right. I got 3 words here. Andy, what would you match with cold?
4: Water.
0: Ear is your next word. E-A-R. Ear.
4: Ring.
0: And light.
4: Yeah, light. I think in light bulb.
0: Happy with light bulb?
4: Could I ask the listeners about the first one?
0: You can absolutely, you can ask a friend. Ask loads of friends. Good people of Cork, let's go. On WhatsApp, will you throw me in what you think you would put with with light? Sorry, light is the word. Light something.
4: No, cold, Casey. Cold.
0: Oh, sorry. You want to change? You want to have a look at cold, do you?
4: Yeah, I'm happy with light bulb, I think. It's just a cold one.
0: Okay, sorry. My bad. Okay. So, cold something.
4: Yeah.
0: What would you put in for cold? 0868104106. Cold beer, cold weather, cold play. He's coming into me. Cold call. Thank you. Cold play, cold bulb. Yeah, it's pretty much a combo of cold plays and cold sore, actually. Cold weather.
4: Yeah.
0: Cold shower. Yeah. Cold plunge. Jesus, it's loads.
4: Right. I might try cold play.
0: Yeah, I think that's a good call. Thanks, everybody. Thanks for going to the trouble of messaging. So we're happy with cold play, ear ring, and light bulb. Are you good with that?
4: Yeah.
0: All right, fella. Let's go, Dave. Let's bring Vic back and see if we can match these three now. We've done thousands on this game already. There's loads more money to be won. Hello, Vicky. Can you hear me? I have to give her a little wave every morning.
1: Hello.
0: Hello. Are you ready?
1: I am, indeed.
0: Okay. 3 words.
1: Okay, let's go.
0: And we had to go to the lovely listeners for one of them. And the first one, What would you match with the word cold?
1: Cold.
0: Mm-hmm.
1: Oh God.
0: As we've discovered, there are many options for this one.
1: Okay. Yeah, I've something written down.
0: Ear. E A R. Ear.
1: Ear.
0: Ear.
1: Like your ear.
0: Ear. Ear, bud.
1: Yeah.
0: Okay. And then light is your third one. So cold, ear, and light.
1: These are tricky today.
0: Tricky okay. And sticky, yeah. There's loads of options for every one of them.
1: All right, I've got three problem. Words.
0: All right, my friend.
1: Right, Andrew, let's go.
0: Come on, take it home. This fella needs this grand for his caravan.
1: Okay.
0: The old tyres are getting bald. Let's go. What you put with cold?
1: I've play.
0: Yoo-hoo. Nice one, Andy. Ear.
1: I've drum.
0: Knickers.
1: What do
0: you
1: have?
0: An ear ring. What you put, yeah. What you put down for light?
1: I've bulb.
0: Yeah, two out of three, Vic. Andrew, I'm so sorry.
4: That's not
1: bad.
4: Not two out of three,
0: twice.
4: Is that bad?
1: Earring.
0: Yeah, it's not good enough for the €1,000, but you got your €50 voucher from Easy Living Interiors. When are you off on holidays, by the way?
4: We're going away on Friday.
0: All right. Listen, another round soon, I promise. Come back and do it again, Andy. We'll try and get three out of three the next time, all right?
1: Enjoy the non-camping trip, Andy.
4: Cheers, Vic. Thanks, Casey.
0: Enjoy your luxury glamping.
1: Yeah.
0: All right. Cheers, fella. Thanks a million. Have a lovely day. Bye. Andrew's bye. Down in Cove. If you want to play Winning Words tomorrow, will you text winning in your name right now? We'll get you on. We got to get three out of three to win the cash. Best of luck.
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0: Still a stretch of traffic if you're heading down the N28 towards Shanbally. Long delays there before you get past Shanbally Crossing. It's moving much better. Carousel is okay. Outbound is moving much better now towards the Shannon Park Roundabout, Airport Hill, free flow into the Kinsale Road Roundabout. In by the Viaduct has a stretch of traffic on the N71 moving towards the Bandon Road roundabout. Nothing to worry about, really. I'd say 4 or 5 minutes, you'll be through that. North Ring Road is in good shape. Lower Glanmire Road to the city and across the city centre seems to be moving pretty well. No major delays to report. That is your update for now with Deluxe Bathrooms and Tiling Solutions.
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0: Over the summer, it's been incredible on the Summer Cash Machine. We've had three families in here and almost €1 million handed over in this studio on Cash Machine. We're getting greedy now, lads. I want another one of you in here, an 8 a.m.er, picking up €311,000. It is the biggest amount of money ever given away on Cash Machine, and it's yours on Friday, hopefully. If you want to play, text RED to 57557, and that will get you in the draw for €311,000. You will have some crack with this massive jackpot. 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Answer within 5 rings, say €311,000. 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
0: Lovely morning out there. It will get showery at about 1 o'clock today for a few hours, clearing up after 5. Nice evening ahead, about 19 degrees in Cork today. Cloudy and overcast tomorrow. Friday's looking pretty good. But Saturday, Sunday and Monday of this weekend, really nice weather. 20 degrees.
15: Red FM. Good morning, I'm Kelly Murphy. Fine Gael politicians are calling for an alternative measure to be introduced to allow access to Sky Claris for patients with Friedreich's ataxia. Members of the government party met the drugs provider Biogen and are asking for it to consider a compassionate access scheme. People in Cork are complaining about buskers blaring truly horrific music, causing a racket, playing the same few notes on a tin whistle again and again, as well as performing in the middle of the night. 50 complaints have been made to Cork City Council about busking in the last 18 months. A trial over the impact of social media on children has started, and it could lead to a huge financial penalty for Meta, as much as $1.4 trillion. Four US states accused the company of putting profits before young people's safety on Facebook and Instagram. And finally, one in four children say they don't want to go to school because their uniforms are uncomfortable. School wear firm Flydays also found that more than 60% of parents believe comfort should be the number one priority for schools when choosing uniforms. Those are the headlines. I'll have more at 9.
16: We will keep things under review at the end of May.
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17: Good morning, I'm Emma O'Connell. Rail Betis are reportedly closing in on a deal for Republic of Ireland striker Troy Parrott. The 24-year-old is seeking a move away from AZ Alkmaar this summer, with the Spanish club believed to be his preferred choice. Martin O'Neill takes charge of his first Champions League match in more than 18 years tonight as Celtic host Austrian side LASK in their playoff first leg. The Scottish champions are aiming to take a big step towards the league phase after missing out at this stage. stage last season. Bayern Munich and Germany midfielder Jamal Musiala has revealed he has been diagnosed with treatable absence seizures. The 23-year-old collapsed on the pitch during a friendly with RB Leipzig on Saturday and suffered another episode during last night's game against Heidenheim. Shelburne have moved level on points with Athlone Town at the top of the SSE Airtricity Women's Premier Division. The Reds were 1-0 winners over Wexford at Tolka Park last night. Athlone remain top only on goal difference, but could restore a 3-point lead at the summit this evening. And that's the sport with Simply Suits.
0: Thank you, Emma. Cheers, Kelly. We've been talking about this all morning, ladies. Yes, it is the Langer Olympics. 4 in 10 lads, Victoria Nichols, reckon that if they start training now, they're going to be ready for the next Olympics.
1: So funny.
0: No bother to them. So I'm just, with all your specialities, Kelly's one was Olympic sleeping.
1: Yeah.
0: Gold medals all over the shop. Emma, are we going for waffling? Is it just talking?
1: Pretty much, yeah.
0: Vic, remind me what your speciality
1: would
0: be.
1: Well, mine is either tea and biscuits or else is shopping.
0: Olympic biscuit dipping. Mine is parallel parking and carrying in all 8 bags of the shopping in one run. That is What's your speciality, Cara?
18: Hi, lads. I would definitely take the gold medal for procrastination.
0: Leaving things off, I think that's we'd all win gold in that. Yeah.
19: Snacking and binge watching series for sure.
0: Thank you, Stephanie.
15: Oh, yeah. I love the binge watching.
0: Oh God Almighty! Is that another one you clean up on?
15: Yeah, it will be.
0: What's the longest binge you've done, Kel?
15: My latest one was Emma. What's it called? The book series.
17: Off campus.
15: Yeah. It was 8 hours.
0: You went eight hours through.
15: Yeah, wow. I think that probably, like, I watched the whole series in one night.
1: Did you stop for food and toilet breaks?
0: Did you go for a wee? Yeah.
15: No, because it was like a late one, like, so I thought I was going to only watch one episode nine, and I stayed up to like 3.
17: That's how it happens.
0: Did you do that on a school night coming into work the next?
15: No, I don't think so.
0: No, right, okay.
20: Hey lads, I definitely win gold in the Olympic bluffing if that was a thing, because I'd say I'm on top of my game in that department.
0: Okay, Olympic bluffing from Ben, everybody.
1: Right,
0: taking the gold.
1: Well done.
21: Hi lads, Ralph here. If there was a competition in humility, I'd come second.
1: Humility.
0: Yeah, that's very clever. Yeah, I like that one.
1: I do too.
0: All right, 0868104106. It is the Langer Olympics. I want to know this morning, what is your speciality? What could you take gold in?
22: Lads, I'd win the gold in the Olympics for plugging in the USB correctly every time. First time, every time. I'd go further than that. I'd win a Nobel Prize. All right? Brilliant. The kids will learn about me in school. God, I'm sad.
1: Trina's also been on, lads. I'd win gold for notions.
0: Notions? Yeah. Oh, my God. I love that. Coffee drinking has come into me many, many times. Langer Olympics, what's your speciality? Let's hear from you. It's 8:37.
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0: Cork's Breakfast Show. You are waking up to Red FM. Thank you for doing so. That's somber. My body isn't ready. What's his body not ready for?
1: The Langer Olympics?
0: Probably. there's Tara. Morning, T. How are you?
2: I'm very well. How are you?
0: We're not too bad at all. Small joy, big thing. For tickets to see The Script, what's the small thing that's bringing you big joy at the moment?
2: That my two kids, even though they're teenagers, still want to go camping with us.
0: Oh, my God.
2: When I say camping, you know, Vic now is going to say it's not camping.
1: Is
2: when
1: it
2: you're
1: a caravan? Ah, oh, Tara. Would you all get down off that flipping caravan is not camping?
0: That's glamping, lads.
1: That is glamping.
0: Camping with toilet roll is glamping.
1: And by the way, Tara, that's why they still want to come. They're not going to want to come if it's an actual tent.
0: Oh, yeah. Would they go into a foreman, which you sitting lying down beside them, farting and snoring?
2: Exactly. Yeah. Although, you know, my daughter certainly wouldn't, but my son is a scout, so he loves going off and camping, and he's been to Scotland climbing Ben Nevis, and he's done loads of stuff with them.
1: That's impressive.
2: Yeah.
0: The scouts is one of the best things the kids can get involved in, and, you know, the girl guides and all that kind of stuff, just getting them outdoors and doing all that stuff. It's great.
1: If you want to learn how to tie 115 different knots, that's where you go.
0: You never know when you need a good knot. Listen, first of all, congratulations on having teenagers that want to hang out with you. That's a revelation. And
2: exactly.
0: And they still want to go camping with you. That's lovely. Yeah. Now, are you going to bring one of them to The Script with you? Because you got two tickets. Well done.
1: Ah, well done, Tara.
2: Oh, thank you. Do you know, I haven't seen them in years, so I'm really looking forward to this.
1: Brilliant.
0: Or you could ship them off to Dublin and you just have a little bit of a freebie night yourself.
1: Yeah,
0: whatever
1: good
0: you want to use these for.
2: I might have a competition.
0: Yeah, not tying contest. Go for it.
1: Yeah.
0: Tara, thanks for ringing in. Have a lovely day.
1: Well done.
2: Okay, thank you very much.
0: Bye-bye.
2: Bye.
0: The Script are playing Dublin 3 Arena, and it's in October, the end of October, Friday, October 30th. Tickets are available at ticketmaster.ie. Danny and the lads gave us tickets to give away right across the week. Tomorrow morning after 7, just send us in that little thing, the small thing that's bringing you big joy at the moment, and we will get you to see The Script up in Dublin.
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0: Mighty Kingfisher and Diamonds and Roses, 8:53 in the morning. Oasis fans, there is some good news. There's a brilliant new documentary, Ready to Rock. Is it Disney Plus?
1: Yeah? It is. I think they're going to release it in cinemas and then it'll be on Disney Plus as well.
0: I hope there's loads of footage of the lads when they were kids up in Mayo. You know, they used to visit like Swinford and Charlestown and all these areas.
1: Oh, I always thought that was Swineford. Is there an E in it?
0: Yeah, it is. It's Swineford. It's a place where pigs drive Ford Capris.
1: Oh, yeah. The Swineford.
0: Swinford, my dear.
1: Okay, Swinford. Yeah. So that's where they used to hang out.
0: Yeah. The mum is from there. So they were always, like, they spent most of their summers hanging around Mayo. You know?
1: It's very cool.
0: That's why they were so delighted we finally won the All-Ireland victory.
1: Ah, yeah.
0: So the documentary looks good.
2: The popularity likened to that of the Beatles.
3: The pop group Oasis is in doubt tonight.
4: Brother against brother.
5: We do get quite nasty.
6: Los hermanos Gallagher.
7: Liam started to see himself as a bit of a mad genius, but he's not quite grasped the genius bit yet.
8: He wants to be the man in charge. He wants to be the main man who's doing it.
9: Finally, after days of fevered speculation, they have confirmed they are reuniting for a series of concerts.
10: Most thought it would never happen, and some still aren't convinced.
11: The way it finished, unacceptable.
12: It didn't sit right with me, man.
13: I just don't see myself on stage with Liam. I don't really want to be going back with the tension. Will it fall apart again?
14: Forgiveness is hard.
0: Mm-hmm. Yeah, until they broke out that checkbook, lads.
1: Oh, lads.
0: That was easy to forgive, wasn't it?
1: Yeah. So it's called Don't Look Back on Anger. Don't Look Back in Anger, sorry. It's going to be in the cinemas 9th of September and also on Disney Plus. But I'd say it's going to be a pretty good watch.
0: Yeah. Well, the script for this, the drama and the breakup and will they ever get back? And then if you were part of those shows, you'll know how special those Oasis shows were. And the good news is they're going back on tour again next summer.
1: They are. Did you see them this time around?
0: No.
1: Do you regret it?
0: I seen them years ago. I can't remember where. I think it might have been in Dublin somewhere. And it was during the time where they weren't really of this planet.
1: Okay, yeah.
0: Yeah.
1: Yeah, yeah.
0: So they were coming out on stage and it was just a bit all over the shop. It was a bit messy, but it was still unbelievable.
1: I regret that I didn't see them the last time around.
0: Yeah.
1: I didn't fancy at the time because I was like you. I thought, I've seen them back in the day. Do I really want to go? But then you just

0: saw the energy.
1: Mm-hmm. I think the reunions were different gravy. Because it was people that were like 15 and 16 that got into Oasis, now got a day away from the family and the kids to go and pretend they were 15 and 16 again. That is coming out soon. So 9th of September for your Oasis Don't Look Back in Anger documentary. On that note, have a lovely day. Stand by. Neil Prendeville is here in a couple of minutes. He's got 311 grand for you next. And we'll check in with you tomorrow morning. Good luck.
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17: Good morning, I'm Kelly Murphy. Fine Gael politicians are calling for an alternative measure to be introduced to allow access to Sky Claris for patients with Friedreich's ataxia. Members of the government party met the drugs provider Biogen and are asking for it to consider a compassionate access scheme. It comes after Fianna Fáil politicians wrote to the Taoiseach urging him to fund the reimbursement of the drug. Fine Gael's Micheál Carraghy says going straight to the source is better.
18: I'm not about writing letters, I'm about getting things done. And we are as a party. So we made direct conflict with the company who have put forward the financial proposals to the HSE and asked them to engage directly with the HSE on this program that we can make the drug available to people. And that's the priority.
17: Craig Cody from Lisgriffin in North Cork lost his son Rory, who had Friedreich's ataxia, and is now fighting for his 16-year-old son Paddy to get the life-saving drug to treat his condition. Craig told Red FM News his son doesn't have a future without it.
19: We have one more chance for the HSE and the government to help us, to support us for their futures, because without this drug, Sky Claris, unfortunately, they don't have a future and a short-lived life.
17: People in Cork are complaining about buskers blaring truly horrific music, causing a racket, playing the same few notes on a tin whistle again and again, as well as performing in the middle of the night. 50 complaints have been made to the City Council about busking in the last 18 months. Irish Examiner journalist Amy Campbell says complaints were also made about street preachers.
0: But yeah, they said they were spreading harmful misinformation about the LGBT plus community, advocating for corporal punishment of children, declaring that all other religions, particularly Islam, are false religions built by the devil. So I suppose the person got in touch and said, is there no way that we can be policing this when we have such strict rules for buskers?
17: More than three quarters of cervical check samples taken here are processed outside the country, according to new HSE figures. It comes 3 years after the opening of a dedicated lab in Dublin, after the 2018 Scally report raised concerns about the state's reliance on labs in other jurisdictions. The new HSE figures show a slight decrease in the number of cervical check samples being processed abroad over the last 5 years. However, less than 23% are still examined in Ireland. Planning permission has been granted for a major student development at the vacant site in Cork City. BAM Property Limited has been given the green light for the development at the former tax office site on Sullivan's Quay. Ukraine former defence minister is calling for a wartime election. Mykhailo Fedorov is controversially sacked by Vladimir Zelensky in a reshuffle that triggered protests in Kyiv last month. Emmanuel Shays, Ukraine correspondent for France 24, says the two men used to have a good relationship.
5: He hasn't openly called for Volodymyr Zelensky to be ousted or to just step down, but he has called for the possibility of holding elections in the near future. He said that that's only how we could maintain democracy. So he used to be extremely loyal to the presidency.
17: And one in four children say they don't want to go to school because their uniforms are uncomfortable. Schoolwear's firm Flydays also found that more than 60% of parents believe comfort should be the number one priority for schools when choosing uniforms. And that's the latest news this hour.
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20: Starting with soccer, Martin O'Neill takes charge of his first Champions League match in more than 18 years tonight as Celtic host Austrian side LASK in their playoff first leg. The Scottish champions are aiming to take a big step towards the league phase after missing out at this stage last season. Kickoff in Parkhead is at 8 o'clock. Real Betis are reportedly closing in on a deal for Republic of Ireland striker Troy Parrott. The 24-year-old is seeking a move away from AZ Alkmaar this summer, with the Spanish club believed to be his preferred choice. Parrott spent the last two seasons at the Dutch outfit, scoring 51 goals and lifting the Dutch Cup back in April. Bayern Munich and Germany midfielder Jamal Musiala has revealed he had been diagnosed with treatable absence seizures. The 23-year-old collapsed on the pitch during a friendly with RB Leipzig on Saturday and suffered another episode during last night's game against Heidenheim. Musiala took to Instagram to explain that it is his personal wish to keep playing with the medical clearance of the neurologists. Frank Lampard takes underdogs Coventry to champions Arsenal for the Premier League opener on Friday, with few giving his team much hope. The former England midfielder led Coventry to promotion and they're set for their first taste of top flight football in a quarter of a century. Lampard was asked if the plan at the Emirates is simply to keep the score down.
21: I want to go in with a more positive mindset than that. But I get what you're saying. You know, if you ask a lot of people out there, they will expect one result here, and that's fine. You know, you can use the underdog element of it for your own motivation. It's no problem. I understand why you say it, because Arsenal are a great team.
20: And finally, in tennis, Venus Williams has been handed a wild card for the US Open, while sister Serena could still join her in the singles draw. The 46-year-old, a two-time champion in New York, has been given direct entry into the season's final Grand Slam. Serena returned to tennis earlier this summer after 4 years away and could yet receive the last remaining wild card. The sisters could also receive wild cards for the women's doubles draw. They were beaten at the Cincinnati Open yesterday. And that's the sport with Simply Suits.
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2: Morning all, we got some of those showers yesterday, and indeed there'll be the odd shower here and there over the next few days, unfortunately. It's a beautiful morning now. Lots of blue skies out there, so there will be sunny spells. But watch out, a few showers, a few scattered showers from time to time today, and highs of 20 to 21 degrees. Backing down to around about 19 degrees tomorrow. Sunny spells in the morning, cloudy in the afternoon. A few scattered showers about as well tomorrow, and indeed Friday, a few scattered types. But sunny across the day on Friday, through cloud, sunny spells through cloud. There will be sunny spells over the next 4 or 5 days for sure. Temperatures at the weekend aren't too bad at all. We're looking at Saturday and Sunday, sunny and dry days, fingers crossed. 21 to 22, possibly even 23 degrees for the weekend, which isn't too bad. But between now and then, scattered showers about, and today, good sunny spells for sure, 20 to 21 at best.
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2: 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Yesterday morning, we were chatting about the fact that we found out that that BMW that was involved in the smash that killed the five boys and critically and seriously injured others was actually bought. This morning, the Mail tells us that the five of them apparently chipped in for the car. It cost €1,000 and they bought it 5 days before the crash. Five teenagers died in it. And the papers this morning say that, of course, we know the four members of an innocent family seriously injured in hospital, but it was never re-registered since it changed hands. At the moment now, Gardaí and detectives are talking to the previous innocent owner of the vehicle. So that's a front page of making the Mail this morning, front and inside pages, where they say that the dead youths chipped in to buy the company car. Meanwhile, we now have photographs making the front and also online, but certainly at the front of many of the tabloids this morning, of the three sisters badly hurt. Two critical and one serious. And they are Niamh and Alma Kinsella and Ella Hendricken. They are fighting for their lives, lads, as well as a 7-year-old lad who was also in the car with them, their nephew. So the story in the tabloids this morning is priests in the local communities where they live are asking people to pray for them. That's the headline. And there's been a lot of backlash, of course, with regards to, people who engage in criminality and recklessness like this. And you can see that because there was a funeral notice of one of the teenagers who was killed in the M9 crash. And the funeral notice and RIP had to be removed because there was a flood of angry and abusive comments appearing in the condolences section of the RIP.ie funeral notice itself. There was an influx, according to certainly the Mirror this morning are saying, that there was an influx of negative comments, people expressing their anger about the circumstances in which the group of teenagers drove the BMW. And of course, we all know what happened as a consequence because they're driving down the wrong way down a motorway. So let's take the actual condolence and the funeral notice down because of the negativity. That's interesting, isn't it? It gives an example as to how angry people are about this kind of reckless behaviour. But bizarrely, the Independent this morning have brand new news with regards to, there are five of them. One of them is a fellow called Kamil Pustowski. He was a well-known person, this 17-year-old, by an Garda Síochána in many different counties. He was 17 years old. He was considered to be the main player in the gang that were involved in the crash. He was on bail at the time, and he was banned from leaving his own county, according to the Independent this morning. So Pustowski and the four others died in the BMW. And of course crashed into three sisters and a seven-year-old boy. They were part of the Lucky Dip Gang. And the Independent this morning says that Postowski himself was primarily based in Limerick, but was well known to the Gardaí right across the country. Now, I don't have time to go through all of the different offences that he was found guilty of and convicted of in the past. I couldn't find anywhere where there was any jail time or anything. Why would you? 17 years old, I suppose. But multiple charges before the courts for offences. And part of his bail condition, this is the problem with bail, of course. He's out on bail, and we see what happens on the M9. He wasn't supposed to leave Limerick at any time, so he was under curfew within his own county. You cannot cross the county bounds. But of course, two fingers to that one, and he left. So the guards in Kilkenny were actually looking for him at the same time of the crash and in and around that time, that period of time, because he was part of a gang that were stealing cars in County Monaghan. And they go then, and apparently also there was a story where he stole a wallet with bank cards in it, and he used the cards and everything and got money out of it and things like that, stealing cars, dangerous driving, and multiple videos up on his own TikTok. So that's an interesting development, at least with one of the five. And of course, I'm not making any less of the fact that they lost their lives. I mean, I get that, and their families are mourning them. But much of it, of course, is to share online videos of their antics and their carry-on. Unfortunately and sadly, a lot of these young people think that they're invincible and that they're never going to die. But, of course, they do, and we have evidence of it. And also, a lot of the evidence is up there online. I'm wondering, has it all been taken down now? But certainly the Mail this morning are saying that social media platforms, like, say, TikTok, they could be fined. Now, I don't know whether this is a toothless claim, really. But the Irish media regulator is called Comisión na Mban, and they've been on to TikTok to get a full account as to how they deal with these issues and also how they take down illegal content and why they don't fast enough, I suppose. Now, the law in Ireland is that they can fine them 6% of their global revenue. Now, TikTok made $25.5 billion. It's a Chinese company, right? $25.5 billion. Last year alone. Isn't that an insane amount of money? So the fine could be $1.5 billion if Comisión na Mban aren't happy with what TikTok have to say. So that's an interesting one, particularly with regards to the videos of the reckless driving and driving on. But there's another one then, actually, that also makes the Mail. And this is in America, where 29 states in America have brought a class action against Facebook. And the headline making the broadsheets as well this morning is that Meta got children hooked on their platforms and then hid the truth from the public. So they deliberately got children addicted to its Facebook platform and its Instagram platform, and they're being sued now as a consequence. Would you believe the 29 states in America are suing Meta for $200 billion? I mean, in America, everything's big. Food is big, the Sambos are big, the buildings are big, the cars are big, and the court payouts are big. So we'll have to see what happens there. They say that they have specific technology deployed to exploit young users. Younger the better, because you get them for life. Meanwhile, in other news, the Examiner and the Inside pages and the Echo on the front page talk about our buskers on Leaside. Like the Echo headline says, Cork buskers are out of tune with noise regulations and a lot more besides. I'd love to get your thoughts on that. If you're working in the city, or if you shop, or you like to go in and eat, or indeed go in for a bit of retail therapy, or a couple of pints, or a bit of food, what do you make of the Cork buskers? Good, bad, or indifferent? Well, some of those that complained to Cork City Council said that they were truly horrific. And there are examples of the complaints making the papers this morning. Truly horrific music, a tin whistle playing the same few notes over and over again, performing in the middle of the night, preachers using loudspeakers and calling for corporal punishment for children. These are the different complaints that people have. Abusive, offensive, obscene street performers. I've seen lots of the buskers. I really am city all of the time, and I've never actually been able to say that any of them were obscene. Unable to sing, maybe a few of them, or with a very narrow repertoire of tunes, another few of them, but never that. So the Echo this morning then talks about 15 people said the music was too loud. These are the various complaints. Buskers playing for more than 2 hours in the same place. You know, they have to have a permit, and the rules say that, you know, you can only stay in one place for X amount of time. One person said they'd emailed numerous times about the same busker and nobody ever came back for them. So if you keep reading that story, and we'll come back to it, One person said, got onto council to get a performer off the street, saying that we had to cut short a work meeting because of the noise. It was shocking and embarrassing, and I can't run my business like this. Other people approached buskers, but said that the buskers became quite abusive when they were asked to turn down the volume of what they were doing, and in fact they did the other, they turned it up instead. And then there was issues regarding busking at 1:30 in the morning. Now, I suppose there might be a few rogue buskers that think that they'll make good money at 12:30, 1:30 in the morning, because they're getting people coming out of late pubs. But then the same few notes over and over on a tin whistle, and playing very badly. It just goes on and on. Truly horrific, it's been called. So your thoughts on that one? Good, bad or indifferent? How would you rate the buskers on Leaside? Text 0868 104 106. I'll come back to that. Now, of course, I imagine at this stage, what have we got? Like the 19th of August. I think if college students and their families haven't sorted out accommodation by now, I think maybe you're going to find it very difficult. But those that maybe are leaving it late, you need to be very aware now. There are a lot of scams out there with regards to so-called accommodation. Like, college students have been warned year in, year out that there's a rental fraud out there with regards to accommodation. So, like, by and large, I suppose student housing is probably all full and booked, et cetera, et cetera, et cetera. God knows we're building a lot of it, and it seems to fill up. I mean, I'm not going to say all of the big multi-stories is, and all of the, I'm not saying that all the construction has to do with student accommodation, but a damn sight amount of it certainly is. So on that basis, then, people are turning to the private rental market, right? And that's where it can be very dodgy. There are suspicious adverts up there, and it would be difficult to know whether the property is listed as being genuine or not. It could be somebody else's apartment. It could be somebody else's house. I will come back to this because of some... Remember that example there last week? There were 17 bunk beds in a 14-bedroom house in Cork. Imagine that, 17 of them. Bizarre, isn't it? But sometimes they use other photographs. And like, one of the tactics is to convince a renter or a student or their mom and dad to hand over the money quickly or lose the accommodation. So if it appears to be too good to be true, then it's obviously a fake scam. And that's according to Threshold. So be very wary that it's the time of the year and check and double check everything. I mean, certainly you would most definitely, if nothing else, want to be viewing the property first, right? And perhaps one of the reasons why there are so many hundreds of thousands of people across the country and over 85,000 people in Cork waiting hospital appointments and consultants' appointments and things like that. Maybe it's because everything is being channeled into kind of 9 to 5 Monday to Friday within our health system. The Mail this morning says that doctors continue to prioritize private work instead of increasing the number of their weekend shifts that they've agreed to. So not enough doctors are working their contracted extended hours. That's the deal, particularly if you want to engage in public and private work within the hospital settings. You've got to honour the commitments, and that's not happening at the weekends, and that's why everything seems to change as soon as Friday 5 o'clock comes along. So that could be one of the reasons why things are so chaotic these days. Will there be a lot of chaos when Donald Trump arrives in the country? And he's on his way, and he'll visit next month, and I can tell you one thing, the security will be an absolute nightmare. You can imagine the amount of Garda overtime now that's going to be, or Garda leave that's going to be cancelled, the amount of overtime is going to be paid, and the amount of Gardaí that will be corralled in to surround everything that Trump does and taken away from other important business. But anyway, because he's going to go, he's got a meeting with Micheál Martin in Dublin for talks with the Taoiseach on the Saturday, and then he goes down to Doonbeg in County Clare for the final day of the Irish Open. There'll be a lot of people. I mean, Rory McIlroy will be there, Shane Lowry, they'll be there from all over the world. And imagine that. Now, the Labour Party is saying he's not even welcome in the first place, but expect a serious security nightmare because Trump is coming to town. There'll be a serious buzz, certainly around Doonbeg, you can be sure of that. And then, have you noticed, I know you have, I mean, unless you've been living under a rock, you've seen that there's been a huge surge in flies this summer as a consequence of perfect conditions for fly breeding. When I say fly breeding, I'm talking about the heat. So there's, like they say that there's been, with regards to the fly population, and there are lots of different types of pesky flies, none of them up to any good, incidentally, but the fly surge is up 60% because of the heat. And apparently, I think it's Rentokil actually coming out talking about the warmer weather and the favourable breeding is driving the fly population through the roof. A huge jump And many people getting on to the likes of Rentokil asking for ways to get rid of them. And, you know, there are so many things that you need to be... I mean, it's all very well. You've got a sliding patio door or whatever. You like to leave it ajar. I get all of that. We do that too. We do that as well. But, of course, in they come. If you've got food on surfaces, they will contaminate it with germs in the body. I won't get into actually what they do, but it's pretty disgusting. So that's really important. It's probably a little bit late in the day now to be talking about this in the middle of August, but storing food in airtight containers... Tupperware has made a huge comeback, I would think, these days, and the knockoffs that you can buy in the middle aisle of Aldi. Putting in these insect screens on doors and windows, making sure, there's one thing I didn't, you know, if who's got a dog that doesn't finish their pet food? I certainly don't anyway, mother of God, but maybe some don't. But these are the kind of things, you know, removing uneaten pet food, not leaving food around, cleaning down counters and tabletops and all sorts of things, using fly traps, which would be the things that you hang. Or you could get one of those. We got a zapper, actually, which just goes literally, game over. I'll be reported now to some cruelty organization for flies now for saying that. But it's the one with the little blue tube on it. And they're mad for blue light, the whole lot of them. And unfortunately, it's game over for a fly if they go in there, I can tell you. Or if you stuck your finger into it, for that matter. But you know what I absolutely love? There's a story making this morning's Times and Telegraph with the words that we mispronounce. And apparently they are saying there is one word that is the UK's most mispronounced word. Would you like to know what it is? Well, it is a word that I, for years, have been pronouncing Akai. Akai. And of course, I'm completely and utterly wrong. The correct pronunciation for it, by all accounts, is Asahi. Asahi. And even at that, I'm probably getting it wrong. I don't eat much of the stuff because it's boring, but it's one of those that is the most mispronounced word. But there are many others besides that. Another one that I can't do is charcuterie. I don't even know if I'm getting that right. Another one that wrecks my head is gnocchi. Gnocchi. Gnocchi. Chipotle. Chipotle? They're all kind of food related, I know. I've managed to master Worcestershire, thanks be to God, but others are languishing behind me, still doing Worcestershire and stuff like that. But there are other words, actually, that I was thinking about this morning. I was sitting around just daydreaming. People say aluminium or aluminum. People say jalapeno or jalapeno. Turmeric or turmeric. Committee or committee. It goes on and on and on. Why am I talking about this? Because, well, the reason is it was research commissioned by Skoda to highlight how many Britons mispronounce the name of the car. Apparently, the correct way to pronounce Skoda is Shakoda. Shakoda. Would you believe that? Would you believe that? This is what they're saying. The other one, of course, is Hyundai or Hyundai. That's the problem, of course, in building an important car on the other side of the world. We don't have to pronounce it. But imagine you could probably add to that list. Text 0868104106. But I'm holding back one of the ones that I know is probably the most misinterpreted word of them all. If you love your coffee, do you have an espresso or an espresso? I'll allow you to work out which one is right and which one is wrong. There are many of them. Keep them coming anyway. Mispronounced words. Text 0868104106. And there's another great story. I'll come back to it later on. Do you know, you went into somebody's house, you could always kind of judge the type of person you had by the type of books that they had on their shelves. If they had a well-battered copy of Ulysses, very, very difficult book to get through, or maybe the entire works of Shakespeare up in the bookcase, then you'd be saying, oh, well, now they're very well-read. They're very cultured. They have books like that. But the equivalent now in 2026 is the films that you have or haven't seen. And they've released the top 15. I'll go through the list a little later on, but they say that the more of these you watch, the more cultured you are. But bizarrely, with quite an amount of blood and guts and killing and beheading and all sorts of things in it, the number one is The Godfather. I'm not so sure you'd connect The Godfather with being cultured, but maybe that's culture in 2026, right? The Neil
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2: Okay, I see you already starting to text on mispronounced words. Keep them coming. Text 0868104106. We talk about the busking. Or maybe the level of talent or the level of volume inside in town a little while ago. Do text on that one. Text 0868104106. But we had a visitor in town yesterday from Killarney who got in touch when she went back home last night by email. So thank you for that, Martha. She says, I was in Cork City earlier today, as in yesterday. I found myself wondering if I was in the same city that you spoke about last week on air. Although I live closer to Killarney than Cork City, I decided to come up for the day with my daughter, who's currently on maternity leave. I had recommended Cork to her after hearing you speak so positively about it last week. Yes, I did. I was talking about how beautiful a city it is and, you know, I mean, how extra gorgeous it is when the sun is shining and the skies are blue. Anyway, she says, however, I'm contacting you to suggest that perhaps you should be a little more careful when describing your city, particularly in terms of how safe it is. This was from yesterday when she was inside in town Tuesday. She says, my daughter and I were generally terrified while we were in the city. We were particularly uncomfortable on Oliver Plunkett Street, where there were a number of people behaving in what I would call a threatening manner. Several approached us and we both felt very nervous and very intimidated. From our experience, it appears that some of the people we encountered were struggling with addiction. Both of us have undertaken a number of courses relating to addiction, so we're not unfamiliar with the issues involved. My daughter taught in Dublin for a while, and she says the atmosphere yesterday in Cork reminded her of Talbot Street. Now, that is a particularly dangerous, and I have to say, no-go area of Dublin for many, many people. Anyway, back to the email. We met my sister for lunch, and she agreed that she had never seen the city as bad as it was yesterday. She also mentioned that when there were major EU meetings taking place at the Imperial Hotel recently during Ireland's EU presidency, she noticed that the streets were completely safe and well monitored. Was it any wonder? There were hundreds of guards in town, squad cars everywhere, rapid response arm units and everything. Anyway, back to the email. How can there be such a difference? Could you perhaps ask someone about what is happening in your city centre? Professionally, I know a little about addiction, including the sad reality that theft and other crime can sometimes go hand in hand with drug addiction. I appreciate it's a complex issue, but the experience left us both feeling extremely uncomfortable and unsafe in Cork City yesterday. I have to say that from now on, our shopping days will probably be spent in Killarney. Cork simply did not feel safe for us yesterday. I will say one positive thing, though. I saw a Garda chatting and laughing with an older man on Patrick Street, and that was lovely to see. I don't think she knew him. They seemed simply to be passing the time of day. It was a small but very human moment, and that at least was nice to see. I would also recommend perhaps Killarney to anyone looking for a day out. It's great shopping, great restaurants and cafes. You can always take the train if you want to enjoy a glass of wine, and it is safe. I hope you might raise the issue of safety in Cork City and ask what's being done about the situation. I genuinely would like to feel comfortable recommending Cork again, but unfortunately and sadly, not for now. And that by email to neil@redfm.ie. A lot of different things in there. Interestingly, one of the parts that Martha talks about is she says, I know a little about addiction, including the sad reality that theft and other crime can sometimes go hand in hand with drug addiction. I asked Kevin Herlihy, who's got 6 centres across Cork, including North Main Street, Patrick Street and Oliver Plunkett Street, to listen to that email and just pick up on it. And he joins me by phone. Kevin, good morning.
0: Hi, Neil. Good morning. How are you?
2: Thanks so much. Lovely to chat. But what do you make of Martha's visit yesterday and what she had to say about the city?
0: Well, Neil, it's certainly disappointing to hear that. I'm on the street every day myself. And look, I would have to agree that there is certainly a lot of antisocial behaviour going on. But the big bugbear for me and for the business community in general is the legal aid issue that's going on at the moment. So just in case your listeners are not aware of this, on the 1st of July this year, a dispute started between the solicitors in Ireland and the government over the government's introduction of a new flat rate fee payment model, which basically means that it replaced the older pre-appearance court fees with a single flat rate of €520.
2: For free legal aid, yeah. Flat fee.
0: Correct. Yeah. Now, I'm not on this morning to bash the legal system or anything like that. And I'm not on this morning to bash the government. But what I'm saying is they need to sit down and they need to trash this out and they need to sort it out. Because for me as a retailer, our problem is a guy comes in to my store on North Main Street, steals 16 cans of Four Loko, exceptionally well known to the Gardaí, hundreds of previous convictions. He is arrested. He is brought to the courthouse in Fermoy, because the one in Cork is closed, because myself and a few other off-licensed retailers in the city were freaking out about it so much. He then gets bail straight away because of the whole legal representation issue. He's back out on the street and he's inside in my store on Patrick Street 2 hours later stealing the exact same amount. Now, this particular gentleman has stolen...
2: On the same day?
0: Correct, on the same day. And this particular gentleman has stolen over 1,000 euros in alcohol from those two stores over the last 3 weeks. He's very well known to every one of your listeners today from being around the city. He's very well known to Gardaí, but he's still out on the street. And that's why we're very, very upset and angry as retailers and as business owners throughout the city, that they need to sit down and they need to sort this out. You know, the disputes all the time between government and different, different...
2: Difference would it make? It would just mean that he... It just means that he'd get bail on Anglesey Street instead and you'll come out and rob you from Anglesey Street.
0: No, not at all. He'll get arraigned and he'll get put into prison and he'll be arrested and he'll be put into prison.
2: So why didn't that happen in Fermoy?
0: Because there was no legal representation there.
2: Okay, so everything just gets pushed back.
0: On strike, pretty much, yeah. And that's why this guy...
2: Well, come here, that means it's a free-for-all for thieves then. They know that they're going to go down at some stage, so they just need to keep on robbing until that happens.
0: Correct. That's the crux of the issue here, Neil, and that's the reason that we, as in the business community, we're asking that this... situation, and it's all over Ireland. It's not just in Cork. Dublin is amok as well with it. I've got a friend who's got a couple of shops in Limerick, and he's dealing with the same thing. So that's my main point this morning.
2: Okay, but so have you noticed? A marked increase in theft over the last 5 or 6 weeks?
0: Yes, absolutely. In the last 2 months, it's been summer. It's been business has been fantastic. We're very reliant on the weather, and it's been the best summer in years that I've seen. The city is absolutely buzzing. You know, you've got all the different activities that went on in relation to Live the Marquee, the stuff out in Virgin Media Park, even the things down in Páirc Uí Chaoimh, all of the Cork matches, all of the events, even Cork and a Fork last week. Absolutely fantastic. Cork City Council, I have to commend them that they have done wonderful things. But at the same time, just an example, they went away outside Brown Thomas and spent a fortune putting in flowers, beautiful flowers on the facade there on Patrick Street. And I'm going home from work the other day. There's one guy sound asleep in it and there's another guy urinating in it. And this is 5:30 on Monday evening.
2: Okay, so what Martha saw yesterday then is not far from the truth, where she felt very unsafe inside in Cork City, felt genuine, short words are genuinely terrified.
0: Correct, and there is certainly an increase in Gardaí, and everybody can see that since Christmas, since the new regime has come in, and that is much appreciated from the business community as well. But we also just have this other problem now, which I've just spoken about, and I think that needs to be sorted, and people need to know about that.
2: Okay, because with free legal aid services being withdrawn by solicitors, the cases can't proceed. I'm just thinking this out, and I'm sure people are way ahead of me on this one. The cases can't proceed, so they get bailed to a later date. Well, have you other examples of what people are stealing?
0: Well, look, it's mainly alcohol, and we have a lot of issues with under 18s stealing, and then when they're... You know, there's obviously the underage legal thing of that they can't be arrested and sent down. You know, they're obviously Overtown is full, and there's those issues as well. Like, and look, it's I'm long enough in the tooth to know that when you're trading in the city centre in the second biggest city in the country, in the Republic of Ireland, then you know, you're going to have those issues. And look, that's part and parcel of it. We have security on our doors every day, you know. And they're doing their best to try and alleviate the situation as well.
2: So the four local guy that robbed you twice, your security guard stopped him then, right?
0: He was in, and the security guard wasn't on the floor at the time. That's basically what happened. He came up to the door, watched out for the security. They might need to go to the loo. They might be on a break. They mightn't have been on duty at that particular time. That's basically, without getting into the full detail.
2: Okay, but some of them actually work in packs, don't they, or doubles?
0: They do, yeah, and they come up to the door in one of my other stores where I have a guy working for me directly who's excellent at catching them, and if they see him on duty, they just turn around and walk away and they say, we'll go somewhere else. But look, it's not just me, it's the multiples, the likes of Dunnes and Tesco's and Lidl and Aldi, etc., who are also trading in the city centre, that are dealing with this situation. So, you know, we're really hoping that it will be sorted out as soon as possible.
2: Okay, so when I saw a young one the other day, she was very, very emaciated and stick thin. I imagine that it looked to me as if she was seriously in addiction issues, but she was walking down one of the side streets with a pal of hers, and she had five or six different clothing items still with the tags on under her arm. Chances are they were robbed and she was making a getaway, right?
0: Yeah, I'm not familiar with the situation, but
2: I know, but
0: I've no doubt about it that that's what happened. Yeah, and look, there is a drug issue in the city. There's a drug issue in every city and town in the country. We're not immune to it. With, you know, the services are trying to deal with this situation as best as they can. And, you know, the lady that sent that email in relation to Talbot Street, I've been on Talbot Street. There's a Super Value on Talbot Street. I've seen it in action. It is absolute carnage up there. We are very lucky that we don't have what they are dealing with in Dublin. So, you know, it's a beautiful city and you love it just as much as I do. And that's my point here today, that we want to try and get it back.
2: No, it's not the fault of the city. It's a beautiful city itself. You know, but sometimes, of course, it's the people that are in the city are the issue as opposed to the actual beauty of the city itself. But when you mention underage to me is school going age. Like, are you talking about, are they in school uniforms or what is it? What are they robbing?
0: They're stealing ice cream, drinks, sandwiches, whatever they can get their hands on. Look, they're a member of a diverse community, that's all I would say. And the guards are dealing with those guys as well, but they're not the number one problem that retailers would have in the city. It's the other item that I just spoke about.
2: Okay, so for you it would be drink. For somebody else it might be clothing. Somebody else it might be footwear. Exactly. Somebody else it might be tech. Somebody else it might be cosmetics. You know, that those kind of, you know, the higher item ticket items, the better, because they resell these things, I guess, right?
0: Yeah, I'm sure they do. And, you know, we have a store out in Bishopstown and a lot of other centres in other suburbs in the city with stores that we don't own are dealing with another member of diverse communities that are coming in and literally stealing 600 euros or 700 euros at a time. Not alcohol, it's washing powder, it's other things that are being stolen for resale, baby food, all of that kind of stuff. That's a big issue as well that we have. And again,
2: okay, so the video that was released recently of the woman in Aldi who had the long pleated skirts on with, yes, I imagine there correct. Were some, there must have been some kind of pocket, there were pockets sewed into it. I think I counted something like 37 items from underneath her long dress. Are they for sale? That most of that was meat and detergents and things.
0: Yeah, our store in Bishopstown got hit. I don't mind saying it. We got hit about a month ago. 600 euros, baby formula, washing powder and steaks. They were the three things that were stolen. And those people have still yet to be brought before the courts because they move around in packs, they move around in gangs to different towns and cities. So the guards are trying to deal with that as best they can.
2: Okay.
0: But look, that's just unfortunately, that's not really a city centre issue. Like that video that you saw was a little in the suburbs. And, you know, a friend of mine has a centre in a very...
2: Sorry, I think it was a Lidl. This is a Southside Lidl, you're right. Have you estimated how much you lose per annum in theft?
0: Well, as a percentage, it's probably about 1.5% of our weekly turnover. So it's it mightn't sound like a lot to a listener, but somebody that's working and dealing, you know, obviously the other costs are hitting us. You're listening to people every day, and you hear about businesses going into receivership. A local business only last week, which you spoke about, or the week before, that went into receivership, you know, due to costs, etc. So look, we're dealing with all of those kinds of things, and we'd prefer not to have to deal with the theft issue. But look, as I just said, as I always said, and I said it when I was president of the Business Association, Cork is the most beautiful city. You know, the whole infrastructure and the whole ambience and everything, and it's just the icing has been on the cake all summer with absolutely beautiful weather, and you know, it's got fantastic people. So if we can just try and alleviate this other issue, and I would stress to your listeners, get on to your local TD, get on to your local councillor, tell them to get on to central government, Jim O'Callaghan, if there's contacts within the legal profession as well. I know you're friendly with one or two of those guys that come on there on a weekly basis speaking to you. Let's get them back to work. That's all we're asking.
2: Okay, I certainly will. It's an interesting topic to bring up, and let's get one or two of them on the air and see where we go for it. And just before I let you go, there's another story, of course, because you are in and around town, I know that, but there's a some reports this morning in the papers with regards to many, many complaints to Cork City Council with regards to buskers. The headline in the Examiner says, "Truly horrific busking." What do you think of the level of buskers in the city, Kevin?
0: Well, I've got to be careful here now because a lot of them are customers in our store. In general, I think they're okay. Some of them are exceptionally loud. They're over the decibel level that was set under the recent bylaw. And policing it is probably difficult. Whoever's policing it, I'm not sure, is it the guards or the wardens or whatever. Some of them are certainly out of tune and some of them are certainly too loud. And there is a lot of traders, particularly around Patrick Street, around Brown Thomas, that are complaining about certain individuals. And I'd be straight up with you, Neil. I think the leprechauns are actually, that's my own personal opinion, I think they're actually grand. They don't really bother
2: me. But Eddie and Fitzgerald then had his head wrecked from them. His brain was melted from the leprechauns.
0: Absolutely, and I know Eddie very well, and I said that to him. There's another band that play there, that, and I play the guitar myself. I'd love to show them a couple of chords and how to tune their guitars. But anyway, that's another day's work.
2: Okay, well, listen, on a lighthearted note, if you think the leprechauns in Patrick Street are talented, it says a lot about your musical choice and taste, I have to say.
0: I didn't say they were talented. They're playing a CD and they're dancing around, and look, I know it does annoy people 100%. My office is quite near it and I do hear them when I'm trying to, I could be on a Zoom call and I'm listening to them, but those other guys are far worse, believe me.
2: All right. Thanks a lot. It's nice to end on a positive and happy note. Thanks, Kevin. Appreciate it. Kevin O'Hurley from Centra. Your thoughts are welcome on that. Text 0868 104 106. I think the leprechaun lads went down to, Cove to torment the tourists coming off the cruise liners. But there is a guy on Patrick Street, actually. And he's on one of the junctions with Patrick Street in one of the side streets, and he's a nice old devil, and he sits down on a stool and he's got a small little, I don't know what he's got, some kind of cassette recorder or a CD player or something, and he's playing Diddly I Die, Diddly I Die. I think a lot of music by, I was going to say the Wolf Tones or something like that, but I'm not 100% sure. But he's just sitting there and he's playing the music on his little machine, and he's accompanying them with the spoons. So that's what, he's a spoon player. Now, he is talented and he is very good at it, but the only music that he's generating is a rhythm from the spoons. Unfortunately, I looked into his little cup and there was nothing in it. So I'm hoping that maybe he might have a better day today.
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0: but I see others coming in on this one, actually. 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
2: Hi, lads. A great saying I love when you see somebody with a cranky face is the face on that and the price of tripe.
3: Good morning, Neil and gang. Many years ago, I was working in West Cork, and one night in the pub, I was chatting to the guy next to me, and I asked him, what do you do for a living? To which he replied, oh, I'm a car painter. I said, okay, so you paint cars, is it? And he says, no, I'm a car painter. I said, what? And he says to me, I work with wood. He was a carpenter, Liam in Blackpool.
4: Hey, freak out, mate. Come here, the ad seemed to be Simon Cole all of a sudden, and there's a crowd on about the buskers. Just the next thing to be trying, you know, some of them might be great, but at least they're trying, and, you know, takes a bit of courage to go out and sing a few songs as well. I'd hate to see it being last, and, you know, enough in the city, but it'd be passing through every Friday. But, Christ, the next thing they want to get rid of the echo by, is it? Look.
0: I mean, some of them are very good. There's a violin player inside in town. He's absolutely incredible. He should be inside in the Opera House, the Albert Hall, wherever it is. He's absolutely superb. There's a guy comes in from time to time and he plays the electric guitar. And my God, he is absolutely brilliant. Instrumentals he plays, but he is just so talented. There's a sax player that comes into the city and he's terrific. He's got accompaniment with him, but he's an incredible saxophone player. Now, unfortunately and sadly, there are also some individuals in there who come in and they have backing tracks and a microphone on a stand. And they do love ballads, you know, those kind of ones. And then they do a lot. Some of them are power ballads, but God help us. They're a God help us. And it's probably not even fair to even say that, because at least they're trying, but very trying. So that's just some of them. But there was an issue then, of course, apparently, according to complaints, regarding street preachers. And they've got all their amplification going. A lot of the time you'll see them on Patrick Street there by Murray's, right? And one of the complaints said the street preachers are a problem. They spread harmful misinformation about the LGBT plus community. They advocate for corporal punishment from children, which is illegal in Ireland, and declare that all other religions, particularly Islam, are false religions built by the devil. So that didn't go down too well with some people who complained about the street preachers. Now, apparently there were 13 fines issued since the start of 2025 against buskers for all sorts of different reasons, but only 3 have been paid. So 10 of them are on the lam and are wanted for not paying a fine. But it's easy for me to say, if you're in business there, you work in retail there, you've got a restaurant or a cafe, or you're working in the city, maybe your heads are fried. Text 0868 104 106. Pick up the phone on 0818 104 106. But already, that's a bit dramatic. Your email from Killarney: anytime I go up to the city from West Cork, I've never had any issue. We were up in June, beautiful sunshine for my dad's 80th, and we strolled around the city. And we all thought the city looked great and had a great vibe. Even my brother and his wife down from Dublin thought it was the best Irish city. I'd say there are plenty in Killarney that would give out about iPass and drunken behaviour at the weekends from our own homegrown as well. Not just the iPass, but drunken people out and about in Killarney. Can't come on air as I'm working. Judges can remand a person in custody without a solicitor being present, you know. The judges have to wise up and do their duty, says John and Blarney. Unfortunately, I'm starting to see judges not going for the jail option because they know that jails are full. You spoke about an email on air from yesterday, which was Tuesday, and the carry on in the city. Tuesday is when they get social welfare, payday, and they have to collect the money that day. So you will see a lot of no good people in town on Tuesdays. Not everyone on welfare behaves like that, but unfortunately, a lot do, says Beth. Yes, particularly when they're feeding and chasing a habit. Keep them coming. 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You can always also email if you've got a story to share, like Martha did when she came up from Killarney. neil@redfm.ie, and we'll pick it up after 10.
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10: It's 10 o'clock. Good morning. I'm Lana O'Connor. Gartha instructors are receiving special pursuit training in England after concerns were raised about their ability to police dangerous driving. It follows the two-car collision on the M9 on Sunday, which resulted in the deaths of five teenagers after they drove the wrong way up the motorway and collided with another car. In a statement this morning, Gartha confirmed instructors were already upskilling in pursuits, saying it's been part of the plan. Sinn Féin TD Joanna Byrne says the new timeline is at odds with what the Gartha Commissioner said last month.
11: The Commissioner came in and said, we'll resource Gardaí in regards to pursuit training. We will ensure they have all the training that they need, but we're going to defer it for 6 months and not look at it until the beginning of next year, until after we cease our additional duties with the EU presidency. That struck me as really, really strange.
10: A fundraiser for three family members seriously injured in Sunday's M9 collision has raised over €200,000 in its first 15 hours. Niamh and Alma Kinsella and Ella Hendrickson from Carlow remain in hospital with serious injuries following the incident. A young boy also in the car is being treated at CHI Crumlin. Ella's friend Brian yesterday set up a GoFundMe to support the women in their recovery, describing the road ahead for the sisters as long and challenging. People in Cork are complaining about buskers blaring truly horrific music, causing a racket, playing the same few notes in a tin whistle again and again, as well as performing in the middle of the night. 50 complaints have been made to the City Council about busking in the last 18 months. Irish Examiner journalist Amy Campbell says complaints were also made about street preachers.
12: But yeah, they said they were spreading harmful misinformation about the LGBT plus community, advocating for corporal punishment of children, declaring that all other religions, particularly Islam, are false religions built by the devil. So I suppose the person got in touch and said, is there no way that we can be policing this when we have such strict rules for buskers?
10: There's concern about the widespread availability of dangerous synthetic cannabis in vapes here. A HSE examination has found high-risk synthetic cannabinoids in vapes, edibles and vape juice being sold by shops and on the black market. They've been linked with serious physical and mental health harms, severe intoxication and long-term psychosis and psychotic disorders. More than three quarters of cervical check samples taken here are processed outside of the country, according to new HSE figures. It comes 3 years after the opening of a dedicated lab in Dublin, after the 2018 Scally report raised concerns about the state's reliance on labs in other jurisdictions. The new HSE figures show a slight decrease in the number of cervical check samples being processed abroad over the last 5 years. However, less than 23% are still examined in Ireland. Planning permission has been granted for a major student development at a vacant site in the city. BAM Property Limited has given the green light for the development at the former tax office site on Sullivan's Quay. Finally, the top 30 movies and TV shows you need to know to be considered cultured have been revealed. Breaking Bad, Pulp Fiction and Peaky Blinders all make the top 10. The Matrix comes in at number 2, while The Godfather takes the top spot. Almost half of people surveyed say talking about iconic shows is good for socialising. And that's the latest news this hour.
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13: Good morning, I'm Emma O'Connell. Starting with soccer, Martin O'Neill takes charge of his first Champions League match in more than 18 years tonight as Celtic host Austrian side LASK in their playoff first leg. The Scottish champions are aiming to take a big step towards the league phase after missing out at this stage last season. Kickoff in Parkhead is at 8. Bayern Munich and Germany midfielder Jamal Musiala has revealed he has been diagnosed with treatable absent seizures. The 23-year-old collapsed on the pitch during a friendly with RB Leipzig on Saturday and suffered another episode during last night's game against Heidenheim. Musiala took to Instagram to explain that it is his personal wish to keep playing with the medical clearance of the neurologists. Nottingham Forest are still trying to do transfer business with the start of the season just 2 days away. The top division kicks off with Arsenal against Coventry on Friday night. Forest take to the field on Saturday hosting Leeds. Manager Oliver Glasner says they're whittling down the targets.
14: Defining profiles, what we maybe or probably don't have in the squad, what could help us, the players we think they can help us to improve, and now it's getting the deal done, but we're still open and let's see, maybe one or two new signings could come in.
13: Meanwhile, Frank Lampard takes underdogs Coventry to champions Arsenal for the Premier League opener on Friday, with few giving his team much hope. The former England midfielder led Coventry to promotion and they're set for their first taste of top flight football in a quarter of a century. Lampard was asked if the plan at the Emirates is simply to keep the score down.
15: I want to go in with a more positive mindset than that. But I get what you're saying. You know, if you ask a lot of people out there, they will expect one result here, and that's fine. You know, you can use the underdog element of it for your own motivation. It's no problem. I understand why you say it, because Arsenal are a great team.
13: And finally, in tennis, Australian tennis star Nick Kyrgios has been provisionally suspended from tennis after testing positive for cocaine. A test from a sample taken during the Mallorca Open back in June was found to contain a metabolite of the substance. In a statement, the International Tennis Integrity Agency confirmed that Kyrgios has been suspended since August 4th. And that's the sport with Simply Suits.
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16: Gorgeous start, but clouding up on cue, which means it's a day of sunny spells and scattered showers today. A couple of showers about. Be aware of that. We're going to get a high of around about anywhere between 19 and 21 degrees today. So not bad in the temperature department, because it'll drop tomorrow. We'll get bright spells in the morning tomorrow and good sunny spells in the morning. Cloudy in the afternoon. Some light showers about as well tomorrow. 19 degrees the high. And Friday, good sunny spells across the day, but cloud as well. So bright spells through cloud, and we're looking at one or two light showers today, tomorrow, and indeed Friday. So 20 to 21 today, down to 19 then tomorrow and Friday, and climbing again for the weekend. If everything works out, the weekend will be sunny and should generally hold dry, and we could get anywhere between 21 and 23 degrees. So something nice to look forward to for the weekend.
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16: Be part of the conversation, the Neil Prendeville Show with Elevate Credit Union. And you know, we all love our city and all of the different activity across the summer, and you're going to be spoiled for choice this weekend because the North Main Street Carnival is taking place on Saturday. They got the Knights of Munster there. They'll be arriving in full armour. They'll be battling it out on the streets, particularly on the North Main Street. The Roaring Forties will be playing there. They got, it's Viking themed because of the area we're talking about. There'll be games and food stalls, loads of entertainment right across Saturday. Even Rumley's Petting Zoo will be there. There'll be a Punch and Judy. There'll be magic shows, puppetry, and the Fire Brigade will be there in all their regalia. So it really and truly is going to be a fantastic day, as the fella says, with all the fun of the fair. And it happens from midday till 5 o'clock if you're inside in town on Saturday. And if you weren't planning on coming in, do, for the North Main Street Carnival. That's a midday. And if you like your doggy Bow Wows, they've got a dog show at 4 o'clock. So bring your canine friends as well. Face painting and puppetry. They've really put it together. Well done to George and all involved. So the North Main Street Carnival this coming Saturday from midday. We have family passes to give away again today. Lovely summer passes for all summer long with regards to you and your family heading off to fabulous tourist attractions across the county. This morning, we're featuring Camden Fort Mar. And this is incredible. If you haven't been there and you win, you will be blown away. Internationally renowned, one of the world's finest remaining examples of a coastal artillery fort, above and below the ground. You're looking at a labyrinth of tunnels and chambers underneath. A lot of it, of course, for the storage of ammunition, although they used it for troop movements underground as well. That's the kind of scale we're talking about. It's enormous and well worth a visit. So we'll have some family passes to give away for that one. And again, best call, text and email wins the family passes for the different tourist attractions. And then we open the phone lines just before midday. I've worked with a lot of young apprentices over the last few years, Neil, and all of them have the same outlook on this country. You get a free ride until you hit 18 years of age. No penalties, no detention places, no deterrent. Why is anybody surprised with regards to criminality and lawlessness and recklessness and people in cars driving the wrong way down motorways? A few months back, tax-paying citizens protested against high fuel prices. The government sent in the army and riot squads to end that protest. Men shoot at each other on a street in Limerick. A video up online shows them chasing Gardaí away. And the response is nothing. Is it any wonder society is breaking down when law-abiding taxpayers are beaten off the streets when they're looking for a break, yet others are allowed to run feral and do whatever they want? The government has to go, and go now. We need a strong government that's going to go hard on criminals, not citizens. That's what the people want. Tough on crime. I don't think anybody would disagree with that. My partner works with the guards in Dublin. They were called out for another driving the wrong way incident yesterday, and they were stood down yet again. Well, that's interesting, because I haven't heard that one making the news over the past 24 hours. Yet another reckless driving incident, driving the wrong way. A lot of other texts on different topics keeping up. I mean, I was talking about the infestation of flies across the summer. I mean, it's been the worst I've seen in a long, long time. Cut a lemon in half, put it cut side up in a glass, stick in some whole cloves into the cut side of the lemon. No fly will come within a mile of it, or anything else for that matter. Thank you for the weeks that are left. It's a pity we didn't know that start of May. I was in two different coffee shops last week where cakes were all on display, uncovered, and there were flies and wasps crawling all over them. It's absolutely disgusting. And I was shocked to see that people were actually buying these items. I can't understand how the health board aren't after places like this. Now, I don't want to be too graphic about what flies do, but they do a lot regarding their orifice, both orifices, their mouth and the other end. I won't say any more about than that. And they're absolutely disgusting. And there is no way in the wide earthly world they should buy a cake that had a fly or a wasp crawling over it. But why wouldn't the staff notice this? I mean, if customers see it, why don't staff notice it? Or indeed, why wouldn't a customer say, look at the state of what you're trying to sell people? What are you? Are you like, are you trying to murder people? Are you trying to poison people? Get your act together. Or maybe even a nicer way than that. Anyway, keep them coming. Text 0868 104 106. We got calls on the way. Stand by, Kira. You're up next.
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16: How goes it, everybody? How goes it, Kira? Good morning.
0: Hi, how are you, Neil?
16: I'm good. Like, Drumahan would be a small village not too far from Mallow. Isn't that right?
0: Yeah, that's right, yeah.
16: Okay, but a lot of different housing estates and, you know, families rearing children and stuff.
0: Yeah, exactly. It's quite a small village. There's a school close by and a park as well.
16: Okay.
0: And directly in the village. So we'd all be fairly close to both.
16: Okay, so kids would be out playing and, you know, checking out their mates and kicking balls and doing whatever they do on a summer's evening, as the fella says. So this was Sunday evening, was it, you were talking about?
0: Sunday evening, yes. Yeah.
16: What did you see?
0: So I was coming home. I had my own three kids in the back of the car. And once I was turning the corner to go into my housing estate, three of the kids that I know were standing close to the gate. One was actually outside of the housing estate. And there was an Asian man gesturing with his hand for them to come follow him. So I stopped the car. I asked the kids, what were they doing? One, the oldest boy, said that he was asking me to come with him, come follow him, and he's acting very strange. So I said, go now and tell your parents. And I told the other kids to do the same. Swung the car back around, stopped the man, and I said, what are you doing? I was angry, probably had a few curse words.
16: Yeah.
0: Told him I was ringing the guards. He was saying, oh no, ma'am, I live with my sister, I don't have good English. And I said, you have perfectly good English, I'm ringing the guards now. Drove back into the estate where I was met with one of the boys' mothers and a few other neighbours. So rang the guards, described the man, told him the situation. I was just very shocked by what I had just witnessed.
16: Okay, so you were then also made aware of further concerns raised by other local parents. Tell us about that.
0: Yeah. So one other mother had told me that he was videoing her child in the park that day, and she asked him to stop. What did he say?
16: Was there any interaction when she said, stop videoing my kids?
0: No, I didn't actually get on to her any further.
16: Okay, go carry on anyway. Go on.
0: Another mother said that he had handed her child a chocolate bar. I don't know exactly where he handed it, but handed her child a chocolate bar. She's, I think, going into maybe fifth or sixth class. When we were speaking to the guards outside, another teenager came over telling me that he was video recording and taking pictures of her friend. So as of now, a good couple of people have come forward with allegations against the same man.
16: Come with me, giving sweets, videoing, taking photographs.
0: Yeah.
16: In broad daylight, like in front of everybody, you know, without any kind of...
0: Yeah.
16: You know.
0: Without a care, really.
16: Yeah. Did the guards, what did the guards arrive or what happened to that guard?
0: Yeah, the guards were very fast. A lovely guard came out, kind of wrote down what, you know, the kids had seen and what I had seen, and the parents spoke to a couple of people in the estate. And then went down to the village where he was living, which he was not living with his sister. He's in a house with other men, other Asian men. So obviously denied what he had done, but that's up to the guards to investigate, I suppose, from here on in.
16: And they would do that. They would take those kind of issues very, very seriously. I don't know whether they'd be in a position to see what's on his phone or anything like that.
0: No, because I asked him and he said, no, they wouldn't. They'd want to have significant evidence to, you know, do anything of the sort.
16: I'm quite alarmed with this follow me, come with me, waving of the hand kind of thing. You mentioned that he's an Asian man living with other Asian men. So some would deem that to be racist to identify people's race, but the photograph of him has been shared online as well as an opportunity for people to see what this guy looks like, to describe him.
0: Nothing more than that, right? Exactly. Yeah. No, if it was an Irish man standing outside there, I would have done the exact same thing. It doesn't matter race. It was just a strange man doing a strange thing.
16: On a number of occasions, obviously.
0: Yeah, no, that's the only occasion that I had witnessed.
16: No, but you're hearing of other allegations against him, recording children, taking photographs. giving children sweets.
0: Yeah, that's right. Yeah.
16: Trying to encourage, these are allegations, of course, trying to encourage children to follow him, to come with him.
0: Very scary.
16: That's very, very frightening, I have to say.
0: Yeah, with school starting next week or local school, kids always walk because they're very in close distance to the school. They walk to and from school and it's right in our main village. So it's just very scary with the kids walking to school. I mean, in our housing estate itself, there's new rules for all the kids. You know, it's just not the same. It's just
16: okay,
0: scary.
16: Tell me about these new rules.
0: They just can't go across the road anywhere near, because there's a main road by our housing estate. They can't go anywhere near that. They have to kind of stay up the top where, you know, they're safer and everyone can see them. And there's a parent outside most of the time, you know, watching. If there's not a lot of kids out, like yesterday, my kids wanted to go, but nobody was outside, so they had to just stay in.
16: Why, have you warned them about stranger danger? Is that why?
0: Yeah, like we've all been warned about stranger danger when we're younger, and you know, we've warned them ourselves. And only that morning, my daughter and my son were up by one of my neighbor's front doors, but I couldn't see them. So I brought them in and said, you know, I can't see, like, you have to stay where I can see you. You know, and anything can happen. Anyone can.
16: Isn't that a shame?
0: Stranger, you
16: Isn't
0: know,
16: that just such a shame?
0: Yeah.
16: I mean, there was stranger danger all the way down through the decades. Of course there was, but imagine on a much more isolated basis. But now, of course, everyone's on red alert all of the time with regards to their children. And this is probably the reason why. You have somebody saying, come with me, follow me, here are sweets. My God, that's alarming.
0: Yeah, no, he didn't. I didn't see any sweets on him. You know,
16: but you said that a parent said that a child was given sweets.
0: Yeah, no, yeah, she's contacted the guards as well, yeah.
16: That's shocking.
0: Oh, yeah. God.
16: Isn't that appalling?
0: Yeah, it's just, you know, you always tell them about it. You never think it's going to happen to where you live or your kids or, you know, kids that you know. But I suppose, in a way, the kids know now that parents just aren't saying these things, you know, that it's real and it can happen.
16: Yeah. Parents aren't killjoys. They're generally concerned about the safety of their children. And when you hear stories like this, is it any wonder why? Okay, so everyone is on alert there and it's been shared a lot, hasn't it?
0: Yeah, no, I meant to share it so the local community would kind of know and see, because I had heard those stories then coming in straight away from other parents who had, you know, messaged in and stuff like that, saying that it was the same man and certain situations have happened to
16: them. Isn't that interesting? No. When one person raises a topic like that, particularly in a group, a WhatsApp group of residents, or whatever, others then have had similar experiences. Okay, so An Garda Síochána are investigating, thankfully, and this needs to be put a stop to. That's for sure.
0: Yeah. Now, the man himself he was seen outside with his suitcases at 8 to 9 a.m. the next morning, and he's gone.
16: Okay. Is that coincidental, or is it as a consequence of his carry-on?
0: No, like, I don't know.
16: He's just gone.
0: I don't know, has he gone back to his own country? I don't know, has he moved on elsewhere?
16: Now, that's very interesting.
0: Gareth had anything got to do with him moving.
16: That's very interesting. Yeah. Perhaps after the Garda visit, he decided to leave.
0: Yeah. I mean, if you had nothing to worry about, you could stand and state your case, you know.
16: Okay. That's scary. It really is scary, I have to say. Oh, my God. Parents need to be so vigilant, don't they, Ciara?
0: Yeah, exactly.
16: Okay,
0: yeah, you just never know when something's going to happen.
16: Okay, thanks for chatting. Thanks for talking us through that.
0: No worries at all.
16: Okay, take care. Isn't that very scary? A small little country village, the village of Drumahan, not too far from Mallow. And again, listen, I know the way it works, innocent until proven guilty, but like, you have different parents whose children are telling them different stories that all kind of tally up into the same kind of modus operandi. It's a real worry. You know, with regards to, the teens that all lost their lives in the BMW, which they all chipped in for, incidentally. They bought it for €1,000. There was five of them. So my understanding is they gave €200 each and off they went. And that BMW, they're high-powered cars. Johnny Murphy, who's been involved in the motor trade all of his life, says, I've been saying this for years. In fact, I wrote to the Minister for Transport at least 15 years ago and never got a response. There's no law in place where someone is buying a car from a dealer or a private person to get a copy of their driver's license. So anyone nowadays can rock up with money, give a bogus name, and drive away. This loophole should be removed immediately. Furthermore, I'm on a roll. All insurance companies should bring in that any Japanese imported car has to be fitted with an immobilizer and signed off by the NCT. This should help hugely with this type of lawless behavior. That there is no law in place at the moment where somebody is buying a car from a dealer or a private person that they have to give a copy of their driver's license. So anyone with money can just rock up, make up a name, and drive away. Keep them coming. 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Sandra, good morning.
2: Good morning, Neil.
16: Okay. We had a very interesting email this morning who somebody came up from Killarney to Cork City and was not impressed and felt very frightened. You're going the opposite way to Killarney.
2: I'm going for a day out to Killarney with a friend of mine to spend a bit of time and most of all look forward to our grub.
16: Okay, it's not a great phone line now. Are you on a speakerphone?
2: No.
16: Okay.
2: No.
16: All right. Anyway, you went down to Killarney last week for a day out.
2: With a friend of mine and we headed on down and no bother. We were looking forward to the bit of shopping and we said we'd have something to eat and off we went. So eventually the hunger was kicking in and dinner, we said we decided we'd go into a certain place because certain places hadn't the dinner, prepared. So out of the blues, we went into a certain place I don't actually want to name. And as we were sitting inside the door, there was an elderly couple straight across from us and we ordered the food and whatever. But these teenagers from 14 to 16 were running in and out the door, pulling the flyers, screaming, shouting, roaring upstairs, coming down. And at that point, a friend of mine was getting agitated and said, no, I can't. And I said, look, I'm after ordering it. I'm after paying for it. But it was very disturbing to see the manner and the behaviour. Plus, I just had to drink my tea and leave half of my food, which I didn't want to because I was literally starving because we got the early train. So we came away from that, still hungry, walked down the street. Within our surprise, two lads, fairly honest, not tourists, but falling onto the road, back onto the footpaths, refusing to come out of the way. We just circle around those lads. But as far as I'm thinking as well, going back there with the behaviour in a bar, with stabbing and fighting onto the street was appalling. Was it a year or two ago?
16: I'll take your word for it, yeah.
2: Yes, I remember it on the news, and I wouldn't say that otherwise. But yes, down the side street, yes, a lot of lads sitting down drinking bottles of, couldn't tell you what the beer was now, Neil, but it wouldn't be like Heineken.
16: You said inside in the town, we tried to go down and get a few bits and pieces. There were people rattled on the streets. Is that drunk?
2: Yes, rattled. Yes, in broad daylight, half 12 in the morning. And saying that, coming off of that street onto another street, there was lads drinking down the street. But no, it wasn't causing any, they didn't approach us or anything. But I just thought that over the morning, it was a disgrace.
16: Okay.
2: So then...
16: All right, what kind of age groups are hanging around Killarney streets and side streets, sitting down drinking?
2: Well, with the situation with the food, would have been 14 to 16.
16: Yeah, but there are kids acting the maggot. But, the street drinking down
2: I know,
16: there.
2: But it's still not nice, to be, you've elderly people sitting there trying to have a bit of peace. You've people, coming from Cork, sitting down, just enjoying a bit of food. These kids haven't got the manners, you can't be doing this. You can't. There's someone here at the table, we had hot tea, we had stuff on the table, and...
16: You left your food.
2: No control.
16: You just left.
2: No control.
16: Yeah.
2: No, we left. We left him continue one for me, but I was actually disgusted with it. And I would say that then there was 18 to 20-year-olds I saw on the street drinking. So I was just appalled by it. The apple don't fall far from the tree, because I'll be honest, then we got kind of fed up after that and we made our way to the train station. We decided we hoped they opened for a cup of tea. We were still hungry at this point. As we got there, a lot of gentlemen was in the ladies' toilet. So there was an elderly man standing outside and he said, my wife is in there. And I was like, what's going on now? And he said, all the men since we've gone into the ladies, this is not on. Then we sat down. I was like, have I anything in my bag? I was moving through my bag for something to eat. To my surprise, there was another guy tearing the bins alive. I mean, for bottles, up along the seats and everything. I don't know. I came
16: He was rummaging through the bins, is it?
2: All of them, yeah, for plastic bottles and stuff. And people were, like, you know, on holidays and stuff. And they were just disgusted. I could see it in their face. So it's
16: that's
2: like
16: a shocking experience in Killarney Town from start to finish. It really is. It's like,
2: and then outside that, there was a lovely, the girl, now she probably remember me if she's listening. She was actually with her kids and her dad, and she actually took them out for the day, which I thought was beautiful. And this man saw the shock on her face, and I was like, oh my God. And he says, can I say something? I was like, yeah. He goes, that guy there have done the top of Killarney to the bottom of Killarney into the train station with that bag. Through the bins.
16: But he's probably, I know this is not in defense of his actions, but maybe it sounds that way, to be honest. But maybe he's trying to get as much of the returnables as he can to get a few bob.
2: Well, you know, I'm glad you said that, because I'll be quite honest with you. I'm only going to say it in one word to you. No. And I'm not going to be criticism of any person.
16: But if he's poor?
2: He was far from it.
16: So why in the name of God would he be going through bins looking for plastic bottles unless he was poor trying to make a few bob? No, I'm just saying,
2: well,
16: why?
2: You don't have to be poor to be doing these things. These are the people who have the money. And I'll be honest with you, like, I'm not criticising any.
16: I'm not saying it's right, but he's probably trying to cobble a few bob together for a cheap bottle of vodka or a cheap bottle of whiskey or something.
2: I know, but it's not nice.
16: I know it's not nice, but...
2: He's rambling through sandwiches, buns, cakes, frickin' potatoes. He's bringing up all what's in the bin. And people are literally looking at this, like, and they're like, oh, my God. And, you know, I don't know, it's like years ago I could go down there, I saw it. Even to the fact of the town, I've seen a different atmosphere with the tourists. And my own opinion is, the atmosphere there is not the same either. I felt different. Okay. I didn't feel right. And I always liked it, you know.
16: Okay. Well, I'm delighted that you got in touch, because the criticism was from somebody living near Killarney who came to Cork City and said that they felt unsafe, uncomfortable, nervous, intimidated and frightened. That was their experience in Cork City, and now you've heard your experience in Killarney. So it's very interesting.
2: Yeah, and I did too. And when I saw those lads refusing to get off the path and very drunk and very kind of rowdy, I kind of said to myself, okay, this is this time in the morning. You know, my intentions is not hanging around here for the day. What condition are they by?
16: Okay. And did you see any Gardaí in Killarney on the beat?
2: I actually didn't, no. Not one Garda, no. Absolutely none. And you know what? I really had that in mind because of the changeover with having guards on the street.
16: Yeah, well, that's Cork City, but there should always be guards on foot patrols in cities and towns. There just always should be.
2: It's not because, like, it shouldn't be because it's Cork City, right? Because crime take place in every
16: city. No, I know that, but also in Killarney, they should be on the beat. Like, it makes a huge difference.
2: And that's a major place where they go robbing, because they know the tourists are there, they know. But look, Killarney is more drinking and the fighting start in it in the evening. So like they're not...
16: You're saying Killarney is the town for drinking and fighting in the evening. Right, that's interesting.
2: It bleeds up to that, you know.
16: All right, thanks a lot. Take care, Sandra. That was her trip in Killarney. Text 0868 104 106. Agree or disagree. Back after the break. Calls, texts and emails on the way.
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16: You know, it's very worrying when you hear of a story like that out of Drumahan, up around Mallow. Everybody living there, tight-knit community, lots of families and lots of children. Your man saying, oh no, my English isn't very good. I'm living with my sister. And of course, he's not. He's living with a group of men in the one house kind of thing. And as soon as these allegations against him and the Garda Síochána call to the house, the next morning he packs the suitcase and he leaves. But the worry, of course, now is, where is he gone? Where is he now? Anyway, text 0868 104 106. It's all about stranger danger and warning children. Pick up the phone, 0818 104 106. A lot to cover this morning, but we spoke earlier about, I was also chatting with Kevin Hurley from Centra about different aspects with regards to criminality and lawlessness in the city and what have you, and thieves and thievery on the increase in Cork because the courts are pretty much stalled now because of the legal aid dispute. But another aspect was the Cork buskers. The headline in the Echo says, Cork buskers are out of tune with noise regulations. Not just the buskers themselves, but also the street preachers have come in for our criticism. One or two of the complaints involved somebody on a tin whistle playing the same few notes over and over again. That is a form of mental torture. If somebody has only mastered, say, for instance, a few bars of Dawning of the Day on the tin whistle over and over and over again. It's fine if you're passing, but imagine if you were stuck in that area with that same busker. But I did mention one busker there, and it always puts a smile on my face when I pass him. He's on Patrick Street. It might be the junction with Patrick Street and Cook Street. I'm not quite sure one of them, which one it is. But yeah, he's playing the spoons there. As I was saying earlier on this morning, he's a damn fine, handy spoon player. That's Seamus, and he got in touch. Seamus, good morning.
15: Good morning, my old friend. How are you?
16: I'm good.
15: And thank you very much for your kind words there. It's why I do it.
16: I felt sorry for you because I'm never carrying, I don't carry coins or feck it, I hardly ever have cash anymore. Do you know what I mean?
15: Yeah, well, in a lot of cases, busking can be about money, but in some cases, sometimes it's not about the money. Like, I'd be there and I get more of a kick. And I mean this, I don't care what people say. I get more of a kick when kids come up, start dancing around me, groups start dancing around me, elderly people come up to me and they say, Jesus, I remember in the old days inside in the old houses, and we'd have a fiddle and a banjo and a set of spoons and a few bottles of Guinness and stuff. Oh, I love it. I really, really love it.
16: You're brilliant on the spoons.
15: Listen, you're after making my ear.
16: You, no, but, saying that. No, but you are. You are.
15: Thank you very, very much. I really appreciate it.
16: You've got the rhythm, man. You've got the rhythm.
15: Yeah. Actually, it's funny. The story how I learned to pick up the spoons is unbelievable. But if you remember when Riverdance came out first on the television, and when I saw it, I don't know, I can't explain, but it was like a fire inside my belly. I just wanted to get up and dance. So my wife, Patricia, went away and bought me a set of tap shoes, but I couldn't find anybody to teach me. I don't know, was I too old? But anyway, not a word of a lie. On a Wednesday, I was sitting inside the kitchen and I was watching Riverdance, and my wife, Pat, opened the drawer, the cutlery drawer. I had one spoon, one sound. I went to open and I picked up two spoons. They were the exact same. On a Wednesday, and by Friday, I was in town playing with a band for 3 years. So what Michael can do with his feet, I can do with my hands.
16: No way. I mean,
15: and I have a 12 and 13 year old granddaughter, Ruby. She can sit down and play the spoons with me.
16: And do you mind me asking, are they the same set of spoons always, or what?
15: There's a lot of people using different spoons, but the way I see it, like that, there's only one set of spoons that allows you to do weird things, and I buy them out in home store and more.
16: Do you wear them out?
15: I wear them out. They bend. They bend after a couple of weeks, so I have to replace them.
16: And are they teaspoons or are they tablespoons?
15: Dessert spoons. Dessert spoons.
16: Dessert spoons. And is there a particular...
15: I know, it's unbelievable.
16: Do you check the sound of particular spoons before you just...
15: The one thing I can do is, and I watch... people might say I'm mad, but I watch a lot of YouTube at home, you know, and orchestras and opera. And the weird thing about it is, if I'm watching an opera and an orchestra, I can close my eyes and I can shut out any one of their instruments and put the spoons in there. I love it. Every year I go down to Middleton to the food festival down there, and I tell you, I really, really... It stops me remembering my childhood in the industrial schools, and it just... It's unbelievable.
16: Where were you?
15: I was in St. Lawrence School for 3 years. It's a long story. Micheál Martin came to Cork 5 years ago to launch my book, The Fuse Within, which was sold out within a year and a half.
16: St. Lawrence, that's Cork, isn't it?
15: No, that was a school in Finglas West in Dublin.
16: Okay.
15: It was a horrible, horrible place to be for any child, industrial school.
16: Were you born in Cork?
15: I was born in 13 Chesterfield Gardens upstairs. I was brought downstairs and put into a chest of drawers beside a fire and given a bottle.
16: And what's your earliest memory?
15: My earliest memory of being a child.
16: Yeah, was your earliest memory being in the industrial institution?
15: I wasn't allowed home in the 3 years that I was up there. So one night, the watchman came along and he says, Kelly, you're going to Cork home in the morning. So I stayed up all night, and this is the truth. 6 o'clock in the morning, we drove to Cork, all the way down to Cork. I was told I was going home. And the brother, are you still there?
16: Yeah, I'm just listening to every word you're saying.
15: I was brought down to Cork, and I was promised that I would be brought home to see my mum after a year. The brother James and two nuns in the car, they brought me out to Torquay Guard Station. They collected an escapee who ran away from the school, and we were driving through Patrick Street, and it's in my book. And we were stopped at the traffic lights before you go over Patrick's Bridge. and my window was down a small bit, and as we started to move, I was watching the reservoir. I said, home, whatever way I looked, I saw my mum on Patrick's Bridge with chopping in her hand, and I screamed, and she heard me, she dropped the chopping. So I tried to get out of the car. Just the whole gun, I was beaten down behind the seat. That's the only memory I have of being a child.
16: How old were you?
15: They never brought me home. I was 11, 12. They never brought me home. And when I came up from behind the seat, the two nuns jumped me. And they beat me and they drew blood from me and they didn't see my mum.
16: Did your mum hear you?
15: She heard me because she dropped her shopping and she was looking around for me. I tried to get up there and the nun in the front beat me down behind the chair and the nun in the back punched me down behind the chair. I ran away the next day. And I was nearly killed by a train in Euston trying to get on here, trying to go home to see my mum. No, don't get me wrong.
16: Did you make it? Did you make it home?
15: I ran away the next day and I got down to Euston railway station. And in them days, coming into the railway station, there was bushes all the way up for about 2 miles into the railway station. I was hiding there. And I heard some noises behind me, and then Hank came in, dragged me out, and he says, come out here, you little bastard, yeah? And it was the girls, and I told them what happened, and they said, sorry, we're bringing you back, and that was it. That's the only memory I have of being a child, and it haunts me, and that's why I play the music, because it helps me forget. That's all.
16: Did you...
15: I don't do any harm to anybody, and I don't play loud, and I don't play at night, and I have a permit.
16: Of course you do, because you're a lovely man. You're a lovely guy.
15: Thank you for saying that. Thank you.
16: I get more
15: of a kick when people come up to me and talk to me and say that the music is good and it brings back memories.
16: That makes
15: my year.
16: Yeah, you put a smile on my face every time I pass you, Seamus. I love passing you.
15: You know something? God bless you for saying that.
16: And did you ever make contact with your mum?
15: I didn't, not when I was in the home. When they left me out and I got home and I got in home, I just hugged my mum. But a day or two later, I sat down on the couch and I said, mum, I said, can I ask you a question? And she says, what? I says, how come you never came up to see me? I said, in Lawrence, she says, Seamus, the truth is, that we were supposed to get vouchers every month to go up to you from the probation service. But because the probation service, they wanted my parents to sign a document to keep me in care for an extra 18 months from the Minister for Education. Yeah. So they blackmailed my parents. They were supposed to get tickets. And
16: so they couldn't afford to go, was it?
15: No, God no. So when my parents signed the document for the minister to allow them to keep me for the next 18 months, they still didn't give my mum or my dad vouchers, even though the country boys in the industrial schools away from home, the rules were that their parents were supposed to get vouchers every month from the probation service, but they failed to do it.
16: But why would they want to encourage parents to visit? Because you were constantly beaten there, weren't you?
15: Beaten, sexually abused, tortured, starved, you name it, we did it. They tried to take out my teeth one day without giving me a needle, so I ran out of the office.
16: Why were they so cruel?
15: Because they were men. They were men within a religious order that didn't do what they were promised that they'd after us and God do it. No.
16: But your whole life you must have been tormented by those memories.
15: Yeah. Yeah. I really do. I really, really do. But you know what? My wife and my family and my grandkids and the music, it just takes me away from all of it. And when I see people smiling and singing the songs that I'm playing when they're passing, so Jesus Christ, by it. It just does something to me. I don't know what. It just, you know.
16: And after all of the revelations regarding the industrial schools, the mother and baby homes, the Magdalen laundries, did anybody ever reach out to you to help or to get you counselling or to talk things through or to wonder, were you financially secure?
15: We didn't trust them because it was the state, psychiatrists, their experts that helped to put us away.
16: Okay. And did you witness other boys and girls being hurt and treated cruelly?
15: In St. Lawrence's, there was a young fellow up there, his name was Mickey, and he was badly retarded, both in his face and the way he acts. Jesus Christ, boy, they gave him an awful time. I mean it, Dave. Oh, God, my dear. I cry at night when I think

0: and I keep talking to them, and that starts their road to recovery as well. Yeah. Now, listen, I can tell you here that the redress board, when it was up and running, people, survivors have hundreds of thousands of euros, but they're afraid to touch it because they're not fixed inside. They gave us money, but that's all. They didn't give us accounts on how to deal with it. They didn't, like, if we go for counselling, we're restricted to 4 or 5 sessions.
1: Okay.
0: And you don't do that with a survivor.
1: Okay. Okay.
0: You know? But it's people like you and the people of Cork City that I love with my heart. Because they smile, they talk to me. Even the Gardaí, some of the girls are sound. They're very nice. And the one thing above everything is you have to respect the businesses on the street as well. They're there to make a living. You can't make a mess up or play the same songs or whatever. You got to think of them as well, you know?
1: Yeah. No, in fairness, you go from one song into the other without even stopping.
0: Yeah.
1: You have a great repertoire and a long repertoire. Is it easy? It's not easy to play the spoons, no?
0: No, it isn't. But my ambition now is to sit down in front of, you might think it's strange, I want to sit down in front of a full set of drums and just let me go mad. That's a good thing that you're laughing, because I tell you, there's enough going on in the world.
1: You haven't got a set of spoons there with you, do you?
0: No, I don't.
1: In your back pocket, no?
0: No, they're away. Why? Do you want me to play them?
1: I wouldn't mind if you broke out.
0: No, because I'd have to put the plasters on my fingers as well, you know? Because I have to put plasters on my fingers where the spoon hits, because it'll cut them.
1: All right. Are you playing today?
0: I'm going in town. I was invited in town, actually, to play. So, listen, can I say one thing? To all the people in the shops that I play with and people that come up and give me money and talk to me, from the bottom of my heart, God bless you, because you're keeping me going. You're helping me forget memories.
1: God bless you too, my brother Seamus. Look after yourself and keep doing what you're doing.
0: Neil, did you read my book?
1: Did you send it to me?
0: I don't know, but I have one here if you want.
1: Oh, listen, with a heart and a half, I will take the book and I will read it gladly. Do get it to me.
0: I most certainly will, my friend. And God bless, and thank you. You don't know what this means to me. You actually don't. Thank you for.
1: Well, we're here to be kind, Seamus. That's the one thing we should all bear in mind. Be kind. Look after yourself, Seamus.
0: Looking
1: forward to the book. Okay, take care. Good luck. Bye. Everyone's got a story, guys. And unfortunately, not all of them are happy ones. But I'm glad that Seamus is in a good place. All right? That's lovely. We all get down to that topic, just talking about buskers inside in town, all with stories of their own. I'm glad that he shared it. Harrowing and raw as it was to listen. Back after 11, text 0868104106.
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2: It's 11 o'clock. Good morning. I'm Lana O'Connor. Garda instructors are receiving special pursuit training in England after concerns were raised about their ability to police dangerous driving. It follows the two-car collision on the M9 on Sunday, which resulted in the deaths of five teenagers after they drove the wrong way up the motorway and collided with another car. In a statement this morning, Garda confirmed instructors were already upskilling in pursuits, saying it had been part of the plan. Sinn Féin TD Joanna Byrne says the new timeline is at odds with what the Garda commissioner said last month.
3: The commissioner came in and said, we'll resource Gardaí in regards to pursuit training. We will ensure they have all the training that they need, but we're going to defer it for 6 months and not look at it until the beginning of next year, until after we cease our additional duties with the EU presidency. That struck me as really, really strange.
2: A fundraiser for three family members seriously injured in Sunday's M9 collision has raised over €200,000 in its first 15 hours. Niamh and Alma Kinsella and Ella Hendrickson from Carlow remain in hospital with serious injuries following the incident. A young boy also in the car is being treated at CHI Crumlin. Ella's friend Brian yesterday set up a GoFundMe to support the women in their recovery, describing the road ahead for the sisters as long and challenging. More than 50 complaints have been lodged about busking in Cork City Centre over the past 18 months. Most of the issues were to do with people playing outside their designated times, but locals also raised concerns about buskers blaring truly horrific music, causing a racket, playing the same few notes on a tin whistle over and over, and performing in the middle of the night. Busking bylaws were introduced by the council 2 years ago, but Irish Examiner journalist Amy Campbell, who got the figures, says many complainants took issue with enforcement of the rules.
4: Someone else accuse another busker, they said they were playing very badly and loudly out of time. So some do relate to the quality of the busking. Under these bylaws, busking must start at 10 a.m. and be finished by 10 p.m. but this person said it was happening until 1:30 a.m.
2: There's concern about the widespread availability of dangerous synthetic cannabis in vapes here. A HSE examination has found high-risk synthetic cannabinoids in vapes, edibles and vape juice being sold by shops and on the black market. They've been linked with serious physical and mental health harms, severe intoxication and long-term psychosis and psychotic disorders. The Labour leader says it appears a breakdown in communications between two government departments is to blame for dozens of Gaza scholarship students being refused visas to study in Ireland. Ivana Bacik is calling for Justice Minister Jim O'Callaghan to intervene to help to over 30 out of 59 students who've applied to study here. Deputy Bacik, who will be speaking at a protest outside the Department of Justice this afternoon on the matter. A Garda has been charged in connection with an investigation by the Forces Anti-Corruption Unit. The man, aged in his 30s and based in the Dublin region, has been suspended from duty since the inquiry began. He's due to appear before the Criminal Courts of Justice this morning. Finally, ZZ Top musician Frank Beard has died at the age of 77. He's been remembered as one of the most naturally innovative drummers. The band, which formed in Texas back in 1969, shared an online tribute to their great friend and collaborator. Their upcoming shows in Salt Lake City and Colorado Springs have been cancelled following his death. And that's the latest news this hour.
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6: Good morning, I'm Emma O'Connell. Starting with boxing, RTE has announced it will broadcast Katie Taylor's historic farewell fight. The Wicklow boxer will take on Flora Peely in front of 80,000 people at Croke Park on September 5th. Tickets were snapped up within hours, but fans who haven't managed to secure a seat will be able to watch the fight on RTE2. In tennis, Nick Kyrgios says he made a huge mistake after being provisionally suspended from tennis for testing positive for cocaine. Spain. A sample taken from the Australian during the Mallorca Open back in June was found to contain a metabolite of the substance. In a statement, the International Tennis Integrity Agency confirmed that Kyrgios has been suspended since August 4th. Posting on his Instagram, the 31-year-old added that he takes full responsibility for the positive test. And finally, in soccer, Martin O'Neill takes charge of his first Champions League match in more than 18 years tonight as Celtic host Austrian side LASK in their playoff first leg. The Scottish champions are aiming to take a big step towards the league phase after missing out at this stage last season. Kickoff in Parkhead is at 8. Bayern Munich and Germany midfielder Jamal Musiala has revealed he has been diagnosed with treatable absence seizures. The 23-year-old collapsed on the pitch during a friendly with RB Leipzig on Saturday and suffered another episode during last night's game against Heidenheim. Musiala took to Instagram to explain that it is his personal wish to keep playing with the medical clearance of the neurologists. Frank Lampard takes underdogs Coventry to champions Arsenal for the Premier League opener on Friday, with few giving his team much hope. The former England midfielder led Coventry to promotion and they're set for their first taste of top flight football in a quarter of a century. Lampard was asked if the plan at the Emirates is simply to keep the score down.
7: I want to go in with a more positive mindset than that. I get what you're saying. You know, if you ask a lot of people out there, they will expect one result here, and that's fine. You know, you can use the underdog element of it for your own motivation. It's no problem. I understand why you say it, because Arsenal are a great team.
6: And that's the sport with Simply Suits.
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8: The best we can hope for is bright spells and showers. High of maybe 20 to 21 degrees at best today, so bear that in mind. In fact, same situation tomorrow and indeed for Friday with regards to light showers. Possibility of showers tomorrow also. Sunny spells in the morning, cloudy in the afternoon. A few showers about on Friday. Sunny spells across the day through cloud. Bright spells through cloud. And again, light showers here and there. If we get 20 to 21 today, that's great, because tomorrow is more likely to be 19 degrees. Same for Friday, 19 degrees. Weekend looks better, actually, which isn't too bad. Sunny and should hold dry. And we could get anywhere between 21 and 23 degrees for the weekend. How bad?
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8: You're part of the conversation, the Neil Prendeville Show with Elevate Credit Union, with summer passes all summer long. Don't forget, if you are intending on going out over the weekend and visiting all sorts of wonderful places, get the Explore Cork app created by Cork County Council. All of the showcasing in there is incredible. 850 different tourist attractions across the county. I know, who'd have thought? 850. And we have family passes for many of them right across the summer. And today is no exception. I'm giving away family passes today for Camden Fort Mar. So stand by your phones on that one. We'll open the phone lines later. Best call, best text, best email also wins tourist passes for the family. Seamus Kelly's book is called The Fuse Within. He's going to drop me out a copy of the book and I'm looking forward to reading it. I imagine it will be harrowing. Talk about his childhood. That man, as in Seamus, dropped his book into me in Glanmire to read. Horrendous. Oh my God, what that man went through. What a book. I'm surprised they didn't make a film out of it. Many people talking actually about my conversation with Seamus. My heart is breaking. That poor man. I'm in the car listening to Seamus. I don't know the gentleman at all, but I have tears going down my face. What a beautiful soul. Can you please tell us the name of the book? It's called The Fuse Within by Seamus Kelly. The Catholic Church back in the day were like the Gestapo. They were savages. Please give us the name of the book, as I'd love to support that lovely man. A lovely conversation and interview with Seamus. Well done. I played GAA with Seamus. What an absolutely great bloke, says Malcolm. One of the shortest texts in a while is just two words. So sad. I was having a great listen to the man talking about playing the spoons, and then I'm pulled into a petrol station now, not to let people see me crying. Holy God, Neil, says Vinny, please tell Seamus that a guy who doesn't even know him can tell what a great soul he is. May he play the spoons until his dying breath. What a man. I'm glad I heard him. Thank you, Vinny. What kind words. My heart goes out to Seamus. He's a fantastic spoons player. Wishing Seamus kind regards from Johnny Bongos Horgan. Morning to Johnny Bongos. So lots of texts like that coming in. It's so heartbreaking. I must look out for him playing the spoons. Very sad listening to him and the life he has, says Marie from Clon. People were wondering, where will he be playing today? Well, from 2 o'clock today, Sean Kelly, the spoons player, will be, Seamus Kelly, I should say, the spoons player, will be by the souvenir shop on Patrick Street across from HMV from 2 o'clock. That's Carol's, isn't it? Isn't it? That's what that one is. And there he'll be on Patrick Street. You'll hear him. He's not overly loud. No, nothing like that. But you will hear him before you see him if you're up and down Patrick Street today at 2 o'clock. And it's just lovely because, by and large, I mean, I've mentioned some of the really, really good players. There's another chap this morning that I see, and we always have the banu and give each other a nod. I don't know who he is. Sometimes he's playing acoustic guitar. Sometimes he's playing electric guitar. He does great covers of The Police and Sting and Bruce Springsteen and stuff like that. And he's always there in the junction of Cook Street and Oliver Plunkett Street. It's just lovely. It's a great ambience. Unfortunately, there are some that sadly can't sing. But, you know, I guess, unless they go before. Imagine if you had to go before kind of a Cork version of X Factor to see if you get a permit to go out and do busking on the streets of Cork. But Seamus Kelly, well, he's just an addition to the city and it's a wonderful thing. Back after the break, text 0868 104 106.
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8: On the mispronunciation of names and words, right? Apparently the Gen Z are so, touchy-feely about everything that like 60% of them correct family, friends and colleagues when they mispronounce. Like the boomers, of which I'm included, only 30% would even think about doing that. And I certainly wouldn't. I wouldn't have the courage anyway to correct somebody for the mispronunciation. But you learn something new every day. We were talking about people who say committee instead, or say committee instead of committee, or harassment instead of harassment. I don't know how to pronounce the car brand Skoda or Hyundai for that matter. The worst pronounced car in the world, and I own one, is Audi. The Irish say Audi, but it's actually Audi. What the Irish actually say is Audi, right? But it's actually Audi. And who says that, John? Who says that that's the proper way to pronounce it? Audi. Is it because the Germans tell us? Well, I suppose their car. On mispronounced words, people will say axe instead of ask. For years, I was saying tender hooks instead of tenter hooks. I bet that's alarming to people hearing it for the first time. The word is actually tenter hooks. I think it's the way people pronounce London. Most people, it's like they spell it as if it's London. London. I think Skoda are pronouncing their own name the wrong way. Well, I told you how Skoda say we should pronounce Skoda cars. It's Shakoda. Two that always got the better of me, jacuzzi and dyslexia. No matter how I try, I just can't say them. And there's an interesting one, actually, that I learned for the first time this morning. Did you ever segue from one conversation into another? Well, did you know that that word is actually spelled S-E-G-U-E, segue, which I never knew, but it's pronounced segue. So you can come and keep them coming. There's lots coming in. Mispronounced words, Neil and Niall. It does my head in. You're on the air long enough now. People should know your name, for God's sake. Well, it doesn't bother me. It really and truly doesn't. It bothers others more than it bothers me. Anyway, text 0868 104 106. 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It's the same text line. 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
23: Hi, Neil. Jamie, the postman here in Mitchelstown. My dad, who's in his middle 70s now, when he was a young lad in his teenage years, back in the 60s, they used to go down to Camden Fort, for weekends and training and all that crack, you know. They used to camp down there and go training. This is the old FCA, you know, but, that was back in the late 60s. But he actually hasn't been there since, believe it or not. And he's always saying to me he'd love me to bring him down there. And it's been on my bucket list to actually bring him down to see it, because he's mad to go. That family pass would be great. He would actually love it. It's been so long since he's been there, but it's definitely on my list to go. I've been promising him for months to bring him, but that family pass would be great. Great show, Neil. Bye bye.
8: Thank you for the lovely, lovely story about your dad, Jamie. I've got you sorted. I've got your back. We have a family pass for you to take your dad and whomever you choose to take with you. Four of you can go, incidentally, Jamie the postman. So you're off to Camden Fort Mar. It is a wonderful, wonderful place to visit. The underground tunnels, the Brennan torpedo, the gun positions in the magazines looking out over the harbour, the Titanic viewpoint as well. The fort overlooks the exact last anchorage point of the Titanic. There's exhibition rooms there. There's all sorts of amenities. There's a gift shop. It's insane. It's just absolutely, as well as that, it's got a gift shop as well as a cafe. And it's beautiful views as well as everything else. So we'll do those before midday. So keep those texts coming. Text 0868 104 106, and the voice notes as well. Okay, Diane came back and said, with regards to the infestation of flies all summer, I tried that trick with the lemon and the cloves in the kitchen. It doesn't work. 3 exclamation marks. Well, thanks for letting us know. Thanks for the tip off. What does work apart from keeping all of your windows and doors closed? You see that survey actually? Was it a survey or did I overhear it or read it somewhere? The people in the A-rated homes all summer long have been absolutely baking. Fine in the wintertime, but get way too hot in the summer and you can't cool them down. I imagine they're going to have, the way things are going, they're going to have to start building A-rated homes now with air conditioning built in, right? Anyway, back to the phone lines. Pick up the phone, 0818 104 106. Paul, good morning.
2: Morning, Lee.
8: Thanks for holding. We've been back and forth this morning, actually, comparing Cork to Killarney with regards to danger or antisocial behaviour. Your thoughts, anyway. Go ahead.
2: My thought is, I went to Cork last year. I took the daughter up to do some shopping for the summer holidays.
8: From where? Where did you come from?
2: We're from Fomoy.
8: Fomoy, okay.
2: We got to Cork and she wanted to go to a few of the different shops. She stopped in Penny's and then we were making our way down to a shop called the Lovely Lisa. And as we passed the old shop there where from old Jack Jones is kind of beside Penny's, there was a guy sitting there with a cup and his crutches. And so my daughter put €5 out of her own money into his cup.
8: That's a lot of money.
2: So we went down to Lovely Lisa's, came back, walked past again where he was sitting. He was gone. And there's the side street down the side of Penny there. I think it's Robert Street. Just as we passed, he was probably about 5-6 feet kind of just around the corner off the main street, taking a leak. But facing the main street where everyone could see everything hanging out. My daughter there, she was kind of shocked. Like, she was like, I'm sorry, no, I gave him money like that. Like, if I knew he was that kind of awesome and they would do that thing.
8: The only problem is if he's genuine and is disabled and genuinely homeless and all that, I don't think he'd be allowed.
2: He was homeless, but I don't think he was disabled. I think he was just on the crutches because his knee was kind of bandaged up. I think he just had hurt his leg.
8: Yeah.
2: But he was young enough, right? Like, I'd say he was probably about 27
8: and so you think he genuinely needed the crutches, so which is at least something, yeah.
2: Oh no, but he needed the crutches. He needed the crutches, but like on the other hand, he could have turned the other way and not leave everything.
8: Oh, for sure, yeah, absolutely. You know? I mean, he probably wouldn't get in anywhere. I mean, unless he tried to get into a McDonald's or a Burger King or a fast food joint.
2: He wasn't very badly dressed. Like he had jeans, I think a pair of Nike runners on and a t-shirt, but. We walked down past anyway, and we went into Brown Thomas. They wanted to look at some makeup. So we came out and we were passing again the same street. And this time there was a guy down the street. He was down about halfway down the street in a wheelchair. But, you know, this guy definitely needed the wheelchair. Like it. But he was turned out perfectly. He was turned kind of backwards in the wheelchair, you know, squatting off the front of the wheelchair with his pants down, taking a dump.
8: Oh, God.
2: We're not coming up here shopping no more. We can go to the man points in the Wilton.
8: And what did your daughter make of those experiences?
2: She was kind of laughed it off, but she was shocked. Like, she was more shocked with the guy just taking a leak, kind of only a couple of feet off the street, facing the street, you know? Like, he had his wits, he said thanks and everything. He's, you know, I knew he was kind of a cock led by his accent, like, and so he had his kind of wits about him, like, so I don't know why he wouldn't have just turned the other way.
8: Some will say, oh my God, what will the tourists think of us? But I'd be more concerned about what we think ourselves of the state of the city. I mean, it's important that tourists have a good time, don't get me wrong. But we shouldn't be, you know, critical of it on behalf of tourists. It's for ourselves, really, you know?
2: I wouldn't be thinking of tourists. I go up there often enough, like we go up to the English market and stuff, but I'd be slow to take her back up there and to walk around there, go shopping. Like.
8: Yeah. She's very generous, though. She's a very generous young woman.
2: She would be. She gets it easy enough off me, like, so it kind of means nothing to her.
8: Yeah. Did she say she wouldn't be inclined to go up to Cork again, no?
2: No, she she didn't. No, they were on about it there, all right, just before Christmas. I think a few of her friends wanted to go up. They were talking about getting the bus up after school there one day, and I just said, no. I said, you're not going up. I said, I want to take you and your friends to Mahon Point. They said, but I said, I'm not letting you go up to the city on your own. So friends like.
8: And unfortunately, that's why the likes of Mahon Point are so, so popular, as opposed to people in and around the city where anything can happen. There certainly are issues in the city with regards to homelessness and lawlessness and criminality and thieving and shoplifting and robbing and tapping people. It's very sad, and it's not getting any better anytime soon, that's for sure.
2: No, and we're going away now next week, and I didn't bring her up now to do some shopping. Like anything she needed, I just said, look, order online there yourself, like, you know.
8: So, that's sad.
2: The dead left in flight, but
8: yeah.
2: And I just said, like, it's just what I needed to do. Like, I just didn't want her. She doesn't need to be seeing that. Like, she was only 14 at the time. She's 15 now, like, you know. So, yeah.
8: What's Fermoy like?
2: From Fermoy, yeah.
8: No, but what's it like living in Fermoy? Is it a nice place to live?
2: Well, it's great to get out of there. It's a nice town. There just isn't much of anything happening down there, like.
8: Would you have people homeless or sleeping in tents or sleeping in sleeping bags or anything?
2: No. You wouldn't see any of that, like.
8: Migrate to the city, I suppose, yeah.
2: Every so often you might see a couple of people show up at the weekend, like the Romanians and stuff, like, kind of vegan, but it's not too often from what I could see anyway, like.
8: Okay. Appreciate it, Paul. Have a good trip. Take care. Text 0868104106. Regards to stranger danger, and this was an issue out of Drumahan, with this individual who the next morning, after trying to coax children to go away with him, giving them sweets and trying to get them to come with him, guards visited, and he legged it in the morning with a suitcase. Well, I shouldn't say legged it. I mean, there's a chance that he was due to go anyway, but after the guard visit, it's a little bit coincidental that he would pack a suitcase and leave Drumahan. I heard that on Monday. She's a good woman for actually taking him on. It's a fright to God what's happening everywhere, says Eilish. As an older mother, Kay says, I really feel parents need to watch their kids more. I've seen young kids out and about, not even in their own estate, some as young as 4 years old, and I've yet to see a parent come to check. They could be out there for hours. I've ranted about this all summer long. We don't know who's around anymore, and we need to be more alert. Why do you have to bring race into it? It doesn't matter what colour or race the man is, Irish, African, Middle Eastern. It just doesn't matter. That's why some people don't report about these things, because when they say he's not Irish, the race card comes into it, says John in Middleton. What's your argument? Are you saying that race should be identified, or somebody's colour should be identified, or shouldn't be? You say it doesn't matter, and then you say that it doesn't make a difference that some people don't report these people because they say he's not Irish, the race card comes into it. I've no interest in playing race cards or whatever. I have no interest in the whole white earthly world. A mother said that he was an Asian man and was saying that by virtue of the fact that that's what she saw. He could equally have been an Irish man. He equally could have been any other colour of skin, whatever you want. It's about identifying what potentially could be a danger in the community. That's all. If other people see that as being racist, well, that's their problem. It isn't meant to be that way. One of the most beautiful towns in this country, Killarney, and that lady's comparing it to Cork, I beg to differ. I visit my sister there, who's a wheelchair user, whenever I can. We go out in Killarney for lunch, we stroll around the town, we do a bit of shopping and visit the lovely museum on the Muckross Road. I've honestly never seen anything like what she's describing. In fact, my sister has often been out and about on her power chair, and as a vulnerable person, she's never had any bother. Did that lady say they left Killarney early? If so, how can she say there's massive drinking and fighting in the evenings? Maybe she was there before. My family and Kerry are always back and forth there, and I've never heard a word about anything like that ever happening. I'm very cross from what she said, says Eilish. Well, unfortunately, you got to take the rough with the smooth. It's what she saw. It was her experience, just like it was the experience of a Killarney woman who came to Cork and had criticism with regards to her trip into the city. 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Lots by way of calls, texts and voicemail notes this morning. Yeah.
3: Alright lads, love the show. Neil, dogs in the street know who's selling the drugs in their own town. I know we all love the guards, but what are the guards doing about that? Seems to be nothing being done. Where are the undercovers? Where's the drug squad? Like, I'm just a normal fella, but like, it's blatant to see who's selling the drugs in their own town, and the place is riddled with crack, and heroin. And that's the truth about it. So can you get on to the guards now and ask them, what are they doing about it? Because if you want to go for a walk with me through town any day of the week, I'd point out the drug dealers to you.
8: Yeah, yeah. Thanks a lot. I've seen him myself. I've seen him actually dealing in broad daylight outside the GPO on a number of occasions. It's very sad, though, if you're homeless and you're in addiction, you know, it must be awfully, awfully depressing because a lot of them look so unwell and underweight and so emaciated and so sick. And of course, just chasing, trying to find money. It's about trying to get money anywhere you can, tapping people. And of course, many die. A lot of the time we don't hear of their deaths. I was coming down Winthrop Street on Monday and I was coming around the corner onto Oliver Plunkett Street. And there was about three or four, and I'm going to say this because it's how it looked to me. They were homeless, they were young, and they were emaciated. They were very badly dressed and they looked very disheveled. And coming against them was another group who looked exactly the same way. As one group was passing the other, I'm just going to use the name Johnny Murphy just for the sake of it. One guy shouted to the group, "Has anybody seen Johnny Murphy? I'm trying to find him for the last day or two." And one of the girls shouted back, "You won't find him. He died over the weekend." And one group went one way and the other group went the other way. He died over the weekend. That's how vulnerable they are. How he died, I don't know. I can think of a few different occasions or reasons as to why he died. But that's what I heard as I was walking past. Text 0868104106. Jenny, good morning. I'll take a break, guys, and come back after the break. There's a problem with that phone line. Back after these.
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8: Talking earlier in the week to Dervla Burke and to Nicole Hosford about the struggles with children with autism, and also to Joe Fahey, a 73-year-old dad who worries on a load of different levels, amongst other things that, you know, he's not getting any younger and he worries about who will do the minding when he and his wife are no longer capable. Incidentally, an alarming text came in to say every single week I'm hearing of parents who can no longer cope and are forced to place their children into state care. Many are victims of domestic abuse within their own homes and are completely overwhelmed. As in, it could be the mother who's a victim of domestic abuse, is completely overwhelmed and may have a child on the autism spectrum. Yesterday alone, I myself was bitten and scratched. The domestic abuse is a term that would be used in this case with regards to the physical violence that unfortunately, not intentional, but just out of frustration from a son or a daughter on the autism spectrum. So the demands are absolutely relentless. I fear we could see a return to large-scale institutions in Ireland, the way things are going. Parents and children need support before families reach breaking point. I thought that was quite alarming, because it got me thinking then, if parents are not coping and they're forced to place their children in state care, where and what is the state care? Where is it? What is it? You know, what kind of a system would that be, and where would it be placed? I mean, the institutional aspect of Ireland is in the past, right? So where would children be sent to or taken to if the parents can no longer cope? Jenny, good morning.
1: Hello, Neil. How are you?
8: I'm good. So I found
1: that quite
8: alarming, did you, that actually parents are saying, can't cope, the state will have to take my child.
1: Correct. Yes, that is the way it seems to be. So I suppose for my situation, I'm a mum to an 8-year-old boy. He is autistic. He has a moderate to severe intellectual disability. Reese was diagnosed autistic when he was 3 years of age, and it's only in the last 2 years he's been diagnosed with his ID. He is 24/7 care, to put it mildly. Needs constant watching. He needs constant one-to-one.
8: Why then would they describe that as moderate to severe? Would that not be severe?
1: To be honest, Neil, so when you're doing an intellectual disability diagnosis, there's many like sub-brackets that are assessed. Some of those sub-brackets, he is severe. The remainder, he's borderline severe.
8: Okay.
1: Now, that's not to say that in a year's time, you could reassess him and he could be severe throughout all those sub-brackets. And it's more so the fact that he's just not, you know, progressing with his age.
8: Okay.
1: You know,
8: he's not thriving. He's not meeting the mark.
1: Yes. But
8: where would he be? A 2-year-old, a 3-year-old, 4-year-old?
1: About a 2-year-old, correct.
8: A 2-year-old, yeah. Although eight years.
1: Oh. Yes.
8: So 24/7 care, constant supervision. You wouldn't leave him out of your sight, kind of thing.
1: No, you wouldn't. So like where we're living now, we're lucky we're in the countryside. We built a house and we built a bungalow, you know, kind of specifically for him, knowing, you know, he's a complete danger with stairs and, you know, like open banisters. But our house, we have literally wire all around the boundary. The wire, we've cut it deliberately to keep it sharp. He's a huge eloper. He is obsessed with the road. So, and he's still even...
8: Sharp wire, did you say?
1: Yeah. Well, I prefer that now, Neil, than a belt of the car. And that's exactly what we're looking at.
8: That's what you have to resort to. Oh.
1: Yeah, to try and keep him safe. He would be constantly out on the road. And even with the wire, he is still determined to try and break through it. It's just like, it's like an obsession which he has. But even in the house, like he's throwing a boiling water of kettle. He only did that 2 weeks ago. It's and like we have an autism assistance dog for him. It's a miracle no one was burnt. He's been to the toilets, you know, he's consumed water from the toilets. he's obsessed with showers, but he's, you know, he'd wet all the bathroom area, shampoos, conditioners, washing up liquids. You have to be very careful with him. He loves climbing the high, you know, likes climbing heights. So he is constant watching. Do you know, you feel yourself, even if you're to go to the toilet, you're like, oh my God, I'm leaving him here for 2 minutes. And yet I have another 5-year-old in the house who requires attention. But the predicament we're in, we're trying to find him a special school. I've been rejected now with the last 2 years. I think it's an incredibly frustrating process.
8: Rejected on what basis?
1: Oversubscribed. That's the word that's used. Yeah. Oversubscribed.
8: Too many applications.
1: Yeah. Yep. So, like some schools, we're luckily, we're fortunate, he is number one on the wait list for one school that's near us. But in saying that now, Neil, like that's not a case where a child leaves a school. That's first place out of a class of six. So one child in six would need to leave before he'd get a place. But in some schools, he's as far as 19, and even 19 is the farthest he's placed on a list for one school.
8: Oh, listen, I could fill a week of radio with people telling me about not getting a special school. Forget, don't even start to talk about after school care or respite that's for it. Parents or, you know, weekend routine help or anything, none of that.
1: That's it. Like the holidays for us have been, I hate to say the word, they've been nothing short of torture. Extremely, extremely difficult because we feel we can't actually go into public places with him. He needs psychiatry. There's no doubt about it. I have no doubt there's other diagnoses there, which we do not know
8: about. What would happen if you did go out socially?
1: So generally, he hates busy environments. The one thing is like crowds. He would
8: noise.
1: Throw himself to the floor.
8: Yeah.
1: Not even noise as such. I'd say it's more just the stimulus of many people. That kind of visual impact it has on him, that he would throw himself to the floor. He's kind of at a stage now, you know, 2 years ago, the two of us would be able to get him up. Now it's very, very difficult for that to happen. But he's a huge thrower. He has thrown people's coffees. He has thrown knives and forks across the place. He unfortunately has this, I don't know, is it a habit? But he would go up to a person and spit at them, which is soul destroying.
8: How do they react?
1: Appalled, like horrified. And I just feel like crying myself because I feel people look at him like he's two arms and he's two legs. Do you know, they don't see the mental disability which is there. So a quiet playground even used to be my safe place to bring him. And I think like he's totally out of routine. I can't keep clothes on him. So even to try and bring him in public, he just wants to strip naked. And, you know, I was in a local playground with him last week and he just went up to a child. I'd say that child is maybe 3 years of age at a guess. But he just went up to her and just spat in her face. And the child was terrified. But I heard from the mother, did he just spit at my daughter? And I hadn't the words for it. Like, I was trying to apologise profoundly. But it was like the parent couldn't understand, like, what's this grown child doing? Just spitting at, you know, a younger child. But that's, look, it's a behaviour he had that's been reported in school.
8: It's just.
1: But I feel because
8: so
1: of it, we're very, very limited in where we go. We
8: you
1: don't
8: can't
1: have
8: take
1: people
8: the
1: come
8: risk.
1: To our house anymore.
8: Yeah.
1: No, we don't have people come to our house anymore. We don't visit other people's house. Like, he was stripped naked. He's not a violent child, as in he doesn't go around breaking a window, pulling the telly off the wall. He doesn't pull the kitchen cupboard, but like loose cups, saucers, glass that's around, he would throw all that to the floor.
8: Well, it's one reason, I suppose, he doesn't know any better. He can't comprehend.
1: Too.
8: And as well as that, isn't it very frustrating for him to be living
1: Absolutely.
8: With this condition?
1: I know, we feel we're frustrated ourselves, never mind how he must
8: listen,
1: be
8: you must be worn out. You must be very sad about the whole predicament.
1: I am, to be honest, I am. But you know, I've heard your other listeners. You know, I heard Nicole yesterday, I've heard Dervla. It's not the child's fault. And I always say, you know, you always play the cards that God will give you in life. But it should not be this difficult. It shouldn't be this hard, you know, to seek interventions, to seek a school place, to seek support, any bit of respite. But the one thing I did want to throw at Neil by coming on, we're actually dual Australian citizens. Myself and my husband, we lived there for just over 7 years, Reese was born there. So we don't, like, we want to live in Ireland. We came home, we built a lovely house. He was only a baby when he was born. You know, going back 8 years ago, we knew nothing what was going to lie ahead of, yes, you know, yes, of us over the next few years. But yet over there, I can get him a school so easily. There's no wait listing. You know, there's a federal argument that every state and every territory in Australia has to provide appropriate schooling for every child that's there. So if you're a citizen or if you're a permanent resident. So, like, I've looked, you know, at some schooling. They're just supposed to play the feeders, because I see we can't keep living like this the way we are when there is another option there. Yeah. Totally different if you didn't have the option.
8: Okay, so a tip, an example would be Australia, where there are suitable special schools for all. There's after-school care available?
1: Correct.
8: Okay. Respite automatically available for parents?
1: Not automatically, no. Not automatically. So in teenagers, yes. In the younger year, it falls on the parent to be the primary carer. But in saying that, Neil, some of these schools have after-school care on a Saturday and a Sunday.
8: In Australia. Okay, because routine is important 7 days of the week.
1: That's the thing. Yeah. It's routine for them. It's the predictable face, you know, who's minding them in their predictable school environment. And these kids do life skills. It's not a babysitting service.
8: Why is it that families have to fight for everything?
1: That's it. And that's where the frustration lies. Fighting, I mean, I'm a teacher myself. I'm out of work since Reese was born. And I loved teaching. I absolutely love teaching, and I have great aspirations to lead a department, maybe even become principal down the line, but that's just taken away from me here. Even if I get, a special school placing, the after school isn't there. Some of these schools finish at 2:30. They operate in primary school hours, even in secondary school. And then people say to me, but look, you know, if you're fortunate that financially you don't have to work. But at the same time, like, we're one wage household, we'd love the second wage. But at the end of the day, the choice has been taken away from me.
8: We know of Reese now as an 8-year-old. What do you anticipate things to be like when he's 18 years old and he's a grown man?
1: Totally fearful.
8: I would have thought so.
1: Yeah, totally fearful, to be honest. Because we are absolutely struggling at the moment with him. I think he's just a very impulsive, extremely hyperactive child. You know, through no fault of his own. But we need help. And I'm exhausted from fighting. I've been on to many politicians here. I've just been hit with roadblocks.
8: Did you hear the story some weeks ago of the child with severe intellectual and behavioural issues, disabilities, where his mother dropped him off at the A&E?
1: I haven't heard of that particular story.
8: Because she couldn't cope. It might have been February, March. It was some time back. I was just reminded of that, actually, because somebody said...
1: That has been told to me to do that. Even CAMS ID, I'll throw them on the bus here. They have even said that to me.
8: In what way?
1: You will not get services unless you literally fight and fight and fight for them. But by taking him to A&E, you can, obviously a plan is put in place. I presume TUSLA would have to be notified as well. And services can be fast-tracked. Now, on the other side, I have heard that if you're willing to take your child home, services aren't available. I have heard that I would have to abandon my child there to try and seek some services.
8: My understanding is that's what the mother did. She reached a complete breaking point.
1: I totally understand, and
8: relinquished the care of her directly to hospital staff. And I can actually quote it for you. She packed her daughter's suitcase, drove her to the hospital emergency department, walked up to the reception desk. She informed staff that she could no longer provide care due to a total lack of support from the health service executive. And she must have been absolutely heartbroken, a broken mother.
1: I mean, that's not a decision you take lightly at all.
8: And that's why I was alarmed then when somebody texted me to say, every week we're hearing about parents who can no longer cope and are placing. And I was wondering, in what way do you place a child in state care? You bring the child to the A&D and you hand the child over.
1: They can be placed anywhere in the country.
8: I know, but isn't it alarming that people are extremely driven to do that.
1: Yeah, extremely. I mean, I've been onto RCDNT, you know, without naming them, but I've been onto RCDNT, which is in Cork County, and I've been trying to, you know, pledge for respite. And like, this isn't, you know, a situation now, Neil, where I go off to, you know, the spa for a day, or myself or my husband goes for a dinner. But we have another five-year-old boy who misses out on so much. We would love a day, you know, where Reese can be supported and he's in an environment that's safe and he's with, you know, like-minded other individuals with need. It's great for his social interaction. We would just love to go to Fosa for a few hours.
8: You couldn't all pack up the car and just head to Spider-Man the cinema.
1: That's it. So actually today, my husband now is off for the week. All we're doing this week is divide and conquer. He's going to go and bring the small fella to Toy Story today. I'll be at home with the eldest child. And tomorrow then, I might go to the city with Jason and we'll go for lunch and a bit of shopping.
8: And does it sadden you that your eight-year-old is denied that kind of life?
1: Yes, to be honest, I have resentment is the word I'm going to use. And resentment towards Ireland at this stage.
8: Resentment where?
1: Resentment towards Ireland and the way, you know,
8: I can understand that.
1: Intellectually disabled people are treated. Not just intellectually disabled, you know, the physical disabilities.
8: And this is all solved with money, you know.
1: And we know it's there.
8: With money. That's what this is all about. Yeah. I mean, where there's the money, there's a way.
1: Yeah. Just fund the services. You know, fund school places. Fund the SNAs, fund the teachers. Like example from last year.
8: Yeah.
1: We had to apply for an additional SNA for my son's autism class. Lots of that was due to the increased needs which Reese has because he is not toilet trained either. So we tried to seek an additional SNA. Now that was paperwork in the school's behalf. You know, I did some paperwork. He was observed in the classroom. But I knew what time he was being observed at. And I was told they would be there for about an hour and a half. About 20 minutes into that observation, I got an email. And the email said, are you applying for a special school for next year? And I thought, wow, are you using this as a cop-out if he's going to go to a special school next year? You know, why should we fund it? We can push him under the radar here. Hopefully he'll go to a special school next year. Now, we fought this. But all we got offered, Neil, was 3 hours out of the six.
8: Okay, you wanted an SNA in a primary school?
1: Correct.
8: And they wanted, yeah, yeah.
1: And we got offered a half load. I mean, to try and even fill that position was hard going.
8: And tell me this, do you think that if there was a will, because the money is there, that the staff would be available, that people would actually want to work?
1: I think, yes. I definitely think, you know, trying to source an SNA at 6 hours a day is much more attractive than what it is at 3 hours a day.
8: No, but I mean, do you think that we would be able to get all of the full-time staff employed, that there are enough people out there following those career paths to employ?
1: I think a lot of them have unfortunately got overseas. And that's a lot of the big issue. A lot of them have travelled overseas, understandably. But I do think it can be corrected. Is it going to happen in this government? I really don't think so. There's years it's going to take to overhaul this, but we can make progress. We can begin to fund it. I feel it doesn't seem to be happening.
8: Yeah, yeah. You must both be exhausted.
1: We are exhausted.
8: Yeah. And sleep must be quite irregular.
1: Like

0: Yes.
1: Yeah. Yeah.
0: And so, yeah, look, like myself and many others, we're very frustrated.
1: Worn out.
0: It should not be this difficult. We are worn out. And, like, there's no camps, you know, for the kids with severe complex needs.
1: I was talking to a dad yesterday, Joe. He's 73 years old. He's a 13-year-old lad. He's just going talking about the school holidays being so long and too much for them. And
0: exactly.
1: Because the routine is out. And because the routine of this... The routine of the summer, the 2 months of the summer, his lad was out of nappies since he was about 3 or 4. He's 13 years old now and he's back in nappies. He only eats bread and apples. What's your son's diet like?
0: It's very similar, but more fruit. But bread, loves fruit. Loves every fruit that's going. He likes, you know, pizza and bread, some sausages, but very, very, very, very limited. He had a better diet, but we see what every year that's passing is just being, you know, dwindled and dwindled and dwindled. You know, like you see cereal with milk. Now the milk is gone and the cereal has to be dry.
1: Okay. So I come back to the point of where he is at now as an 8-year-old or an 18-year-old or a 28-year-old or a 38-year-old when you're a 60, 70 and 80-year-old.
0: Yeah.
1: That's a nightmare, isn't it?
0: A nightmare, yeah.
1: It's probably an area that you shouldn't try and dwell and think of too much.
0: Yeah, but I think you can't help it. And even I feel, even if I get him a special school, that's only one part of our jigsaw.
1: Yeah, I know.
0: You know, it's only one little piece of our puzzle. There's a lot more that it needs to be implemented. And, you know, I met one politician face-to-face last week. And I said, right, Reece is 18. He has just finished schooling since September. What happens to him now?
1: Yeah, well, he goes into adult service.
0: Based on now, is he at home full time as an intellectually disabled adult with severe complex needs? You know, 10 years ago, maybe he might not need that constant one-to-one. I don't know.
1: Well, the physical outbursts will be, if will they progress and get worse?
0: I don't know that either, Neil.
1: Okay.
0: But at the end of the day, you know, those individuals with a moderate to severe ID have significant daily living challenges. Significant.
1: And have you ever considered in recent times of going back to Australia where the system would treat with respect?
0: Sorry, Neil.
1: I said, have you considered going back to Australia where the Australian model would treat you with, well, your son with respect?
0: We have, yes. We have.
1: Yeah.
0: And we don't want to. But, you know, I feel guilty if I leave, you know, family here. But I also feel guilty for not giving my child the best chance of life or to try and progress, aspire a little bit, when I know it's better over there. The family would function better. He would get his services. He gets his appropriate schooling.
1: You need to... Are you going to make that choice?
0: Yes.
1: Because I'm inclined to think what choice you should make.
0: I know. We'll go hard again. We'll fight on for another year or so. But I mean, we can't keep doing... we can't keep doing this every single year, fighting for schooling. And then again, you know, fighting for services or day services when he leaves school as an adult. It takes a huge mental and physical toll on the body, on a carer's body.
1: I'm thinking about you, and I'm thinking.
0: Carer's burnout is real.
1: Yeah. Okay. Yeah. Undoubtedly. That's why these conversations are very important. It's that,
0: so
1: and then another week it's Friedrich's.
0: Please listen to us.
1: Last week it's Friedrich's ataxia. As they wait now, over 200 of them for the next week. To you know, there's going to be a big rally in March in Dublin and Cork. I know. But like, again, this is all about money. It's about doing the right thing and spending the money where it matters.
0: I know.
1: But come here, you know, I think of you and I think of your husband and I think of your two lovely sons and I think about the summer and your son being, your dad, your husband being off and taking the son to different places for a bit of summer activity. And I don't mean for this to sound trite or anything or in any way, shape or form, but if you want to go to any of the wonderful summer pass activities that we have over the next few weeks before your other son, I can't remember his name, goes back to school. I've got some great family, Reese. I've got some family passes if you'd like, maybe.
0: You're very kind. Thank you so much, Neil. Such a lovely gesture.
1: Yeah, and you maybe have an opportunity to maybe knock something out of the next couple of weeks with a couple of activities, all right?
0: Thank you. You're very kind, and thanks for listening to me.
1: Stay in touch. Thanks so much for taking the call.
0: Thanks for meeting, Neil. Thanks again. Bye-bye.
1: Okay. Decisions will have to be made at some stage for Jenny and her family. Lines are open on 0818 104 106. We have family passes to give away, as I say, for Camden, Fort Mar. And we'll open the phone lines for that one now, give away a few of them. This is four people, two adults, two children.

0: Three children, whatever works for you. Any other business that I didn't get to this morning, we'll pick it up in the morning. It's been busy again today. Have yourselves. Actually, can I just do maybe one quick voice note before I go? And this is interesting from the point of view of people who are. Actually, I tell you what, I can't. I'm out of time, and I'll pick up on everything in the morning. So thank you to everybody getting in touch. We'll pick it up at 9 in the morning. Have yourselves a good day. I'll see you tomorrow.
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9: Good afternoon, I'm Lana O'Connor. Traders in the city say their shops can sound like a concert venue with the noise from buskers. 50 complaints have been made to the City Council over the past 18 months, which also includes complaints about street preachers. Speaking to Red FM News, George O'Connell from T.W. Murray's Fishing and Tackle Shop on Patrick Street says busking bylaws introduced in 2024 have made it easier to deal with problematic performers.
10: Our issue here is that with the shape of the buildings, it acts like an amphitheatre, so you get an awful lot of noise levels and inside the shop itself, which maybe the people outside playing aren't aware of. So you get certain people who come in and ask us, can we play outside? And we ask them to keep the levels down and they're fine. Others aren't so gracious and they'll just put the volumes up if anything. The law has helped us to be able to go out and say to them, your time is up now, can you please move on?
9: A death notice has been published for 16-year-old Alex McCarthy, one of the 5 teens killed in the M9 crash on Sunday. The 5 died after the car they were travelling in was driven the wrong way down the motorway and collided head-on with another car near Moon in County Kildare. 3 sisters and a young boy travelling in the other car were seriously injured and remain in hospital. Alex from Carlow is described as a deeply loved son, adored brother and cherished grandson. Funeral arrangements will be announced later. Vapes, vape juice and edibles being sold have been found to contain high-risk synthetic cannabis. The HSE's Emerging Drug Trends Lab has analysed 76 such products available in shops and on the black market around the country. The HSE says these substances are often sold without the knowledge of the buyer or the seller. The Labour leader says it appears a breakdown in communications between two government departments is to blame for dozens of Gaza scholarship students being refused visas to study in Ireland. Ivana Bacek is calling on the Justice Minister to intervene to help over 30 out of 59 students who've applied to study here. Deputy Bacek will be speaking at a protest outside the Department of Justice this afternoon.
11: While Further and Higher Education and Foreign Affairs seemed to be keen that these scholarships would be offered and that students would come from Palestine, the Department of Justice has this year, it seems, applied somewhat more rigid approach in assessing visa applications.
9: The Advertising Standards Authority has upheld 18 complaints in full and one in part in its latest bulletin. Those found to be in breach cover online TV and email adverts. One of the upheld complaints was made by a competitive same industry group. Five complaints were not upheld. The ASA says one of the ads included the phrase "we buy any car," but a member of the public got in touch to say they were refused when they tried to sell a car. Bank of Ireland is warning music fans to stay vigilant against ticket scams with less than 2 weeks until Electric Picnic. The bank says fans are being targeted through fake ticket listings on social media, online marketplaces and unofficial resale sites. Head of fraud at the bank, Nicola Sadlier, says fraudsters are targeting people trying to get last minute tickets for the event.
12: They exploit high demand and limited availability by posting adverts or fake listings on social media, online marketplaces and unofficial resale websites. It's important to take your time, buy through the authorised and official ticket sellers or verified resale platforms.
9: Kanye West has decided to treat his fans in Russia to a performance. The rapper, now known as Ye, will play in St. Petersburg at the end of the year, marking the biggest concert there since the country invaded Ukraine. Tickets have all sold out. And that's the latest news this hour.
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14: Good afternoon, I'm Emma O'Connell. Starting with boxing, two-time Olympic champion Kelly Harrington says she's hoping to qualify for the next Games in Los Angeles. She won gold in Tokyo and Paris and retired following her second medal success in 2024. The Portland Roe native acknowledged she has a long road ahead of making a third successive Olympics.
15: I will probably try and give it a go to qualify. I never look at medals or anything like that. It's trying to get there is a very, very hard process, but they'll start in April of next year, and like I said, it's very hard, and plus you have to get out of Ireland, so you have to win your Irish championships, you know, and you never overlook them either.
14: In tennis, Nick Kyrgios says he made a huge mistake after being provisionally suspended from tennis for testing positive for cocaine. A sample taken from the Australian during the Mallorca Open back in June was found to contain a metabolite of the substance. In a statement, the International Tennis Integrity Agency confirmed that Kyrgios has been suspended since August 4th. Posting on Instagram, the 31-year-old added that he takes full responsibility for the positive test. In soccer, Celtic play LASK in the first leg of their Champions League playoff at Parkhead tonight. Last season's Austrian Bundesliga winners look a difficult proposition for the Scottish champions, who failed to come through qualifying in their last five attempts. Manager Martin O'Neill is vowing to get through to the tournament he loves.
16: Finances dictating now. The format has changed, which I think myself helps clubs in similar situations to Celtic, for instance. You know, I think the other format, while it's exciting and you're in it, I thought from a distance it looked a wee bit tired looking.
14: And that's the sport with Simply Suits.
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17: Well, we've got some sunny spells and scattered showers today, turning heavy at times. Highest temperatures of 15 to 20 degrees with a light to moderate west to southwest wind, occasionally becoming fresh and gusty today.
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17: Cash Machine. Well, it's like this. If you've never played the cash machine before, there's never been a better time, to be honest. We've got a record-breaking amount of cash to give away, and we will be doing that on Friday. The exact amount you need to know, 311. €1,000. Exactly. Imagine that. What a wonderful time of the year to win that money. 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You'll find all the T's and C's on the website redfm.ie, and that entry's got to be in by 3 p.m. on Friday. The cash machine will randomly pick a number to call, and it could be you. If it is, you must answer the phone within 5 rings, tell us the prize amount, and the cash is yours. €311,000 exactly. So text red to 57557 and the very best of luck. Yeah. Good afternoon. How are you? It's Katie Jane in for Kira Revens with you until 4 o'clock. We'll start with some music from Lisa, Doja Cat, and Ray. Corks, hit music.

It's DB Boulevard, it's Mooney, it's Point of View, it's Cork's Red FM. Just coming up to 20 past 12, we'll keep going. More music, your celeb juice on the way. First though, from Charlie XCX, new music, it's Wink Wink.

0: It's George Ezra, anyone for you on Cork's Red FM on a Wednesday afternoon. We've hit the middle of the week. It's Katie Jane in for Ciara Evans, but we're still going to do this.
1: Ciara's Celeb Juice.
0: Yeah, of course we are. We have to keep you up to date. It's probably the most important part of your day, I would imagine. During the week, the International Rose of Tralee Festival was on, and it all came to a conclusion last night. There was a new rose crowned. Her name is Caoilín Ní Chuilig, the Westmeath Rose, and she did an incredible job. I was actually in Tralee last night to experience the whole thing. I was down on Denny Street in Tralee. If you know it, you know it's the main kind of, it's the Patrick Street of Tralee, if I could explain it that way to you. And down at the end of the street, big bandstand, loads of live music. And after, Caoilín Ní Chuilig was crowned the International Rose of Tralee for 2026. A mini parade brought her down the street, and there she was up on the stage, and she was absolutely just so overwhelmed, so emotional, so delighted to have won and to have been a part of the Rose of Tralee. It is a fabulous occasion, but this is the moment that it all happened.
2: The winner of the Rose of Tralee International Festival 2026 is...
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4: I don't think this is real. Like, I actually am just so overwhelmed. And I honestly cannot... I honestly would not have been able to do any of this without these girls.
2: You did so amazing. The 2026 International Rose of Tralee. Ladies and gentlemen, it's Caoilín Ní Chuilig.
0: She was fantastic, and it was a really lovely occasion. Fireworks and everything just after midnight in Tralee last night. And of course, I have to give a huge shout out and a massive congratulations as well to Lexi Lennon, who was the Cork Rose for 2026, just 19 years old. She joined Ciara on this very show 2 weeks ago. And Lexi, you did Cork proud. Well done, girl.
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5. That's Sugar. It's Cork's Red FM Wednesday afternoon. 25 to 1 now. It's Katie Jane with Ian for Kira. Until the end of the week, actually. I've got news. There's been a study done showing the items, the must-take items to a festival. We're just over a week away now from Electric Picnic, happening the 28th until the 30th of August in Stradbally Hall, County Leash. Got Lewis Capaldi, Songbird, Gorillaz, Seema, Zara Larsson, Fontaines DC, Amble, and so many more. If you're going, I'm jealous. I probably should have organised myself better, but look, here we are. Okay, here I am giving you tips if you're going. This study is showing toilet roll. It's the number one item you need to take with you to a festival. Don't trust that it will be there. Bring it with you. Otherwise, taking twice as much underwear as you think you need. Chewing gum. A bin bag, just so you have options in case you need a poncho, because we know Irish weather. They're among the other tips from a survey of music fans. For 34%, taking a portable charger is a must, while 17% need earplugs. So people are definitely sleeping at festivals, so that's good. The study found that 25% feel the need to freshen up by day one of a festival. 51% craving a wash by day two. These are things that I see discussed all the time on TikTok. Are you having a shower at all at a festival? Are you sleeping? Are you making an effort to get good sleep? Let me know what you think, and let me know your top tips of the thing that most people will forget to bring to Electric Picnic. But what I'm telling you is, don't forget to bring the loo roll.

0: I just need something that's real.
1: It's Leanne. It's Don't Say Love. Cork's Red FM Wednesday afternoon. Just coming up to 1:45 now of a Wednesday. And making sure that you've got everything you need packed for Electric Picnic. It's just over a week away now. It's starting on the 28th of August. Owen is in with a top tip.
2: Myself and my now wife were at Electric Picnic there, I'm going to say 4 years ago. And we've seen online there before we went that if you get the little bags that go into the compost caddy bins, slip your feet into them every day before you get ready to go to the festival, you're going to have dry feet for the whole thing, no matter how wet your feet get. Saved us so much hassle that year we were at EP. Nice little top tip there for you guys.
1: That is a magnificent tip. I love that. So the little, so you do the little bin bag on the foot, sock over the bin bag, sock into the shoe. Fantastic. That, Owen, you're saving lives.
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0: 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I'm good on Cork's Red FM. It's Wednesday, just coming up to 1 o'clock. We better go and get your latest in news, sport and weather. We've got your cash machine details. We've got so much to do after 1 o'clock. Kira, get me to the gig and celebrating 100 years of HB as well.
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7: It's 1 o'clock. Good afternoon. I'm Lana O'Connor. The chair of the media committee has invited TikTok to appear before it in September, saying it must explain how it tackles content which glorifies crimes. Labour's Alan Kelly says in the aftermath of the M9 tragedy, the company needs to explain to the committee how it takes steps to curb people posting content of dangerous driving for clicks and likes. TikTok says it's removed much of this content, but some reports suggest it hasn't managed to remove them all. Sinn Féin TD Joanna Byrne says social media platforms have been before the media committee multiple times in recent months.
8: And what was abundantly clear to us throughout all of them sittings and all of the engagement with stakeholders is that online activity, bad online activity, is not confined to individual bad actors, if that's the participants, if that's the word I'm looking for. But it is also complemented and driven by platform design choices.
7: Meanwhile, a death notice has been published for 16-year-old Alex McCarthy, one of the five teens killed in the M9 crash on Sunday. They died after the car they were travelling in was driven the wrong way down the motorway and collided head-on with another car near Moon in County Kildare. Alex from Carlow is described as a deeply loved son, adored brother and cherished grandson. Funeral arrangements will be announced later. Locally, traders in the city say their shops can sound like a concert venue with the noise from buskers. 50 complaints have been made to the City Council over the past 18 months, which also includes complaints about street preachers. Speaking to Red FM News, George O'Connell from T.W. Murray's Fishing and Tackle Shop on Patrick Street says busking bylaws introduced in 2024 have made it easier to deal with problematic performers.
9: Our issue here is that with the shape of the buildings, it acts like an amphitheatre, so you get an awful lot of noise levels inside the shop itself, which maybe the people outside playing aren't aware of. So you get certain people who come in and ask us, can we play outside? And we ask them to keep the levels down and they're fine. Others aren't so gracious and they'll just put the volumes up if anything. The laws helped us to be able to go out and say to them, your time is up now, can you please move on?
7: Vapes, vape juice and edibles being sold have been found to contain high-risk synthetic cannabis. The HSE's Emerging Drug Trends Lab has analysed 76 such products available in shops and on the black market around the country. 28 were found to contain semi-synthetic cannabinoids, 8 contained potent lab-produced cannabinoids, while 12 contained cannabis itself. Bank of Ireland is warning music fans to stay vigilant against ticket scams with less than a fortnight until Electric Picnic. The bank says fans are being targeted through fake ticket listings on social media, online marketplaces and unofficial resale sites. Head of fraud at the bank, Nicola Sadlier, says fraudsters are targeting people trying to get last minute tickets for the event.
10: They exploit high demand and limited availability by posting adverts or fake listings on social media, online marketplaces and unofficial resale websites. It's important to take your time, buy through the authorised and official ticket sellers or verified resale platforms.
7: The cost of buying a home increased by 5.6% in the year to June. That's down from a rate of 6.1% in the 12 months to May. CSO figures show, on average, property prices outside of Dublin rose by 6.4%. Finally, the family of Robin Williams has relaunched its Instagram, his Instagram account, as a base for fans to find authentic clips of the late actor. His three children say they hope it'll combat what they describe as the rampant use of AI to recreate his image. They want the page to be a trusted place where they can share talent with the world. And that's the latest news this hour.
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16: Good afternoon, I'm Emma O'Connell. Starting with Gaelic Games, the 2026 SE Systems Cork Camogie Club Championships got underway last night. Newses Town got the better of Enniskeen in Group B of the Premier Intermediate Camogie Championship. That game finished 117 to 19. Newses Town manager John Wilson says it was the second half that really made the difference.
17: They were on the wins with us up to half time, and we felt that we should be maybe another 7 or 8 points up at that stage, because, you know, we'd asked the girls to put the ball into the full directly in the first half, which they didn't. They started messing around the middle of the field with it, and you know, that showed. So a bit of second half, we were a bit more direct, and that worked out.
16: Meanwhile, Inniscarra beat Ballinahassig, Ballygarvan beat Ballyhea, while Charleville got the better of Ballinascarthy. In boxing, two-time Olympic champion Kelly Harrington says she's hoping to qualify for the next games in Los Angeles. She won gold in Tokyo and Paris and retired following her second medal success in 2024. The Portland Row native acknowledged she has a long road ahead of making a third consecutive Olympics.
18: I will probably try and give it a go to qualify. I never look at medals or anything like that. It's trying to get there is a very, very hard process. But they'll start in April of next year. And like I said, it's very hard. And plus, you have to get out of Ireland. So you have to win your Irish championships, you know, and you never overlook them either.
16: And finally, in soccer, Manchester United have reportedly submitted a £65 million bid for Brighton midfielder Carlos Baleba. The departure of Casemiro and Manuel Ugarte's long-term injury leaves head coach Michael Carrick seeking midfield options heading into the new season. Brighton have set a valuation of more than £100 million for the Cameroon international. And that's the sport with Simply Suits.
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19: Some sunny spells and scattered showers through the day today, turning heavy at times. Highest temperatures between 15 to 20 degrees with light to moderate west to southwest winds, occasionally becoming fresh and gusty.
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19: 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In it at the moment has a record-breaking figure, a huge amount of cash, big money. 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The cash machine will randomly pick a number, and it could be you that will be calling on Red FM. If it is, you must answer the phone within 5 rings. Tell us the prize amount and the cash is yours. €311,000 exactly. So text RED to 57557 and the very best of luck. Yeah. It's Katie Jane with you in for Keira Evans until 4. More music, more prizes will start this hour. Taylor Swift, I Knew It, I Knew You on Red FM.
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Jax Jones and Callum Scott's Whistle on Cork's Red FM. It's Wednesday afternoon, just after 1 o'clock. Hope you're having a lovely lunchtime. It's Katie Jane. I'm with Ian for Kieran till four. We're going to be celebrating 100 years of HB very soon. And I might have some gig tickets as well. More music first though. Gracie Abrams, Look at My Life. It's Red

0: At St. Marie, it's One Thing on Cork's Red FM. Wednesday afternoon, 23 minutes past 1 o'clock. It's Katie Jane with you in for Ciara Revins. I've got some more juice for you.
1: Here is Celeb Juice.
0: Have to keep the show on the road. Have to do that at the very least. The nominations for the 2026 MTV Video Music Awards, the VMAs, have been announced. And surprisingly to me, at the very least, Madonna is leading the way with 11 nods. I would suggest there will be newbies fuming. Fuming that Confessions 2 was ever released. Taylor Swift, of course, follows with 9 nominations. And then Ariana Grande. And then Sabrina Carpenter with 7 each. So others with multiple nominations include Bruno Mars, actually, Zara Larsson and Pink Panthers with 5 nominations each. Blackpink's Lisa holds 4. Tate McRae and Shakira each have 3. So Madonna is recognised in categories such as Video Artist and Song of the Year, Best Collaboration, Dance Direction, Art Direction and Cinematography. So it's a big competition this year with the likes of Madonna back into it, you know what I mean? But Taylor Swift is nominated in categories such as Artist of the Year, and her single The Fate of Ophelia was recognised for Video of the Year and Best Pop, among others. The VMAs are going to take place at the Peacock Theatre in LA on the 27th of September, so not that far away. The two-hour show will be broadcast live on MTV and streamed on Paramount Plus as well. So if you've got Paramount Plus, you can see all the action.
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from Bella Kay. I love it, I love it, I love it. It's Cork's Red FM Wednesday afternoon, 25 to 2 now. Going to play some more music. Tina's been in touch to say it's her daughter Charlene's birthday today. Happy birthday, Charlene. We'll play this one for you. It's Silver Bump. It's on tonight. It's Red FM.

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0: 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I'm sorry.

Benson Boone, sorry I'm here for someone else. It's Cork's Red FM, Katie Jane with you in for Ciara Revins with you until 4 this afternoon. I hope you're having a lovely day. Trying to make it a little bit more lovely for you. HB is 100 years old and we are celebrating it. 100 years of bringing joy to Irish people, families and kids, and Ireland is still going mad for HB ice cream, from Hazelbrook Farm to today's freezer favourites like Iceburger, Brunch, Twister and so many more. Century of Irish summer memories made sweeter by ice cream. Today for you, I have 100 euro to give away. 100 euro. I'm going to transport you through time, some iconic moments. I'm going to play you some bits and pieces, right? I'm going to play you a big song. I'm going to play you a big movie scene. I'm going to play you a big event that happened in a year. What we were watching, what we were talking about, what we were listening to. I need you to tell me the year. How's that sound? All right, let's go for it then.

0: 7, what the hell are we doing? You kidnapping me?
1: That would be one way of looking at it.
0: Too many people are dying because of me.
1: 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We've been one step behind Silver from the start. It's time to get out in front and change the game.
0: And I'm to be the bait? All right. Just us. 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

0: Gautier, somebody that I used to know. Skyfall came out. Madonna played the halftime at the Super Bowl. What year was that? Who you are, where you are, the year that we're talking about, the year we're transported to today, 0868 104 106. 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

0: Tiesto, the business, Cork's Red FM. It's just coming up to 10 to 2. Before we get to 2 o'clock this afternoon, though, I've got some business to take care of. Got to give away €100. It's all because we're helping HB to celebrate 100 years of their magnificent ice creams. I played you some clips. I played you one of the biggest songs from 2012. I played you the biggest movie from 2012. And I played you one of the biggest cultural moments, which was Madonna playing halftime at the Super Bowl. A lot of you knew the year. I can only give away one €100.
1: Well, Katie Jane, well, what's the crack? Doing a right job filling in there for Kira. I have my two-year-old just after finishing his first day in creche, and he came out smiling. So we're on a winner already. The year is 2012. And who knows, we might go for an old celebratory ice cream if we get picked out of the hat. What do you think, lads?
0: Larry, you big legend. The year absolutely is 2012. Take them boys for a celebratory ice cream. That is magnificent. And congratulations to 2-year-old on the first day. Fantastic.

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1: That's Calvin Harris with Clementine Douglas. It's Blessings on Cork's Red FM. Just coming up to 2. 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
2: It's 2 o'clock. Good afternoon. I'm Lana O'Connor. A prayer vigil will take place in Carlow later this week with the three sisters and young boy who were seriously injured in last weekend's collision on the M9. Niamh and Alma Kinsella, Ella Hendrickson and 7-year-old Yemi were seriously injured following the wrong way crash on the motorway on Sunday. The vigil at St. Clare's Church, Greg Cullen, will take place at 6:30 this Friday. Parish priest Father John Dunphy has spoken to the family.
3: They're still quite serious, but they are doing okay, but just to say they have a long road ahead. I was talking to Yemi's dad, and Yemi is doing well, but he has surgery tomorrow, so please God that'll go well.
2: UCC Students Union say rental scammers are increasingly targeting students by offering rooms close to colleges. Students are being urged to remain vigilant as the pressure to secure accommodation ahead of the new academic year can make it easier to fall victim to a scam. Speaking to Red FM News, UCC Students Union Welfare Officer Caoimhe Brinkley says students should watch out for listings which falsely claim to be close to colleges.
4: Scammers honestly are in a lovely position where they know that people are in genuine need of places close to Cork and close to UCC, close to MTU. So they're getting the keywords in terms of College Road or Magazine Road, or, you know, there's also fake listings in terms of the room might be real, but where it is not where it's saying.
2: Cork City businesses say street preachers can sometimes make it impossible to work. Street preachers using loudspeakers calling for corporal punishment is one of 50 complaints about buskers made to the City Council over the past 18 months. Kim Ahern from John Daly Optician says street preachers are far more problematic than buskers.
5: It can be very, very loud, and, you know, the heat at the moment with the summer, we have to have the door and the windows open. We do have an audiology clinic here as well, and our audiologist can't work properly. She can't do an accurate test. We do have the buskers down the street, but the volume is normally quite low that it doesn't impact the preachers. That always has an impact on us, unfortunately, especially with that audiology clinic.
2: Music fans hoping to buy last-minute electric picnic tickets are being warned to watch out for scams. Bank of Ireland says fraudsters are increasingly targeting fans through fake ticket listings on social media, online marketplaces and unofficial resale websites. Head of fraud with Bank of Ireland, Nicola Sadlier, explains some of the telltale signs of a scam.
6: Certainly we see reports of people buying screenshots, and that's obviously where tickets are being sold to multiple customers, like fake. Similarly, customers are under pressure, or that they're being sold for unusually low prices. So your standard weekend camping ticket is about €310. So really for customers to watch out for if they're being offered for much lower prices.
2: The newly crowned Rosa Tralee says the experience has been a whirlwind. 25-year-old Keelan Ní Cuilig is the second Westmeath Rose in the history of the competition to claim the title. She says she was shocked to hear her name read out as the winner last night.
7: Oh, it's a whirlwind. It really is, but in the best possible way. Like, it's just trying to take it all in at the moment. I didn't think it was going to be me. I know it's probably very cliche and everyone says it, but I really didn't. Like, the caliber of girls on that stage, like, it was outstanding, and they should all be so proud of themselves. Like, I was just happy to be part of that 2026 class.
2: And that's the latest news this hour.
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9: Good afternoon, I'm Emma O'Connell. Starting with Gaelic Games, the 2026 SE Systems Cork Camogie Club Championships got underway last night. Newses Town got the better of Enniskeen in Group B of the Premier Intermediate Camogie Championship. That game finished 117 to 19. Newses Town manager John Wilson says it was the second half that really made the difference.
10: They were on the ways with us up to half time, and we felt that we should be maybe another 7 or 8 points up at that stage, because, you know, we'd asked the girls to put the ball into the full directly in the first half, and which they didn't. They started messing around the middle of the field with it, and you know, that showed. So a bit in the second half we were a bit more direct, and that worked out.
9: Meanwhile, in Iscara beat Ballinahassig, Ballygarvan beat Ballyhay, while Charleville got the better of Ballinascarthy. In tennis, Nick Kyrgios could be facing a four-year ban from tennis. The Australian tennis player tested positive for cocaine at the Mallorca Open last June. The former Wimbledon finalist has been banned from tournaments since August 4th, pending the outcome of a tribunal. In soccer, Athlone Town will bid to put some daylight between them and Shelburne in the SSE Airtricity Women's Premier Division tonight. Only goal difference is keeping the defending champions ahead of Shells in the table. Lilyag side travel to Piemont tonight for a 7:45 start. Manchester United have reportedly submitted a £65 million bid for Brighton midfielder Carlos Baleba. The departure of Casemiro and Manuel Ugarte's long-term injury leaves head coach Michael Carrick seeking midfield options heading into the new season. Brighton have set a valuation of more than £100 million for the Cameroon international. And that's the sport with Simply Suits.
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12: Okie doke, we got a mixture of sunny spells and scattered showers today. Possibly heavy at times, so do take care if you're out on the roads. Highest temperatures between about 15 to 19 degrees with light to moderate west to southwest winds. Occasionally fresh and gusty, particularly near the coast.
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12: 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The cash machine will randomly pick a number to call, and it could be yours. 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It's huge. So text red to 57557 and good luck. Good afternoon. It's Katie Jane. I'm with you until 4. It's just after 2. We'll have more music. Olivia Rodrigo, it's Stupid Song on Red FM.
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It's Nathan Daw with Joel Corry and Ella Henderson. It's 0800 Heaven. We've had correspondence from the lads with the ice cream. We'll bring you that shortly. Also, celeb juice. I'm going to give an explainer to boyfriends and fiancés and other halves alike why you're hearing an awful lot of Jonas

0: It's Sabrina Carpenter. It's Espresso on Cork's Red FM. It's Wednesday afternoon, just come up to 25 past two now. The afternoon is absolutely flying. It's Katie Jane in for Kira. I've had correspondence. It was Larry that was the winner of today's HB competition, got the €100, but it's the lads that are much more impressed with the ice cream.
1: Thanks very much, Katie Jane. What for ice cream? Two boys.
0: And the boys.
2: Kira's Celeb Juice.
0: Okay, this is important. Now, our social man, Jake, is looking at me through a looking window. And he's doing his very best to put me off, but this is a very important story. Jake, calm down. It's a very important story. Joe Jonas. Joe Jonas has turned himself into a cowboy. And we've all gone a bit mad over it, to be honest. So, the story goes, the Jonas Brothers were playing at a music festival in Canada alongside the Chicks, formerly known as the Dixie Chicks, Rascal Flatts, country music, you get the vibes, and the Jonas Brothers. So they did something nobody saw coming. Joe Jonas rebranded as a cowboy, and this is how it sounded.

0: And as if we weren't obsessed with the Jonas Brothers from their Disney Channel days. Oh, it's gone AWOL now. Kira Revins
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Irish music. That's Amble, it's the Swell on Cork's Red FM Wednesday afternoon. Exactly 25 to 3. It's Katie Jane in for Kira. And my WhatsApps are gone mad. They're gone absolutely mad. I presume it's the way that Kira let you all know that we were going to be playing Kira Get Me to the Gig, regardless of whether she was here. I do have tickets for Amble in Thomond Park in Limerick. Saturday 3rd of July 2027. You can get tickets on Ticketmaster.ie 9 a.m. this Friday. But you can also get them right here on Red FM. We'll play it. We'll play Kira Get Me to the Gig after 3. How's that? Haven't told you we'll play it yet. We'll do it after 3. And we'll get someone to the gig. I promise that. And we might even do it as well tomorrow. More music, Becky Hill. I went to bed at

0: Raven the Nay. It's Love Me Not. It's Cork's Red FM. More music before 3 o'clock this afternoon. I've got the World Cup official song, Shakira and Burna Boy, Die Die, on the way in MK17. Playing next.
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2: Tháinig í fear special to Macher and Sacha Larry and a grand date in O2 London in Rhindeir Shachtan. 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
4: It's 3 o'clock. Good afternoon. I'm Lana O'Connor. A prayer vigil will take place in Carlow later this week for the three sisters and young boy who were seriously injured in last weekend's collision on the M9. Niamh and Alma Kinsella, Ella Hendrickson and 7-year-old Yemi were seriously injured following the wrong way crash on the motorway on Sunday. The vigil at St. Clair's Church will take place at 6:30 this Friday. Parish priest Father John Dunphy has spoken to the family.
5: They're still quite serious, but they are doing okay, but just to say they have a long road ahead. I was talking to Yemi's dad and Yemi is doing well, but he has surgery tomorrow, so please God that'll go well.
4: UCC Students Union say rental scammers are increasingly targeting students by offering rooms close to colleges. Students are being urged to remain vigilant as the pressure to secure accommodation ahead of the new academic year can make it easier to fall victim to a scam. Speaking to Red FM News, UCC Students Union Welfare Officer Caoimhe Brinkley says students should watch out for listings which falsely claim to be close to colleges.
6: Scammers honestly are in a lovely position where they know that people are in genuine need of places close to Cork and close to UCC, close to MTU. So they're getting the keywords in terms of College Road or Magazine Road, or, you know, there's also fake listings in terms of the room might be real, but where it is not where it's saying.
4: Cork City businesses say street preachers can sometimes make it impossible to work. Street preachers using loudspeakers calling for corporal punishment is one of 50 complaints about buskers made to the City Council over the past 18 months. Speaking to Red FM News, Kim Ahern from John Daly Opticians says street preachers are far more problematic than buskers.
7: It can be very, very loud, and, you know, the heat at the moment with the summer, we have to have the door and the windows open. We do have an audiology clinic here as well, and our audiologist can't work properly. She can't do an accurate test. We do have the buskers down the street, but the volume is normally quite low that it doesn't impact the preachers. That always has an impact on us, unfortunately, especially with that audiology clinic.
4: Meanwhile, Cork City Council says it's issued 249 annual permits and 151 short-term permits to street performers, and 17 fixed payment notices have been issued to date where breaches have been identified. In relation to street preachers, the council has issued 4 permits to worship groups. As with all permit holders, they're asked to be mindful that the city is a shared public space and to engage with the public in a respectful and considerate manner and in compliance with the Cork City Street Performer bylaws. Boxed Coffee is opening 2 new city locations despite being refused planning to retain its drive-through outlet in Middleton. The Irish Examiner reports Boxed is opening up in a vacant unit at the Blackpool Shopping Centre in September and has been granted planning permission for a cafe in Florence Buildings on the corner of Washington Street and Hanover Place. The coffee chain, which is also examining a further location in Cork, expects their headcount to rise to above 100 in the coming months. Finally, the newly crowned Rose of Tralee says the experience has been a whirlwind. 25-year-old Keelan Ní Cuilley is the second Westmeath Rose in the history of the competition to claim the title. She says she was shocked to hear her name read out as the winner last night.
8: Oh, it's a whirlwind. It really is, but in the best possible way. Like, it's just trying to take it all in at the moment. I didn't think it was going to be me. I know it's probably very cliche and everyone says it, but I really didn't. Like, the caliber of girls on that stage, like, was outstanding, and they should all be so proud of themselves. Like, I was just happy to be part of that 2026 class.
4: And that's the latest news this hour.
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10: Nick Kyrgios could be facing a 4-year ban from tennis. The Australian tennis player tested positive for cocaine at the Mallorca Open last June. The former Wimbledon finalist has been banned from tournaments since August 4th, pending the outcome of a tribunal. In a social media post, Kyrgios made an apology to his family and the kids that follow his tennis career. In soccer, Arsenal are set to sign centre-back Ezri Konsa from Aston Villa. The Premier League champions are on the hunt for defenders, with William Saliba and Jurrien Timber out with long-term injuries. Villa have signed two players today, goalkeeper Zion Suzuki and left-back Matteo Ruggieri. The Japanese shot stopper comes in from Parma for just over €35 million, putting Emi Martinez's future in further doubt. Ruggieri joins from Atletico Madrid for just over €24 million. Celtic play Larsk in the first leg of their Champions League playoff at Parquet tonight. The Scottish champions have failed to come through qualifying in their last five attempts. Kickoff in Parquet is at 8. And finally, in rugby, former Leinster and Australia head coach Michael Checa will return to the Waratahs for the upcoming Super Rugby season. The 59-year-old is back in the hot seat at the Australian franchise, having guided them to their only Super Rugby title in 2014. He was most recently in charge of English outfit Leicester Tigers. And that's the sport with Simply Suits.
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11: We've got a mixture of sunny spells and scattered showers today, possibly heavy at times, so do take care on the roads out there. They're going to be slippy in parts, I would suggest. Highest temperatures between 15 and 19 degrees with light to moderate west to southwest winds, occasionally fresh and gusty, particularly near the coast.
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11: 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I'm saying it very nonchalantly. It's huge money. 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It's €311,000. 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Someone's going to win the lot. 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Get the entry in by 3 p.m. Friday. The cash machine will randomly pick a number to call, and it could be your number it randomly picks to call. If it is, you must answer the phone within five rings, tell us the prize amount, and that cash is all yours. €311,000. So text RED to 57557 and good luck. Yeah. It's Katie Jane with the in for Kira Evans until four. We're going to get you to the gig very shortly. First, it's Haven with Caitlin Aragon. I run on Red FM.

Medusa with Hosier, Sell It to My Heart on Cork's Red FM, 3:15 on a Wednesday afternoon. It's Katie Jane. I'm with you in for Kira until 4 in a little while. I've got more celeb juice for you. It's television orientated this time. And also, I might be able to get you to the gig. Would you be interested in that? Alex Warren first. It's Passenger on Red FM.

0: It's Tyla Water on Cork's Red FM. 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
0: Your final dose of Celeb Juice for Wednesday afternoon. Nice and light, just to let you know that... Well, first of all, in case you weren't aware, because I know some people actually hadn't seen about it, Lucy Kennedy has got a new chat show on the television. Two episodes so far. It's on a Sunday night at 9 o'clock on Virgin Media Play and Virgin Media One. I'd love to know your thoughts if you've been watching. It's called Unfiltered. It's a bit different to other chat shows that we've seen on Irish television. So if you've got thoughts, I'll hear them. Absolutely. 0868 104 106. But one guest in particular has caught my eye of the guests that have been revealed for next Sunday. And I'm going to lean in to being from Kerry and tell you that it's Pat Spillane.
2: Well, now you're exercising on a bike watching online mass.
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2: And so you don't watch all of them, do you?
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0: I mean, obviously, no. 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

0: It's Kingfisher. The sun will never settle. Irish music on Cork's Red FM. It's Katie Jane with the In for Cure for another smally little while up until 4 o'clock. Then Colm O'Sullivan will drive you home. But I have an important thing to do before that.
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0: Well, this is the important thing, and this is the good news. I've got tickets to give away to go to Amble. They're playing live Thomond Park, Limerick, Saturday, 3rd of July, 2027. Now, wouldn't that be nice knowing that you've already got gig tickets sorted for next summer? Fantastic. Tickets are available from Ticketmaster.ie at 9 a.m. this Friday. But I have a pair for you to have right now. So, this is your cue. Do it now. Voice notes 0868 104106. You can stick with Kira, get me to the gig if you like. Or you can use my name, whatever you want. Just get me to the gig, someone's name. And of course, who you are, so I know who you are. But do it now and we'll get you to the gig. Absolutely, we'll get someone to the gig before 4 o'clock. I won't be me. Can you grace after Sienna Spiro? This is Great Expectation. It's Red FM.

0: Kenya Grace, it's Strangers. It's course Red FM, Sienna Spiro before that as well. And now we're doing this.
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0: Time to get somebody to the gig. That gig that we're getting you to is Amble, Thomen Park, Limerick, Saturday, 3rd of July, 2027. We're giving you a head start on your summer plans for 2027. There were some fantastic Get Me to the Gigs this afternoon, but it's the dedication, you see, I think, that really gets me in the heart. I think, you know, when people, you really know when people really want it, and I think Anya really wants it.
4: Hi, get me to the gig, please. I'm in my office here at work, and I'd love to go. It's Anya, thank you.
5: Anya, I think I'm going to send you to the gig. Now, Anya also sent me a text that said, P.S., I'm whispering as I share an office space in case you think I'm a bit trapped. So, just so we let everyone know, Anya is not trapped. She's just in the office.
0: Jeffrey, Anya, we're getting you to the gig. You're going to see Amble. I didn't even bother trying to ring you because I hope they all hear this and I hope they are all week laughing.
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0: Irish music, see Matt at Euro Country on Cork's Red FM. Agus Shinna Will. Gurmila Mahagiva card that. Back with you tomorrow. 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More Get Me to the Gig, more crack. Cullum's on the way. He's got music for you for the evening. Hugo, he's got The Weekend and Ray all on the way. Sonic Spanach.
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18: It's 4 o'clock. Good afternoon. I'm Lana O'Connor. A Garda has appeared in court charged with soliciting someone to murder his family. The officer has been suspended from duty following an investigation

0: 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Emily Keegan has the latest for Red FM News.
1: This Garda, who can't be identified for legal reasons, was arrested at Kevin Street Garda Station in Dublin this morning. He's charged with four counts of soliciting an unknown person to murder his three children and their mother. He faces a further charge of attempting to stop the mother seeking financial support for his child. The 33-year-old appeared before Dublin District Court this morning, where it was heard he made no reply when charged. The court was told the DPP has directed the accused be sent forward for trial at the Central Criminal Court. He was remanded on bail with conditions, including surrendering his passport, and will appear in court again on the 25th of September for service of the Book of Evidence.
0: TikTok has been invited to appear before the Media Committee in September as concerns grow over content which glorifies illegal behaviour on the app. The platform says it's removed much of the content relating to Sunday's fatal crash on the M9, but some reports suggest it isn't managing to remove them all straight away. Media Committee member Sinn Féin TD Joanna Byrne says she believes TikTok wasn't doing a good enough job in keeping this content off its app.
2: We've seen immense tragedy take place in recent days where multiple young people lost their lives and others seriously injured. So it just shows you that this small bit that doesn't get taken down as quick as it needs to can have a domino effect and a roll-on effect.
0: The HSE's lead on addiction services says tighter regulations around synthetic drugs are needed. 76 vapes, vape juice and edible products available in shops around the country and on the black market were analysed by the HSE's Emerging Drug Trends Lab. 28 of them were found to contain semi-synthetic traces of cannabis, while 8 contained potent lab-made cannabisoid. Cork City Council says it's issued 17 fixed payment notices where breaches to the street performers' bylaws have been identified. Traders in the city say their shops can sound like a concert venue at times with the noise from buskers. 50 complaints have been made to the council over the past 18 months, which also includes complaints about street preachers. 4 permits have been issued to worship groups, and the council says all permit holders are asked to be mindful that the city is a shared public space and to engage with the public in a respectful and considerate manner and in compliance with the Cork City Street Performers bylaws. Complaints about adverts have resulted in 18 cases being upheld in full. The Advertising Standards Authority's latest bulletin shows 5 complaints were not upheld. One case included an ad by Maxol Fuels which included the words carbon neutral, but the complainant felt it was misleading. Music fans are being urged to stay vigilant against ticket scams. With less than a fortnight until Electric Picnic, Bank of Ireland is warning people to be cautious of fraud when buying tickets. Head of fraud with Bank of Ireland, Nicola Sadlier, outlines the signs people should look out for.
3: Really, if they're looking or avoiding the legitimate sites, we have a couple of examples where customers, they met face to face, so you get a sense of legitimacy, certainly that you're being handed a ticket, but they can be duplicated or faked as well. So really to watch out for all of those at this time.
0: Gillian Anderson says she rebelled as a teenager by doing crystal meth. The actress, known for her roles in Sex Education, The Crown and The X-Files, told Conan O'Brien's podcast she was arrested in her early years for breaking into her high school while on the drug. She said it happened during her punk phase. And that's the latest news this hour.
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7: Good afternoon, I'm Emma O'Connell. Starting with tennis, Nick Kyrgios could be facing a 4-year ban from tennis. The Australian tennis player tested positive for cocaine at the Mallorca Open last June. The former Wimbledon finalist has been banned from tournaments since August 4th, pending the outcome of a tribunal. In a social media post, Kyrgios made an apology to his family and the kids that follow his tennis career. In soccer, Arsenal are set to sign centre-back Ezri Konsa from Aston Villa. The Premier League champions are on the hunt for defenders, with William Saliba and Jurrien Timber out with long-term injuries. Villa have signed 2 players today, goalkeeper Zion Suzuki and left-back Matteo Ruggieri. The Japanese shot stopper comes in from Parma for just over €35 million, putting Emi Martinez's future in further doubt. Ruggieri joins from Atletico Madrid for just over €24 million. Celtic play Lask in the first leg of their Champions League playoff at Parquet tonight. The Scottish champions have failed to come through qualifying in their last five attempts. Kickoff in Parkhead is at 8. And finally, in rugby, former Leinster and Australia head coach Michael Checa will return to the Waratahs for the upcoming Super Rugby season. The 59-year-old is back in the hot seat at the Australian franchise, having guided them to their only Super Rugby title in 2014. He was most recently in charge of English outfit Leicester Tigers. And that's the sport with Simply Suits.
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8: Well, that was quite the downpour there about an hour ago. Where the hell did that rain come from? There will be a couple of showers as the evening goes on. It's going to kind of stay like that. A mix of cloud and sunny spells with temperatures around 15 to 18 degrees. So a little bit lower than we've been used to over the last few weeks. Tomorrow, again, a mix of cloud and sunshine. Some very light showers, but nothing major in the way of showers. And then better into the weekend, you're looking at some nice sunshine for Friday, Saturday, Sunday, and into Monday. Looking a lot better. Temperatures back up towards 20.
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8: 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Evening, it's Cullum on the home run. Got some Westlife tickets for you to win this evening. You gal on the way right now. Here's Ray.
6: Cork

Weekend, Take My Breath on Red FM. It's Cullum on the home run. Loads going on this evening. Busy. Tell you more after Somber. First, here's Lady Gaga. Red.

0: Summer, that's Undressed on Cork's Red FM. It's the home run. I'm Colm O'Sullivan. Good evening, my friends, and welcome. If you are a Westlife fan, this is the place to be this evening. I've got tickets for their gig in less than a month's time, 10th of September. They're playing at the Three Arena in Dublin. I can sort you out later on. Get you to that gig for Westlife, so stick around if you fancy winning a pair of tickets to see the lads in concert. Now, I'm also wondering, possibly Westlife tickets are the answer to this, I don't know, but what's the most ridiculous thing you've ever bought online? Because apparently, people in Cork were buying a lot of stuff online and were beating pretty much everywhere else in the country. Cork, one of the top counties for shopping online. The Rebel County were ranking with nearly 20% of all retail spending in the country. So there's 32 counties, lads, and one-fifth of that online shopping is being spent in Cork. So what is the most ridiculous thing you have ever bought online, okay? There must be a lot of them floating around Cork if we have 19% of the whole country's online shopping. What is it? 086 8104 106. Drop us a WhatsApp right now, a voice note, a message, whatever takes your fancy. 086 8104 106. We'll get some of them on in just a little while. It can be Westlife tickets, if that's the most ridiculous thing you've bought. But even more outrageous. The more outrageous, the better, always. Ariana Grande, her brand new tune coming up, the latest one from Jazzy as well, and some Lizzo next.
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11: 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You're standing in a vast desert. The air is minty. Chew. In the distance, the day arrives.
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11: 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You shake hands. Chew. 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Chew. But yours is stronger. Extra gum. Chew good.
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0: Traffic heavy now on the N40 South Ring, backed up from the tunnel right back again to the Kinsale Road flyover. Cars Hill just building, coming down towards Bloomfield now as well if you're coming into town. Busy down Airport Hill, getting pretty busy just heading in towards the Elysian on the South City Link heading into town, and then coming in Horgan's Quay building as well. Busy on the quays in general, Merchants Quay, Lavitt's Quay moving slowly, Patrick's Quay onto Camden Quay, pretty busy as well. And delays now out on Wilton Road too. That is your traffic for now with Deluxe Bathrooms and Tiling Solutions.
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15: 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I did

0: Ariana Grande, Hate That I Made You Love Me on Cork's Red FM. Will she make it into tonight's top six at six? We will be counting down the biggest songs of the day in Cork again, as always, just after 6 o'clock tonight. Now, we're talking about the most ridiculous thing you have ever spent money buying online. Apparently, like, we're buying a lot of stuff online in Cork. Nearly 20% of all the online purchases in the whole country, in the whole 32 counties on the islands, they're bought here in Cork. I know we're a big county, lads, but that is a lot. So what is the most outrageous, most ridiculous thing you've bought? Loads of these coming in. 086 8104 106. Gracie, what did you buy?
1: Hi, Colin. This is the God honest truth. The most ridiculous thing that I have bought from Temu is a tiny, tiny clothes washing machine. I mean, I'm talking tiny. I'm talking the size of a cover for a flask. Because we had no water for 4.5 months. So what I did was buy that in case I might need to wash a random one item.
0: And she never even used it in the end. That small, the top of a flask, you're not even getting one item clothing in. Would you even get a sock into that, Gracie? I don't know. What else have we got? Keep those coming. 086 8104 106. Aoife, in touch as well, says, Colm, I ordered a mini waffle maker online one time because I convinced myself I'd suddenly become someone who makes waffles every morning. I used it once, realised I didn't like waffles, and it's now in the press with my Christmas decorations. When you're taking out the Christmas decorations in a few months, give it a go again. Give it another chance. Go on, Aoife. Laura says, Hi, Colm. I ordered a dress for a wedding from a website I'd never heard of. That's risky in the first place. The photo showed this gorgeous flowing dress. What arrived looked like something you'd wear painting the kitchen. It happens. It happens. Keep those coming. 086 8104 106. The most ridiculous, outrageous, just downright silly, stupid thing you bought online, basically. Going to play some Girls Aloud right after this. Brand new music on Red FM. She is back. This is Jazzy. It's Invisible.

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0: Girls Aloud, Sound of the Underground on Cork's Red FM. It's Cullum on the home run. Evening. Lots of you in touch, 0868 104 106. Just wrapping up on the most ridiculous things you've spent money on online. Joe says, Cullum, not exactly ridiculous or outrageous, but definitely the most expensive thing I've bought online in the last few years was paying over €2,000 for one ticket to see Oasis at Wembley last year. Do you know what? That's probably worth it, Joe. That was probably worth it. Oasis at Wembley, like, that looked incredible last year. Probably worth it. Like, I mean, if you couldn't get a ticket cheaper and there wasn't too many cheap tickets going around for Oasis, I think you could say that's worth it. Anya says, Cullum, what time are you giving away the Westlife tickets? Myself and my sister Michelle are both massive fans and we're sitting here waiting patiently, hoping we win them. Well, you might win them, girls. I'll be giving them away just after 5 o'clock. Tickets for Westlife in concert in Dublin in a few weeks' time. Three Arena, 10th of September. If you want to win them, stick around. Coming up in the meantime, playing the brand new tune from Charlie XCX, Chapel Rowan as well, and we'll check in on traffic next.
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0: Busy on the N40 South Ring, backed up from the Jack Lynch Tunnel right back to the Kinsale Road flyover now. Pretty heavy down Airport Hill. Busy heading into town on the South City Link, then delays around Albert Street and that general area. South Mall pretty slow this evening, as is George's Quay. Busy coming in Horgan's Quay, delays down Summerhill North as well. And then the Quays pretty busy in general around Merchant's Quay, Lavitt's Quay, Patrick's Quay onto Camden Quay, moving slowly as well. And busy now in both directions on Wilson Road. That is your traffic for now. With Deluxe Bathrooms and Tiling Solutions.
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Chapel Rowan, Good Luck Babe on Cork's Red FM. I'm getting given out mad to lads for saying that $2,000 was worth it for one ticket for Oasis in Wembley. Joe, who texted in because we were talking about outrageous, ridiculous things you've bought online, he spent $2,000 on an Oasis ticket. Adrian says, Cullum, €2 is too much for an Oasis ticket, never mind $2,000. Somebody else is saying, Cullum, you have no sense of the value of money if you believe an Oasis ticket was worth $2,000. Look, it is ridiculous, obviously, but do you know, a once-off occasion, the prices they were going for, maybe. Do you know what might be worth $2,000? I don't know how much they're worth, but either way, I'm giving them to you for free after 5 o'clock. Tickets for Westlife.

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2: Good evening, I'm Tina Gates. A fundraiser and vigil have been set up for three sisters and a young boy seriously injured in last weekend's collision on the M9. Niamh and Alma Kinsella, Ella Hendrickson and seven-year-old Yemi are still recovering in hospital following the wrong-way crash on Sunday. A GoFundMe has raised over €350,000 in less than 24 hours. A prayer vigil has been organised for the family for Friday evening in Carlow, as parish priest Father John Dunphy explains.
3: The three girls grew up here, lovely girls. Ella was very involved in our parish, particularly in our Sunday school as a leader. The three girls would have played also for our local GA club, Grey Cullen GA as well. So the whole parish community, wider community, even wider world is all in a state of sadness, shock. And they really want to support the girls and little Yemi and their families.
2: A Gartha has appeared in court charged with soliciting someone to murder his family. The officer has been suspended from duty following an investigation by the Gartha Anti-Corruption Unit. Emily Keegan reports.
4: This Garda, who can't be identified for legal reasons, was arrested at Kevin Street Garda Station in Dublin this morning. He's charged with four counts of soliciting an unknown person to murder his three children and their mother. He faces a further charge of attempting to stop the mother seeking financial support for his child. The 33-year-old appeared before Dublin District Court this morning, where it was heard he made no reply when charged. The court was told the DPP has directed the accused be sent forward for trial at the Central Criminal Court. He was remanded on bail with conditions, including surrendering his passport, and will appear in court again on the 25th of September for service of the Book of Evidence.
2: UCC Students' Union says desperate students can easily fall victim to rental scams. Students under pressure to find a room for the upcoming academic year are being led online to properties that don't exist or are more than 90 minutes from MTU or UCC. Speaking to Red

0: FM News UCC Students' Union Welfare Officer Kiva Brinkley says many students have sought help from the union after paying out large deposits for rooms online.
1: So I get quite a few emails weekly, I'd say, in regards to screenshots of different advertisements and querying whether it's legit or whether it is a scam. You know, you can understand when you are desperate for accommodation, you're just Googling anything and then it's coming up and it's like, right, you have to pay €200 now for a deposit even before you see the room. So you can understand when you are desperate, do that.
0: City traders say more needs to be done about loud buskers and street preachers. 50 complaints were raised with the City Council over the past 18 months, including buskers blaring truly horrific music and street preachers spreading misinformation. The Council has issued 17 fixed payment notices where breaches have been identified. These traders gave us their thoughts about street performers and preachers in the city.
2: In terms of the buskers, I do find that the music can be quite nice, you know, when it's kept at a decent low enough volume. When it comes to the preachers shouting, I wouldn't be their biggest fan. It can be quite abrasive.
3: No, they're a bit more vociferous and I think people are getting a bit anxious about what they're saying. Frustrations start to rise. I love music in the right place and time. I'm delighted with it, but you know, you just have to keep to a certain level and certain times, I suppose.
0: Oscar winner Olivia Colman's joining the cast of Only Murders in the Building. The sixth series is moving the action to London for the first time, with David Tennant, Jerry Halliwell Horner and Martin Freeman also appearing. The new series will follow the crime-solving trio as they investigate the death of Cinder Canning. And that's the latest news this hour.
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0: In boxing, Kelly Harrington says it would be a dream to qualify for a third Olympics. The double Olympic champion retired after winning gold in Paris in 2024, but returned to the ring this year and claimed a 12th national elite title. In soccer, reports in Spain say Real Betis have agreed a deal to sign Troy Parrott. The La Liga club and Eze Alkmaar are understood to have agreed a fee of €20 million, with the Irish international set for a five-year contract. Athlone Town can go 3 points clear at the top of the Women's Premier Division tonight. They're away to Piemont at 7:45. Athlone are level with Shelburne but have 2 games in hand. And Celtic begin their Champions League playoff at home to LASK tonight. They missed out in the competition last season after losing to Kairat on penalties. Martin O'Neill hopes his players have a point to prove. And that's the sport with Simply Suits.
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10: Traffic very heavy now on the N40 South Ring, backed up there from the tunnel right back to the Kinsale Road flyover. Busy as well on Cars Hill now if you're coming in towards the city. Airport Hill, slow as well heading into town. A big queue of traffic actually heading into town on the South City Link all the way back now to the Turner's Cross exit. In the city centre, busy on South Terrace onto George's Quay, then Grand Parade and South Mall, both pretty slow. All of the quays in town are just chock-a-block this evening. Summerhill North and McCurtain Street moving slowly as well, and delays now on Wilton Road and some small delays around Mayfield on the North Ring Road as well. That is your traffic for now with Deluxe Bathrooms and Tiling Solutions.
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10: Yeah, it's a mix of cloud and some sunshine in Cork this evening. Might be a couple of more little showers here and there as the evening goes on, and temperatures down a bit from what we've had over the last few weeks. Right now, about 15 to 18 degrees, dropping down, possibly as low as about 12 to 14 degrees overnight. Tomorrow, another kind of mix of cloud, some sunshine right across the day tomorrow. Looking better then heading into the weekend. There'll be some nice sunny spells on Saturday evening, or Friday evening into Saturday morning, and a nice day on Saturday, and a pretty nice day on Sunday too.
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10: 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Yeah. Evening, it's Cullum on the home run. If you want to win some Westlife tickets, stick around. Role Model on the way right now, Sonny Federa.

0: Role Model. High hopes on Cork's Red FM. We are on the home run. I'm Colm O'Sullivan. Good evening, my friends. How are you? Countdown is on to September. Back to school. Loads of stuff happening in September. We have got Katie Taylor's massive fight. We have Westlife's big gig up in the Three Arena as well, which I'm going to give you a chance to win tickets for in just a few minutes. That is the 10th of September. And 5 days before that, on the 5th, it's Katie Taylor's historic, undisputed title fight with Flora Pilly in Croke Park, a historic boxing match, a fitting way for Katie Taylor to say farewell to her fans and see out her career. It is going to be absolutely massive. And big news announced today, it's going to be broadcast live on telly, free to air on RTE. RTE have announced they're going to broadcast the whole thing on RTE2 on the night. The whole Katie Taylor fight, the build up, the analysis, the fight itself, everything around it, and all the atmosphere in Croke Park. If you didn't get your hands on a ticket because it sold out so fast, you will be able to watch it on RTE. That's the good news. But 80,000 people will be there as well. So if you have a ticket, it's got to be one for the history books, one for the memories. Katie Taylor, she was in here chatting to me recently, and hopefully, like, she's going to win this fight. But I was asking her how she'd get on in the ring against some famous Cork people. Nobody'd like to get in the ring with Roy Keane, yeah. But I don't think Roy Keane would like to get in the ring with you somehow as well. How many rounds would Roy Keane last with you?
1: I think the question is, how many rounds would I do with Roy Keane? How many rounds would I last with him? So, I think just turn the clock off and see who lasts.
0: That'd be a battle of the Titans, a clash of the Titans. Killian Murphy, you know the Cork man. How long would he last?
1: Oh, one round. He's too pretty, isn't he?
0: He's too pretty. Yeah. Another Cork man, Graham Norton, how long would he last?
1: Gosh, he wouldn't step into the ring, so he wouldn't last very long.
0: Oh, poor old Graham Norton wouldn't stand a chance against Katie Taylor, by all accounts. Westlife tickets, if you want to win them, we'll give you a chance in just a few minutes after Taylor Swift. First, here's Outkast.

0: The song where it all began for Taylor Swift. That's Love Story on Cork's Red FM. It's Cullum on the home run. We have Kevin in touch with a quick update on traffic. Thank you, Kev.
1: There's been a three-car collision there in Ballincollig on the corner of Flynn's Road and Main Street, just about 200 yards down from the Oriel House Hotel. It's going to cause a serious backup there, both ways.
0: Nice one. Kevin giving us an update there on Ballincollig. Now, as I said, we have tickets up for grabs for Westlife. They are performing a record-breaking 13-night residency. Incredible. 13 nights at the Three Arena in Dublin for their 25th anniversary world tour. It's all happening right across next month. September 10th is when it all begins. And I want to give you tickets right now to see Westlife on their 25th anniversary world tour. If you fancy winning them, nice and simple, all you got to do right now is text me, Westlife, along with your name and location, and tell me who is like the biggest Westlife fan in your life. It could be you, it could be your brother, your sister, your boyfriend, your girlfriend, your dad, your mom, whoever. 086 8104 106. 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Got some Amble on the way for you. 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

0: Ed Sheeran, Azizam. We'll get a winner for those Westlife tickets very, very shortly. Loads of you trying to win, and we'll play some Silver Bumper, Olivia Dean, and Amble on the way too.
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0: Well, as we heard a little bit earlier on, an accident in Ballincollig just by Oriel House causing some delays there. Another accident just heading out the Ballincollig bypass as well, causing some delays, and then very busy everywhere this evening. The N40 South Ring, pretty hectic. It's backed up from the tunnel right back to the Kinsale Road flyover. Busy as well then westbound, just coming past Mahon, heading westbound up as far as Bloomfield. Airport Hill is still a bit busy, very heavy in from the viaduct in towards the Bandon Road roundabout, and the South City Link really busy this evening if you're heading in towards the Elysium this evening, back all the way to the Turner's Cross exit. City Centre, all of the keys are chock-a-block as we speak. Grand Parade, South Mall, all around the Elysium, very, very slow as well, and busy now out the Tivoli Dual Carriageway too. That is your traffic for now with Deluxe Bathrooms and Tiling Solutions.
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0: A mix of cloud and some sunshine in Cork this evening. Just a couple of showers here and there as well. Tomorrow, it's going to be pretty similar. Cloudy, good spells of sunshine, and just a very odd shower. Then Friday, looking a bit better. Friday evening, we might get some nice sunshine. And Saturday and Sunday are looking pretty good as we look ahead to the weekend. Right now, it is 5:32. Let's check in and get your latest news headlines.
3: Tina Gates. A fundraiser and vigil have been set up for the three sisters and young boy seriously injured in last weekend's collision on the M9. A GoFundMe has raised over €350,000 in less than 24 hours. A prayer vigil has been organised for the family for Friday evening. A Garda has appeared in court charged with soliciting someone to murder his family. The officer has been suspended from duty following an investigation by the Garda Anti-Corruption Unit. UCC Students' Union says desperate students can easily fall victim to rental scams. Students under pressure to find a room for the upcoming academic year are being led online to properties that don't exist or are more than 90 minutes away from MTU or UCC. And city traders say more needs to be done about loud buskers and street preachers. 50 complaints were raised with the city council over the past 18 months, including buskers blaring truly horrific music and street preachers spreading misinformation. And that's your news for now.
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0: Olivia Dean, Man I Need on Cork's Red FM. It's Cullum on the home run for Wednesday evening. Don't forget the top six at six on the way just after 6 o'clock. We are counting down the biggest songs of the day in Cork. We'll do it just after 6 o'clock. You can have your say 086 8104 106. So many of you in touch as well for the Westlife tickets. We're giving away tickets for Westlife. They're playing the Three Arena in Dublin, their 25th anniversary tour. It's going to be absolutely massive. 30 nights in a row. You can be there. Give you a chance to win those tickets. Somebody is going to win them in about 10 minutes.
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0: Traffic still very heavy on the N40 South Ring. You're looking at long delays there, backed up from the tunnel all the way back to the Kinsale Road flyover heading eastbound. Still a bit busy in towards the Elysian on the South City Link. Horgan's Quay busy and busy on the quays in town in general. Busy around the Elysian area. Heavy coming in the Mardyke from Western Road and then around the Mercy Hospital, moving slowly. A few small delays still heading out the Tivoli dual carriageway as well. That is your traffic for now with Deluxe Bathrooms and Tiling Solutions.
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That's Pharrell and Happy on Cork's Red FM. It's Cullum on the home run, getting you home on this Wednesday evening. We have got tickets for Westlife to give away. You can still get in touch for them. Just drop us a message. 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And you could be winning. Just tell me who is the biggest Westlife fan in your life for their 25th anniversary tour. Loads of those in. And we'll get a winner for that after 6 o'clock. Plus, we are going to be giving you a chance to kind of hear what the top songs of the day in Cork are. The top six at six is coming up very, very shortly. But first, this is brand new from Prospa on Red FM. My love is what you-

0: We get a winner for those Westlife tickets for the 25th anniversary tour before 7 o'clock as well. Keep your entries coming for them. 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And we've got the top six at six on the way. The biggest songs of the day in Cork. We're counting them down next.
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15: Good evening, I'm Tina Gates. A fundraiser and vigil have been set up for three sisters and a young boy seriously injured in last weekend's collision on the M9. Niamh and Alma Kinsella, Ella Hendrickson and 7-year-old Yemi are still recovering in hospital following the wrong-way crash on Sunday. A GoFundMe has raised over €350,000 in less than 24 hours. A prayer vigil has been organised for the family for Friday evening in Carlow, as parish priest Father John Dunphy explains.
16: The three girls grew up here, lovely girls. Ella was very involved in our parish, particularly in our Sunday school as a leader. The three girls would have played also for our local GA club, Grey Cullen GA as well. So the whole parish community, wider community, even wider world is all in a state of sadness, shock. And they really want to support the girls and little Yemi and their families.
15: A Garda has appeared in court charged with soliciting someone to murder his family. The officer has been suspended from duty following an investigation by the Garda Anti-Corruption Unit. Emily Keegan reports.
17: This Garda, who can't be identified for legal reasons, was arrested at Kevin Street Garda Station in Dublin this morning. He's charged with four counts of soliciting an unknown person to murder his three children and their mother. He faces a further charge of attempting to stop the mother seeking financial support for his child. The 33-year-old appeared before Dublin District Court this morning, where it was heard he made no reply when charged. The court was told the DPP has directed the accused be sent forward for trial at the Central Criminal Court. He was remanded on bail with conditions, including surrendering his passport, and will appear in court again on the 25th of September for service of the Book of Evidence.
15: UCC Students' Union says desperate students can easily fall victim to rental scams. Students under pressure to find a room for the upcoming academic year are being led online to properties that don't exist or are more than

0: 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Speaking to Red FM News, UCC Students' Union Welfare Officer Kiva Brinkley says many students have sought help from the union after paying out large deposits for rooms online.
1: So I get quite a few emails weekly, I'd say, in regards to screenshots of different advertisements and querying whether it's legit or whether it is a scam. You know, you can understand when you are desperate for accommodation, you're just Googling anything and then it's coming up and it's like, right, you have to pay €200 now for a deposit even before you see the room. So you can understand when you are desperate, you do that.
0: City traders say more needs to be done about loud buskers and street preachers. 50 complaints were raised with the City Council over the past 18 months, including buskers blaring truly horrific music and street preachers spreading misinformation. The Council has issued 17 fixed payment notices where breaches have been identified. These traders gave us their thoughts about street performers and preachers in the city.
2: In terms of the buskers, I do find that the music can be quite nice, you know, when it's kept at a decent low enough volume. When it comes to the preachers shouting, I wouldn't be their biggest fan. It can be quite abrasive.
3: No, they're a bit more vociferous and I think people are getting a bit anxious about what they're saying. The frustrations start to rise. I love music in the right place and time. I'm delighted with it, but you know, you just have to keep to a certain level and certain times, I suppose.
0: Oscar winner Olivia Colman's joining the cast of Only Murders in the Building. The sixth series is moving the action to London for the first time, with David Tennant, Jerry Halliwell Horner and Martin Freeman also appearing. The new series will follow the crime-solving trio as they investigate the death of Cinder Canning. And that's the latest news this hour.
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0: In boxing, Kelly Harrington says it would be a dream to qualify for a third Olympics. The double Olympic champion retired after winning gold in Paris in 2024, but returned to the ring this year and claimed a 12th national elite title. In soccer, reports in Spain say Real Betis have agreed a deal to sign Troy Parrott. The La Liga club and AZ Alkmaar understood to have agreed a fee of €20 million, with the Irish international set for a five-year contract. Athlone Town can go 3 points clear at the top of the Women's Premier Division tonight. They're away to Piemont at 7:45. Athlone are level with Shelburne but have two games in hand. And Celtic begin their Champions League playoff at home to Lask tonight. They missed out in the competition last season after losing to Kyrat on penalties. Martin O'Neill hopes his players have a point to prove. And that's the sport with Simply Suits.
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7: Okay, traffic on the N40 South Ring now. If you're heading eastbound towards the tunnel, still pretty busy there, backed up from the tunnel right back beyond Douglas. It's heavy then just coming past Mahon, heading westbound on the N40 as well. Busy just heading into town now. Big queue of traffic, in fact, heading in Horgan's Quay at the moment. And then busy around Merchants Quay, Lavitt's Quay and Camden Quay. Still busy in this South City link towards the Elysian Grand Parade in South Mall. Still moving slowly as well, and still a few delays on Carr's Hill down towards Carrigaline. That is your traffic for now, with Deluxe Bathrooms and Tiling Solutions.
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7: A mix of cloud and some nice sunny spells in Cork this evening, but there is a risk of further showers as well as the evening goes on. Temperatures a bit lower than we've been used to over the last while. Temperatures about 15 to 17, 18 degrees. Tomorrow, pretty similar. A mix of cloud and sunshine, just the odd scattered shower. And then Friday, Saturday, Sunday. Saturday and Sunday in particular looking a lot better. Some good sunshine.
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7: our biggest ever, a record-breaking €311,000. 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

Yeah, we are counting them down right now. What would you like to hear at number one this evening? You can vote right now on WhatsApp. We have got some big ones in there tonight, kicking off at 6 with Justin Timberlake.

0: and struggling to make things right. That's how a superhero learns to fly.
1: The script, that's Superheroes on Cork's Red FM. In at number four tonight on our top six at six as we count down the biggest songs of the day in Cork. And if you want to win tickets for the script, Casey giving them away on The Breakfast Show right here on Red FM tomorrow morning after 6 a.m. Get your hands, see the lads in concert. Now, did you see the story about Olivia Rodrigo doing the rounds today? Fair play to her. She's on TikTok a good bit by the sounds of things, and she saw this TikTok video from a girl. Jamie Causey is this girl's name, and it was all about her financial struggle, how she couldn't pay for her college tuition and she was struggling to finish her degree. She had one semester left, and Olivia Rodrigo contacted this girl on TikTok and ended up paying the rest of her student fees. It was about $5,000. But fair play to her. That is just an unbelievable gesture. And you know what? She's in at number three on the top six at six tonight as well. Good for you.

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0: In at number 6 this evening, he kind of appeared back on social media prompting speculation of new music today. Justin Timberlake, Rock Your Body, was at 6. Kingfisher at 5. Diamonds and Roses. You can win tickets for these lads all week on The Breakfast Show here on Red FM with KC. At number 4, The Script, Superheroes. She is paying off her fans' graduation fees. What a woman. At number 3, Olivia Rodrigo, Good For You. In at number 2, as you just heard, it's Jazzy. And she returns to the top spot tonight. Ariana Grande, her latest song, Hate That I Made You Love Me.
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0: back at number one, Ariana Grande, Hate That I Made You Love Me, on our top six at six tonight. We'll do it all over again tomorrow evening, counting down the biggest songs of the day in Cork, right here on Red FM, just after six every single evening. You can have your say, WhatsApp us anytime during the day if you want to hear any particular song in the top six at six, 086 8104 106. Very shortly, we'll get a winner for those Westlife tickets, play some Doja Cat and MK coming up as well.
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0: A mix of everything this evening, clouds, sunshine and a few showers. Temperatures a bit lower than we've had in recent times, down around 14 to 17, 18 degrees, dropping a little bit further overnight. Tomorrow, kind of the same as today, probably a bit less in the way of showers, but it will be kind of cloudy with nice sunny spells as well. Then Friday, Saturday and Sunday looking quite a bit better. We could get a nice bit of sunshine at the weekend. Right now, it is 6:32. 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
16: Good evening, I'm Tina Gates.
4: A fundraiser and vigil have been set up for the three sisters and young boy seriously injured in last weekend's collision on the M9. A GoFundMe has raised over €350,000 in less than 24 hours. A prayer vigil has been organised for the family for Friday evening. A Garda has appeared in court charged with soliciting someone to murder his family. The officer has been suspended from duty following an investigation by the Garda Anti-Corruption Unit. UCC Students' Union says desperate students can easily fall victim to rental scams. Students under pressure to find a room for the upcoming academic year are being led online to properties that don't exist or are more than 90 minutes away from MTU or UCC. And city traders say more needs to be done about loud buskers and street preachers. 50 complaints were raised with the City Council over the past 18 months, including buskers blaring truly horrific music and street preachers spreading misinformation. And that's your news for now.
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0: on Cork's Red FM. It's the Home Run. I'm Colm O'Sullivan. Good evening. We're giving away Westlife tickets for the next couple of days on the show. Their 25th anniversary tour. They're playing a 30-night residency across September at the Three Arena in Dublin. Let's go to Aisling right now. Aisling, I want to know, who is the massive Westlife fan in your life?
1: It's my mom, Catherine Noonan. She's a lifelong fan of Westlife, and it's her bucket list. It's on her bucket list.
0: Okay, so big Westlife fan, loves the lads, but I was very sorry to hear when you got in touch with us earlier on, Aisling, that your mam, she's not well at the moment, is she?
1: She's not. Unfortunately, mom is in Marymount palliative care at the moment. No, she's okay to come out and go around and about, and I'd just love to get her there.
0: Okay, well, your mam, you sent me a picture of your mam, and you sent me some videos of your mam singing, and she looks like the most wonderful, lovely lady of all time, and she's been a fan of Westlife for
1: since day one. She's been there. She wants them played at her funeral. So
0: okay,
1: yeah, she's obsessed with Westlife.
0: I think it would be wonderful if we could get her out of there. Is she okay to come out of Marymount? Would she be able to go to the Three Arena?
1: Yeah, the picture you saw of her with the balloon hat was only last week down in the Marina Market. So we're allowed to kidnap her out of there for days and stuff.
0: That's brilliant. Okay, so you're getting her out and about, obviously. So the Three Arena in Dublin, Westlife's 25th anniversary tour. We are going to make that happen for your mother, Catherine.
1: Oh,
0: and
1: God,
0: are you so going to go with her, Aisling?
1: Yeah, either me or my sister.
0: Okay.
1: Either. We'll see who can get there with her.
0: Okay, one of you is going to take her out of Marymount for the day. You're going to get her up to Dublin. You're going to get her to the Three Arena. And she is finally going to get her wish to see Westlife sing live at the Three Arena, Aisling.
1: You are absolutely fantastic. Thank you so, so much. This means the world, Colm. Means the world.
0: Not at all. Listen, it's the least we could do, Aisling, and we hope yourself and your mam have an absolutely wonderful time at Westlife.
1: Thank you so, so much, Colm. Thank you so much.
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0: Noah Kahan on Red FM. That's it from me for this evening. Back with you, as always, tomorrow evening on the Home Run from 4. Stephanie Rainey, she's on the way next. I'll see you tomorrow.
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10: Seven. Good evening, I'm Tina Gates. A Garda has been charged with soliciting the murder of his three children and their mother. The officer has been suspended from duty amid an anti-corruption investigation. Emily Keegan reports.
11: At around 9 o'clock this morning, this Garda, who can't be named for legal reasons, was arrested in Dublin. He later appeared before Dublin District Court, charged with four counts of soliciting someone to murder his family. He also faces a charge of attempting to stop the mother of his child seeking financial support. The court heard the 33-year-old made no reply when charged, and the DPP has directed he be sent for trial at the Central Criminal Court. The accused was granted bail with conditions and will appear in court again on the 25th of September for service of the Book of Evidence.
10: A member of the Oireachtas Media Committee believes TikTok should be sanctioned for not protecting people from illegal content on its platform. TikTok's been invited to appear before the committee in September following the deaths of five teenagers in a crash on the M9 on Sunday. TikTok says it's removed much of the content featuring the glorification of crime, but Media Committee member Sinn Féin TD Joanna Byrne says they could do better.
12: Commissioner Naman have powers and frameworks that they can act within. They've got the Irish Online Safety Media Regulation Act and they've got the EU Digital Services Act. And under Irish law, they can impose penalties and fines of huge, significant amounts. I think it can go up to 20 million or up to 10% of turnover if these tech companies fail to protect children and the public from harmful and illegal content.
10: A fundraiser and vigil have been set up for the three sisters and young boy who was seriously injured in last weekend's wrong way crash on the M9. A GoFundMe which was set up for the family has raised over €350,000 in less than 24 hours. A prayer vigil has also been organised for Friday evening at St Clare's Church in Greig Cullen in Carlow. Parish priest Father John Dunphy says the family are well known in the area.
13: The three girls grew up here, lovely girls. Ella was very involved in our parish parish, particularly in our Sunday school, as a leader. The three girls would have played also for our local GA club, Grey Cullen GA as well. So the whole parish community, wider community, even wider world is all

0: in a state of sadness, shock, and I really want to support the girls and little Yemi and their families.
1: Gardaí are appealing for witnesses after a teenage boy was seriously injured in an e-scooter incident in Coolock in Dublin. He was found on the roadside on Greencastle Road shortly after 4pm yesterday afternoon. The teenager was taken to Beaumont Hospital, where his condition is understood to be serious. Israel's military has confirmed for the first time that its troops opened fire on a vehicle carrying a 5-year-old Palestinian girl. A criminal investigation's now underway into Hein Rajab's death in January 2024. There's also a review into 15 Palestinian medics being shot dead in March 2025, despite travelling in marked ambulances. Middle East correspondent Adam Parsons says the Israeli authorities want to be seen to be doing the right thing.
2: I think you have to look at this also in the context that Israel has been accused of simply not investigating itself on a regular basis, not just in Gaza, but in the West Bank, where a succession of incidents have occurred over many, many years.
1: Music fans trying to get last-minute tickets for Electric Picnic are being warned to stay vigilant against scams. Bank of Ireland's head of fraud, Nicola Sadlier, says customers should let their bank know straight away if they suspect something.
3: As soon as we become aware of it, we can get on it, and the recovery potential is slightly better the sooner we know. But really the recommendation is to just make sure you're dealing with an authorised and official ticket seller, so you're not in that position and you're not showing up and unfortunately not admitted because it's a fake or a duplicated ticket.
1: And that's your latest news update at 7:04.
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6: Okay, it's pretty cloudy out there at the moment. It's going to stay that way between now and bedtime, and definitely a little bit of a chance of a few showers between now and then as well. Lows overnight of around 12 degrees. Tomorrow then Thursday, 18 degrees. Again, in the afternoon, we're looking at the chance of some showers. But overall, we're going to still have a pretty nice day. Cloudy with some sunshine breaking through at times and highs of 18 degrees. That's your Thursday.
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6: And what comes after Thursday is an incredible cash machine call happening on Friday afternoon. The wait is almost over. 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Got to get your entry in by 3 o'clock on Friday. That's the closing point, and that is when this call will be on its way to one lucky listener. All you have to do then is be by the phone, answer within 5 rings, tell us the prize amount, and we will send you the cash that day. 311,000 euro up for grabs. Text RED to 57557. Good luck. Yeah. It's Steph. I'm here with you until 10 o'clock tonight. Let's kick off the show with Kingfisher after Tame Impala and Jenny Dracula.
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That's Rihanna and Jay-Z, Umbrella on Cork's Red FM. I don't know why that's in the playlist. Maybe it's because we had our first proper bit of rain today. However, I still don't think we need the umbrellas just yet, to be fair. It's Steph here with you until 10 o'clock tonight. Coming up, got Hoogal on the way with Ultranate after this brand new Sam Smith and the Two City Chorus. It is Oh Mother. You.

0: A Tugel moving to the sun. It's Cork's Red FM. Before that, Sam Smith with new music with the Two City Chorus. It's called Oh Mother and it is so good. Happy Wednesday. How are you doing? I hope you've had a great day today. Definitely a different day weather-wise than what we've been having with that cloud and definitely the odd downpour of rain. It was kind of like the first time I've ever had to think, what should I leave the house with? Do I need to bring a jacket? And that felt strange, you know, which is uncommon as an Irish person, I would say, to even have that thought. Normally you're just like, yeah, I have to prepare for rain or wind or hailstones or something. But we got too used to it too fast. Either way, I don't think it's gone from us just yet. I hope you had a good day. I've got a great show coming your way this evening. I've got some Dinos to give away. I've got a ton of great tunes to chat about. And we've loads of bits to get through from across today as well. If you want to get in touch with me for any reason whatsoever, 086 8104 106 is the number. That is 086 8104 106. Let's get some more music on the go for you now. Lady Gaga and Bruno Mars on the way. Some Shakira and the Jonas Brothers all next. It's Red FM.
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Is Die With A Smile still, honestly, such a huge, huge tune? And one of the biggest regrets I have of 2026 is not going to see Bruno Mars over in London when he was playing. Because he did everything when he played that massive show. I think it was Wembley it was. And he did everything from like the old stuff, of course, like Just The Way You Are. I mean, Uptown Funk, you name it. But he also did the Silk Sonic stuff that he did. So, so good. He's just such a great performer. The next time Bruno Mars comes around, I shall be there front and centre. But I say that about everything and then things get in the way. I hate that. Because I actually heard Vic and KC talking this morning about the Oasis reunion. Because this new documentary is going to be coming out soon. And I heard Vic asked KC if he was sorry he didn't go to the last run of shows that they did, you know. And they both had said like they'd seen them back in the day. I think KC said when he saw them, they were kind of on the tail end. Maybe a bit worse for wear while they were playing. Yeah, grand, but like not the best. But I actually do think that the Oasis tour that's just gone was the one to go to. Because I feel like that had all of the energy and the steam of like the sort of the apprehension of them getting back together. And the kind of magic of the first time they played the songs together. Even if it was at the end of the tour, it was still just like, we did this, you know, we made it happen. And I wonder the next time they go around, because I do think that they will be back around again. I wonder, will it be the same? You know, it's hard to tell. It's hard to capture feelings like that. And I think that this last tour that they went on was something special just for multitude of reasons, but mainly just because it happened at all. You know what I mean? Anyways, I say all this to say, if you want to go to a gig, go to a gig, because it's very important that you don't miss out on these things. Coming up in the next few minutes, I'm playing you some another and 54 Ultra, but first, here's some great new Irish music from an artist called Carr. That's K-A-R. This is Common Denominator on Red FM.

0: That's another and 54 Ultra on Cork's Red FM. A song called Talk to You. It's Stephanie Rainey here with you until 10 o'clock tonight. I hope you are so well of this Wednesday evening. Okay, I have to tell you something. I have fully, and I mean fully now, lost track of the days in this summer. I am all confused about the days. And it's only actually after happening to me in the last 2 weeks. I feel like I am now craving the routine of like September. I don't even really know like how I've gotten out of routine, but I am getting the days mixed up all of the time. I get to like Tuesday and I'm convinced it's Thursday. Could also be having a 10-month-old. I'm not too sure. Something is happening anyway where I do not know. Except for the weekend, I'm fairly anchored. I'm fairly anchored to a Saturday and a Sunday. But like the days of the week, haven't a clue. Haven't a clue. And I have to keep looking here when I'm talking to you guys. I have to keep looking to see what day it is. Which is probably not the best sign in the entire world, is it? But I just think it just comes with a lack of routine of summer, you know? I feel like September brings good things. It brings routine. It brings, you know, a little bit of a crisp breeze. You know, all the things that I personally love. I don't know, other people are going to miss the heat, I can tell. We're going to lament the summer that we have just had. I'm trying to think, do you have, so far, a highlight of summer in Ireland? Not specifically like a holiday away. Have you had a highlight of your summer here in Ireland? It could have been going way back to the gigs at start. If you have, please let me know. 086-8104-106. That's 086-8104-106. What has been your summer highlight in 2026? Coming up, your chance to win some Dinos on the way, plus music from Portugal the Man and Florence Road. It's next.
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7563 on Cork's Red FM. It's Steph here with you until 10. I asked you guys a couple of minutes ago, what was the highlight of your summer, your Irish summer? And lots of the responses, I have to say, are from just people saying the gigs in the heat. So I had a great text in from Becky. Hey, Stephanie, highlight of my summer was seeing the Lumineers live in Musgrave Park, and it was 30 degrees. What an evening, what a concert. That's unreal. I mean, like, think about it. We just don't get that. That is just unbelievable. Another person said the same thing about Alanis Morissette and, of course, Kingfisher as well. But all of them mentioning the gig, the venue and the weather, not to mind all the stuff that's happening over in the marquee. And you know what? It's a weird one, because obviously we get to this point in the year and we feel like the gigs are behind us, but there's so much great stuff happening towards the end of the year here in Cork. You got Dizzy Rascal on October 28th playing Cork City Hall. Random. Absolutely random, but amazing. Then Florence Road, you just heard them there, November 27th. They're playing in Cork City Hall as well. You got Picture This there, December 6th and 7th. I'm doing a show in St. Luke's on December 12th that I cannot wait for. So there's plenty happening in Cork, like, towards the end of the year as well. So go and seek out the great shows that we have. It doesn't all end in the summer when the big, big venue shut down. There's some amazing artists coming through in the next couple of months. Right, your chance to win some Dinos coming your way in the next few minutes. But first, here is brand new music from Nell Meskel. This is Settles on Red FM.

That is Becky Hill and Chasing Status, Tis Connect on Cork's Red FM. It's Stephanie Rainey here with you until 10. I'd like to give you a chance now to win yourself some grub from Dino's. Can you name tonight's throwback track? Telling

0: Okay, if you know the name of that one, your name and the name of the song, please, to 0868104106. That's 0868104106. While you do that, I'm going to get some Ella Langley on the go for you, some Madison Avenue, and some Ariana Grande. 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
0: 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That's when the cash machine randomly pick an entry, make the call, and all you have to do then is be there to answer your phone. 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Text red to 57557 and good luck. Yeah. It's Steph. How are you this evening? I've got some Ariana Grande on the way after Ella Langley choosing Texas.
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Madison Avenue with an absolute classic, Don't Call Me Baby on Cork's Red FM. Before that, Ariana Grande with her latest, Hate That I Made You Love Me. It's Steph here with you until 10 o'clock. Let's try and win somebody some Dinos now. All you got to do is name this old school throwback track for me. Check it out.

Okay, if you know the name of that one, your name and the name of the song, please, to 0868104106. That's 0868104106. And I pick a winner in just a few minutes' time. Disco Lines and Tinashe on the way. After this, it's brand new from Khaki Kid. It's Easy Does It on Red FM.

0: Disco Lines and Tinashe, No Broke Boys on Cork's Red FM. It's Stephanie Rainey here with you until 10 o'clock tonight, your Wednesday evening. I hope you are very, very well. I hope you are very, very well. I feel like the countdown now really feels like it's on to the start of September. People getting ready to go back to school. Everyone I talk to is kind of like, yeah, I'm kind of getting everything ready for school now, all the bits and pieces. And I think just generally the September reset, aren't they? I feel like everyone gets it. Even if there's no kids in school, if nothing's going on, it just feels like a bit of a reset because everything is so crazy and derailed all summer in the best possible way that we have to get back to some sort of structure. Okay, before that, I played you some Khaki Kid. And before that, I played you tonight's throwback track for the second time. The amount of correct answers in, so, so many. Tonight's winner of a Dino's Family Chip Shop voucher is Anya Wallace. Hi, Stephanie. It's Neo Closer straight in with the right answer, by the way. I'd love to treat my kids to Dino's before they go back to school. Anya, love the show. Thank you so much, Anya. You have won some Dino's vouchers, so enjoy a little bit of grub on us just ahead of everyone going back to school. I am going to play you that throwback track in the next couple of minutes, plus some Role Model, one of my favourite tunes on the radio right now. High Hopes 3000, that is after these on Red FM.
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Tonight's throwback track with Dino's. That is Neo Closer. What a tune, what a tune. And it wasn't that long ago that he was here in Cork doing an unbelievable show, and he really did put on a show. And yeah, we just love a bit of Neo. What's not to love? You know what I mean? Now, coming up in the next couple of minutes, if you were a fan of Only Murders in the Building, that huge, huge show, I think it's on Disney Plus, starring Selena Gomez, Martin Short, and a whole host of other incredible people. I've got some news for you, because there is a massive cast on side for the new season. They're shooting it in London at the moment, and I'll tell you all about the new people that are going to be popping up on your screen during Only Murders in the Building. I've watched actually half a season, and you know what? I actually really liked it. I just kind of fell off. You know, sometimes you fall off a cliff with something and you kind of go, I'll get back to that. And I never ended up going back to watch it, but I will, because I really, really enjoyed it. And obviously they are doing something extraordinarily right, because it is in its sixth season. And they are getting some insanely big names, which I will tell you about in the next couple of minutes. Alex Warren is on the way for you next. Some Tiësto after this. It's brand new from Sienna Spyro. It's her latest track, Great Expectation, on Red FM.

0: It's Alex Warren's latest passenger on Cork's Red FM. It's Stephanie Rainey here with you until 10 o'clock, your Wednesday evening. I hope you are so, so well. A few minutes ago, I said I would tell you about all the details we have so far for the new season of Only Murders in the Building. This is the TV show that stars Selena Gomez, Steve Martin, Martin Short. They were the core cast to begin with. But now, like, the cast has grown to something absolutely unbelievable. Meryl Streep is part of the cast, which is straight away you got Meryl Streep on side. It is unbelievable. But for series 6, it's being filmed in London, where they're investigating the murder of Tina Fey's character. So Tina Fey is in there already. Let's just kick it off with that. Olivia Colman announced today as the latest star joining the 6th series. So again, like I said, it's based in London, so it's going to be a lot of English actors in here. David Tennant is in there. You have Martin Freeman joining, Jennifer Saunders, and our very own Nicola Coughlan is going to be in there as well. I mean, seriously, Jodie Whittaker. I could keep going on. This is going to be an unbelievable season of Only Murders in the Building, which is basically making me say I gotta go catch up because I want to watch it because I love all of these actors. And yeah, like, again, it doesn't get those kind of names for nothing. So if you've never seen it, I've watched, like I was saying, the first half of the first season, and it was absolutely excellent, but I kind of fell off the trail. I've done that with a few things that people would judge me for, like Breaking Bad is one. I got to the end of the second season and I never went back to it. And then every time I tell people that, I get judged so harshly, and I do understand because I need to go back. But now, you know when it happens when you're that far into a season, like 2 seasons in, I'm like, I don't remember what's happened. So do I have to go back and watch everything and then try and catch up again? It's just such a big commitment. But this isn't. This is a small commitment to make for a big game. So that is Only Murders in the Building. Coming up in the next couple of minutes, I am playing you some Kendrick Lamar and some Sia. Some Cabin Crew, brand new track from them, and it's an absolute banger again. Would they release anything else? And some Miles Smith right after these on Red FM.
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0: and Kendrick Lamar, the greatest on Cork's Red FM. It's Stephanie Rainey here with you until 10 o'clock, your Wednesday evening. Coming up, got great tunes on the way from Taylor Swift, some Mike Posner in Ibiza on the way after this. It's brand new from the Cabin Crew. Do they do anything but release bangers? Here is another one. It's Lunchbox Flex on Red FM.
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1: 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You have got until 3 p.m. on Friday to get that entry, and that's when the lines close, and this call will be on its way to one lucky listener. And all you got to do then is be by the phone. You have 5 rings to get to it. Tell us the prize amount and the cash is yours. €311,000 exactly. It's massive. Text RED to 57557 and good luck. It's Steph here with you till 10. Got some Sonique on the way, some Amble after Niall Horan kicks off this hour with Tastes So Good. Court.

Such a great tune from many, many moons ago. That's Sonique, It Feels So Good on Cork's Red FM. It's Steph here with you till 10. Coming up, I'm going to check in with the crew on Breakfast. They were playing the Langer Olympics this morning, so we'll see all about that. That's on the other side of some somber, but this first from Nell Meskel. It is Settles on Red FM.

0: from Somber. That is My Body Isn't Ready on Cork's Red FM. It's Stephanie Rainey here with you for your Wednesday evening. I hope you are very, very well out there. Now, this morning on Red FM Breakfast, the lads were asking again the very, very important questions. What you'd get a medal for, a gold medal for in the Langer Olympics. Check it out.
1: The Langer Olympics. 4 in 10 lads, Victoria Nichols, reckon that if they start training now, they're going to be ready for the next Olympics.
2: So funny.
1: No bother to them. Kelly's one was Olympic sleeping. Gold medals all over the shop. Emma, are we going for waffling? Is it just talking?
3: Pretty much, yeah.
1: Remind me what your speciality
3: would
1: be.
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1: Olympic biscuit dipping. 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That is what's your speciality, Cara?
4: Hi, lads. I would definitely take the gold medal for procrastination.
5: Yeah. Snacking and binge-watching series, for sure.
6: Hi, lads. Ralph here. If there was a competition in humility, I'd come second.
7: I'd win the gold in the Olympics for plugging in the USB correctly every time. Kids will learn about me in school. God, I'm sad.
0: That's actually a great one. That is honestly, until that man said that this morning, I would never have even considered it. But it is one of life's most tragic things when you're trying to plug in a USB and you get it wrong the first time and then you try it the second time and for some reason you get it wrong then and then you go back again and try it and it was actually the correct way all along. My goodness me. The guys are back tomorrow morning. More tickets for The Script up for grabs and we solve your problems with FML. Fix my life. 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You will not be sorry to kickstart your day with the gang. Coming up, got music on the way from Jack Harlow, Calvin Harris and Rag & Bone Man and some Charlie XCX. 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

That's Jack Harlow loving on me on Cork's Red FM. It's Steph here with you till 10 tonight. I hope you are very, very well. Now, if you're a fan of the Ocean's 11 movies, obviously the Ocean's movies, I should call them, because there's been Ocean's 11, 12, you name it, they've been happening. But they are now filming a prequel, and this is starring Margot Robbie and Bradley Cooper. So they have been spotted out and about in Paris now filming this. This is great. They play Danny Ocean's parents, and they are pulling off a heist of their own back in 1962 in Monaco at the Grand Prix. So it's going to be set way back when, as a prequel to, I guess, figure out how Danny Ocean ended up doing what he did, which is what he did best, which is all the heists. But you got Margot Robbie and Bradley Cooper at the forefront of this movie, and it is going to be incredible, I would imagine. And the filming is happening right now in Paris. So if you're in Paris at any stage between now and I suppose the end of the year, you could be spotting some serious movie stars there. And if you pass Margot Robbie and you think, oh, that looked like Margot Robbie, it could have been. It absolutely could have been. Coming up in the next few minutes, I'm playing you some Olivia Dean. But first, here's new music by Temper City. This is Self-Aware on Red FM.

0: is Olivia Dean, Baby Steps on Cork's Red FM. It's Stephanie Rainey here with you until 10 o'clock. Now, from one Olivia to another, Olivia Rodrigo is making headlines today because she did a really, really good thing. She paid for college tuition for a fan, basically a TikToker, Jamie Causey. She shared that basically she could not finish college because she could not afford the last semester. And Olivia Rodrigo must have come across this video at some stage. I suppose, look, they're all on TikTok and doing different things like that. And agreed, well, not agreed, but she messaged her and offered to cover the $5,000 plus cost. So we don't actually know what it was. But this girl kept this gift a secret and kept it private until recently. Now she's graduated as the first member of her family to earn a college degree. I think it's really great that she kind of waited before she kind of said anything. She got the degree, she went, she did the work, and now she is basically putting it online, like, thank you so much. I think the way she kind of phrased it was, I don't know if you'll ever understand how much it means to me. You made me feel like I belong on this platform and you didn't owe me anything. You just chose to show kindness to a stranger. And look, wouldn't it be great if we could all do a little bit more of that? But for now, we're all applauding Olivia Rodrigo for doing something really, really good and helping that girl finish college. It's not hard to be nice, especially when you're a person like Olivia Rodrigo's got such a massive platform, because I think fans pay attention to this. They pay attention to the kindness and to the gratitude and to just the giving of things. And it's really, really cool to see. Coming up in the next few minutes, I am playing you some Jazzy and Chris Lorenzo, some Sugar Babes in there for you, and some Joel Corry. Right after these on Red FM.
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Jazzy and Chris Lorenzo, Invisible. That, of course, was number two in tonight's Top 6 at 6 with Colm O'Sullivan on the home run. I'm loving this new segment that he's doing where he's counting down your favourite songs. You're picking them. He is playing them at 6 o'clock. And it's amazing to see what lands in there for different reasons. Justin Timberlake was in there today. And we reckon that could have been because he's back on social media after a long hiatus. So we're wondering, is there something new on the way? And I think when people see him kind of popping up on feeds, just enters the head. And then there he is in the top 6 at 6, just like that. Back again tomorrow with Colm at 6 o'clock. Coming up before I leave you this evening, Narls Barkley on the way, some Benson Boone. But first, here's great new Irish music from Taylor D. This is Goodbye on Red FM.

0: tune I am leaving you with this evening. I'm back again tomorrow night, right here, same time, same place, 7 till 10 on Red FM. I'll have Dino's Up for Grabs and tunes galore to come your way. I hope you have a great day tomorrow. Sinead Quinlan is on the way for you next. She's here until 12. She's got tunes on the way from Stella Lefty, Cat's Eye, Years and Years, and some Prosper and Cloney. So stick around for Sinead. Between now and the next time I see you, have a great day. Good night.
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5: 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You're very welcome to the show. Kicking us off, it's Stella Lefty.

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Prosper with Free Your Mind is on the way. But first, with music by a band from Cork. They're called Dive Boy, and this song is called I'm Not the Only One on Red FM.

0: Vibes off that Prospa would free your mind. You're on Cork's Red FM. I was over in Spain and just back there. I came back on Monday night and yeah, they were belting that one out over there as well. So it's viral everywhere. Kingfisher is on the way, but coming up next, it's Dermot Kennedy. Red
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Sinead Quinlan on Cork's Red FM. That was Dua Lipa. How are you? You're right. Welcome to the show. Now, The Rose of Tralee was on during the week. It was on Monday and Tuesday. Were you watching it? I thought, to be fair, now, this year, all the girls were brilliant. Do you know some years, like some of the talents and stuff, they'd be kind of questionable. This year, unbelievable. They were all outstanding. I thought it was going to be impossible for people to pick a winner. But it was the Westmeath Rose that was crowned the win this year, and she was fantastic. She had alopecia, and she had her wigs with her on stage. She was unbelievable. I thought, what a role model, a brilliant choice of a winner. But what happens when you win? Well, you get a 25,000 travel fund, which is amazing. Now, it's intended to help the Rose travel during her year in the role. Then you get a brand new car worth over 40k. However, you do have to give it back at the end of the year, which is a bit lousy, but who knows, maybe they can sort something out. Then you get a stay at the Meadowlands Hotel. It's a 4-star down in Tralee during her reign. So she can go there whenever she wants, basically, during the year, whatever she has on. That's kind of her base for the year. And then they threw in a lovely little Kerry getaway for her and whoever she would like to bring with her. An all expenses week-long trip around Kerry, visiting all the popular sites. It goes from Killarney to Dingle and all over the shop. And then, I mean, if you're the Rose of Tralee, what would you really need in your life? Free hair styling. Yeah, you're going to need your hair done, and you can do that. You get free hair styling for the whole year. So there you go. Maybe you're thinking about entering. Has that convinced you? Maybe it has. Even just for the hair styling alone. Jenny's on the way, but coming up now, we have Magic on Red.

0: That was Jenny with a song called Less Than a Lover. You're on Cork's Red FM. Hosier and Shane Codd on the way next.
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1: How are you? Now, a brilliant Irish artist next. His name is Cathal Fitz. This song I absolutely love. I've had it on repeat myself ever since I heard it. I think it's so, so good. The song is called Paper Planes, and here it is on Red FM.

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Sienna Spiral is on the way, but first, here's Car. It's spelled with a K, K-A-R. And the song is called Common Denominator on Red FM.

0: The brilliant Sienna Spiro, you're on Cork's Red FM at me, Sinead, this Wednesday night. Now, bright and early this morning on Red FM Breakfast, the lads were asking what you'd get a gold medal for in the Langer Olympics. Let's have a listen.
1: The Langer Olympics, 4 in 10 lads, Victoria Nichols, reckon that if they start training now, they're going to be ready for the next Olympics.
2: So funny.
1: No bother to them. Kelly's one was Olympic sleeping, gold medals all over the shop. Emma, are we going for waffling? Is it just talking?
3: Pretty much, yeah.
1: Remind me what your speciality
3: well,
1: would be.
3: Well, mine is either tea and biscuits or else is shopping.
1: Olympic biscuit dipping. Mine is parallel parking and carrying in all 8 bags of the shopping in one run. That is what's your speciality, Cara?
4: Hi, lads. I would definitely take the gold medal for procrastination.
5: Yeah. Snacking and binge-watching series, for sure.
6: Hi, lads. Ralph here. If there was a competition in humility, I'd come second.
7: I'd win the gold in the Olympics for plugging in the USB correctly every time. Kids will learn about me in school. God, I'm sad.
0: I actually would be so impressed by that. I get it wrong every time. 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Now, on the way next, a song by Mabel. She's coming up.
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Proper summer vibes off that, isn't there? Unreal. That was Hugh Gale. We're moving to the sun here on Cork's Red FM. And have you been listening to Colm O'Sullivan's Top 6 at 6? That one has made it to the Top 6 at 6 a good few times now. But yeah, you have the power. You know what I mean? You text in what songs you're liking, what are you feeling, you know? And you could hear it on the radio. Paul Russell is on the way. But first, here's Sam Smith on Red. You.

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0: The brilliant Nell Mescal with a song called Settles. That's her latest one, and it's so good. And check her on TikTok as well. She has TikTok dance to go with it, and it's kind of addictive. She's very good at the old TikTok. That is the thing though, isn't it? That's the marketing that you need. If you have a song, you just need to go very well on TikTok and you're sorted. You're made. Ariana Grande's on the way. Coming up next, it is Zed here on Red.
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0: was Somber with Homewrecker here on Cork's Red FM. Now, I wouldn't say this lightly, but this next song, the group are possibly the biggest legends to come out of Cork in a very long time. 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

0: George Ezra with Shotgun here on Cork's Red FM. I'm Sinead Quinlan. That is it for me, but I shall be back again tomorrow. So I'll talk to you then. Well, there's loads of music on the way next, so don't be going anywhere now, you.
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